Last week at number 8, now number 15. The song is Daniel. The singer is Elton John. Number 14. From the Gulf of Mexico to the Gulf of Alaska, you hear the nation's biggest hits every week at this time on American Top 40. The countdown continues now with the song titled Natural High. It's by Bloodstone, six-man group from Kansas City.

0: natural high. It debuted 4 weeks ago, and now it's already up to number 14. That's by Bloodstone. That wrapped up the second part of American Top 40. We have the top 13 best-selling songs in the USA coming right out at you.
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0: I'd like to start off part three of AT40 by welcoming a new station to our lineup this week, WPIC in Sharon, Pennsylvania. Welcome aboard. 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
0: The 12th hit record for the Carpenters at number 13, Yesterday Once.

0: week on American Top 40, now at number 12, up two notches this week. Jim Croce and Bad Bad Leroy Brown. Coming up, the latest hit by the Detroit group, who had to use a different name when they released a record in England 2.5 years ago. And then, a couple of years later, had to change their name again.
1: KC's Coast to Coast.
0: Now on AT40, the latest hit by the Detroit group who had to use a different name when they released a record in England 2.5 years ago, and then a couple of years later had to change their name all over again. In 1970, they reached number 14 on the American charts with It's a Shame, and they were all set to release it in England when they learned that they couldn't use their own name because there was a British group with the same name. So they put Motown Spinners on the label because they were signed with Motown Records. Then, a few months ago, they were all set to release another hit in England, their smash recording of I'll Be Around, but they couldn't call themselves the Motown Spinners this time because they had moved to Atlantic Records. So they played safe and found a name that'll work for all their British releases, the Detroit Spinners. Here in the U.S., there's no confusion about who they are. They're one of a kind. Number

American Top 40 this week, produced by Tom Bell. He's hot. They're the Spinners at number 11 with One of a Kind. At number 10, first week in the top 10, here's Three Dog Night and their ninth top 10 record. This is Shambhala.

Corey Wells singing for Three Dog Night and Shambhala. This week at number 10, moving up one notch. Here's a man originally from New Orleans who describes his music as voodoo rock. Here's his full name, Malcolm John Michael Crow Revenant. He simply calls himself the Night Tripper. Dr.

the 9th best-selling song in the USA this week. Moving up one is Dr. John and Right Place, Wrong Time. Number 8. This is Casey Kasem in Hollywood. We're heard coast to coast and around the world on great radio stations like WIBM Jackson, Michigan, WJTO Bath, Maine, KLEU Waterloo, Iowa, and WERK Muncie, Indiana. From San Jose, Doobie Brothers

0: 9 weeks on American Top 40, 5 of those weeks in the top 10. At number 7, Clint Holmes with Playground in My Mind. Coming up on AT40, I have a current hit by a former teenage troublemaker, now a record producer, songwriter, and singer, who credits the 2 years he spent in a Los Angeles reform school with straightening out his head.
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0: Last week, we learned that Sylvia Robinson, the gal who sings this song, turned off all the lights in the studio to get in the right mood. Here's Sylvia with Pillow Talk.

0: Sylvia Robinson from New Jersey with Pillow Talk at number 6 again this week in American Top 40. Got a question for you. Do you know the name of this song? And do you know the group that sang it?
1: Dip, dip, dip, dip, dip, dip, dip, dip.
0: Do you know? Well, I'm not going to tell you, at least not this week.

0: 5th best-selling song in the USA this week by Paul Simon. That's Kodachrome. Now on AT40, the song by the artist who credits a Los Angeles reform school with saving him from a probable life of crime. Barry White is his name, and he was in the top 40 about a year ago as producer of Walking in the Rain by the female trio Love Unlimited, remember? Well, he's in the top 5 right now with a song that he wrote, produced, and sings. He was born 28 years ago in Galveston, Texas, grew up in L.A., and when he was a teenager, he says, he really had a bad attitude. In the 10th grade at Jefferson High School, he generally fouled up. And the day he slugged a teacher was the big turning point in his life, because that's when he got kicked out of Jefferson and sent to Reese High School, the local institution for very bad boys. Reese was closed down about 5 years ago, but in 1960, the place was really jumping, with muggings, armed robbery, rape, bus stealing, vandalism, and fights with deadly weapons. And right away, Barry saw how much better off he was than his new schoolmates. In fact, he figured that he could probably help some of them. And he started persuading a lot of them to lay off the activities that would either get them killed or land them in prison. And out of this developed sort of a quality of leadership that was soon recognized. You see, he decided that he could accomplish anything he set his mind to do. 12 years ago, he set his mind to making it in the music business. And that's exactly what Barry White is doing. Number 4 this week, I'm Gonna Love You Just a Little Bit More, Baby, Barry White.
1: Feels so good. You like it.

week in the top 10 for Barry White. At number 4, I'm Gonna Love You Just a Little Bit More, Baby. Coming up on AT40, the latest hit by the British superstar who did something on the LP charts recently that has probably never happened before. His present group knocked his former group out.

number three, moving up one notch this week with Will It Go Round in Circles. That was Billy Preston. Here now is the latest hit by the British superstar who made a move on the album chart recently that I don't believe has ever been done before. You see, his present group knocked his former group out of the number one spot. A few weeks ago, the Beatles were at number one with their LP 1967 to 1970. Well, the group which knocked the Beatles out of the number one spot 3 weeks ago is led by a guy who was once one of the Fabulous Foursome. He did it with an LP called Red Rose Speedway. And from that LP comes this smash hit, a former number one, now at number two, Paul McCartney and Wings.

4 weeks in the number one position, it drops to number two. That's My Love by Paul McCartney and Wings. This is Casey Kasem and AT40. And now before we hear the one most popular song in America this week, let's see what's at the top of the other charts. On the soul chart, the number one song is One of a Kind by the Spinners. On the country chart, number one is Don't Fight the Feelings of Love by Charlie Pride. The number one best-selling album is Living in the Material World by George Harrison. And on Billboard's National Singles Chart, the best-selling song in the USA, number one, and those Beatles are doing it again, Give Me Love by George Harrison.

0: The new number one song in the USA. Last week at 5, now number 1. George Harrison with Give Me Love. Well, we were wrong again. We predicted it would be Paul McCartney. You just heard the biggest selling hits in America for the past week on AT40. My name's Casey Kasem, and we do our countdown every week at this time. Our list of the 40 comes from Billboard Magazine's weekly tabulation based on retail record sales all over the country. 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My producer is Don Bastani, and we tape the show here in Hollywood. Join me next week, and we'll do it again. Till then, keep your feet in the ground and keep reaching for the stars.
1: 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Special thanks to Kalila Dawkins, Rob Durkee, Pete Battistini, Scott Lakefield, Mike Savage, Michael Cross, Dave Nunez, and of course, the legend where the countdown began, Casey Kasem. I'm Larry Morgan. 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

Hello again, and welcome to American Top 40. My name's Casey Kasem, and I'm here to count down the most popular songs in the USA. Based on Billboard Magazine's weekly survey of record stores and radio stations all over America, these are the 40 biggest hits in the 50 states. Now, let's hear them. We start off with our regular recap of the top three in last week's countdown. And at number three last week were these six guys.

Village with a song that was number 3 last week on American Top 40 in the Navy. We're recapping the 3 biggest singles of a week ago, and here's the rock and rollin' disco smash that last week was number 2.

songs on the pop charts, Donna Summer and Hot Stuff, the record that was number two last week. I'm Casey Kasem, this is American Top 40, and we're doing our regular recap of the top three hits of a week ago as a preface to this week's Top 40. And here's the song that was number one last week.

0: Peaches and Herb with Reunited, the song that was number one last week. And that's our recap of last week's top three. Where they are this week, we'll know exactly by the time we finish the countdown, which begins on American Top 40 in just a moment with the song that's number one on the soul chart.
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0: There are four debut songs at AT40 this week, and here's the first of them. This is the first time singing in the countdown for a duo who've been here before as songwriters. The team of Gene McFadden and John Whitehead have written smashes like Backstabbers by the OJs and Wake Up Everybody by Harold Melvin of the Blue Notes. And now they debut in the 40 as performers. Here are McFadden and Whitehead with the number one soul song this week, Ain't No...

McFadden and Whitehead at number 40 with a debut song called Ain't No Stopping Us Now. This is Casey Kasem on American Top 40 in Hollywood. How true it is that you can't please everybody. Coming up is the latest hit by a rock band whose first hit was a top five smash here in the United States, but the British voted it the worst record in the history of pop music.

the biggest selling single records of the week. My name's Casey Kasem, and here's the song that took the biggest drop this week, down 25 positions. But Sister Sledge can afford it. They have another song still climbing in the top 10. This one's at number 39. He's the Greatest Dancer.

He's the Greatest Dancer by Sister Sledge at number 39, falling from 14. Now, the story of the band whose first chart hit went all the way to the top five here in America, but in a British poll was voted the worst record in the history of pop music. Dr. Hook, a band of wild and crazy guys who have scored chart hits with the cover of Rolling Stone, Only 16, and Sharing the Night Together. Well, the very first time Dr. Hook ever charted, they scored with a song called Sylvia's Mother, written by songwriter, poet, storyteller, and Playboy magazine cartoonist Shel Silverstein. Shel had written the song as a satire of popular bubblegum hits. And here in America, the song was appreciated as both a satire and as a pretty good bubblegum song in its own right. But in England, the reaction to the song was total puzzlement, which turned into genuine dislike. And while Sylvia's Mother was hitting the top five here in America, across the Atlantic, in a BBC listener poll, it was voted the worst record in the history of pop music. Well, you sure can't please everybody. But Dr. Hook pleased enough people this week to debut in the countdown at number 38 with their latest, When You're in Love with a Beautiful Woman.

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0: American Top 40 is heard in the 50 states and around the world every week on great radio stations like WOHO, Toledo, Ohio, 99X, New York, New York, and KIIS, AM and FM, Los Angeles, California. The song at number 37 this week is a debut song by John Stewart. It's called Gold.

A veteran in show business, debuting at number 37 on American Top 40 with his first Top 40 solo hit. It's called Gold. You know, that old show business motto, the show must go on, isn't just something a public relations guy dreamed up. For professional entertainers, it's a way of life. Recently, Van Halen's lead singer, David Lee Roth, was hit by food poisoning just before a show. But he went on anyway, sang his heart out through the pain, and then walked off stage before he collapsed. This week, Van Halen moves up four notches to number 36 with Dance the Night Away.

0: Neyland moves from 40 to 36 in our countdown to the 40 biggest with Dance the Night Away. Coming up on American Top 40, a long-distance dedication from two girls in New York to a priest in New Zealand.
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0: The county of Cheshire, England, is famous for its Cheshire cheese, for its smiling Cheshire cat, and for its singing drummer, Nigel Olsen. Here he is with his second Top 40 hit, moving up three spaces this week to number 35, A Little Bit of Soap.

survey song number 35 on American Top 40, sung by Nigel Olsen. Every week from the letters you send us requesting long-distance dedications, we select a couple to read on the show. Now, here's that letter from the two girls in New York. Dear Casey, my friend Carmel and I would like you to play a song for a very close friend of ours who is now far away. His name is Father Pete. He's a priest. 2 years ago, he was sent from New Zealand to New York to study at Columbia University. He was stationed at our parish, and that's how we came to meet him. We're both only 16, but we could relate to him better than anyone else. He helped us through a very difficult part of our lives, and we'll always love him for it. Well, last summer, he had to return to New Zealand, and we promised that someday we would get to see him again somehow. But we both knew inside that neither of us could afford it. So, Casey, if you could play a song by the Beatles, we'll both feel better to at least have said, "Yes, Father Pete, it is a long and winding road, but we'll get there someday." Thank you, Maureen and Carmel in Blauvelt, New York. Okay, here's your long-distance dedication.

0: The Beatles of 1970 with A Long and Winding Road, an AT-40 long-distance dedication from Maureen and Carmel in New York to their friend, the priest, Father Pete, in New Zealand. My name is Casey Kasem, and the countdown continues.
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0: Billboard ranks them, and we count them down. I'm Casey Kasem, and here is one of 13 soul hits in the countdown this week. It's by a young woman born in Leland, Mississippi, and raised in Long Beach, California. She moves up a notch this week to number 34. Thelma

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Now, from the AT40 archive, another of the number one songs of the 70s. We're up to April 1974, and this was the 97th number one record of the decade, Benny and the Jets by Elton John.

0: in our weekly review of all the number one songs of the 70s from the AT40 archives of April 1974. That was Elton John's Benny and the Jets, the 97th number one record of the decade. This is American Top 40 in Hollywood, California, and we're counting down the most popular songs in the 50 states. I'm Casey Kasem. We'll continue with our survey of this week's biggest hits in just a moment. So don't go away.
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0: In Hollywood, this is Casey Kasem on American Top 40, and we're counting down the hottest records in the nation on our way to the most popular song in America.
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0: Here are three girls from Maryland, Minnesota, and California who got together in Hollywood to become Elton McLean and Destiny. Their song is It Must Be Love.

Martin McLean and Destiny at number 33 on American Top 40, third week on the chart, moving up three with It Must Be Love. Well, here now is the highest debuting single of the week. Coming in at number 32, it's the latest from the Electric Light Orchestra. This is called Shine a Little Love. Oh.

0: Electric Light Orchestra on American Top 40, debuting at number 32 with Shine a Little Love. We're heading toward an AT40 Extra by an artist who grew up in Augusta, Georgia, dirt poor, shining shoes for a nickel in front of his favorite radio station. Years later, he bought that station. His story is coming up.
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0: 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Here's Barbara Mandrell at number 31, moving up a couple of notches with I Don't Want to Be Right.
2: If

If loving you is wrong, I don't want to be right. At number 31, a former number one country song on American Top 40 by Barbara Mandrell. Now, an AT40 extra that goes with a true rags-to-riches story. Superstar James Brown is one of those rare people who know what it's like to be very poor and very rich. James grew up in Augusta, Georgia, in a shack that his family rented for $7 a month. When the weather was cold, James used to walk along the railroad tracks looking for pieces of coal that had fallen off the trains so he could take them home to keep that shack warm. His main job during those tender years from 10 to 14 was shining shoes. And his favorite spot was in front of radio station WRDW. Later, James tried professional boxing for a while, along with a few other odd jobs. But entertaining became his real bag. In 1956, he had his first big hit, and many others followed. James Brown was making money. So he went back to Augusta, to WRDW, where he used to shine shoes, and bought that radio station, which he still owns along with a lot of other properties around the country. Currently, he spends much of his time touring Europe and Africa. The first top 10 pop hit James Brown ever had came in 1965. Here it is as an AT40 extra. Papa's got a brand new bag.

James Brown from 1965, an American Top 40 extra. Papa's got a brand new bag. Number 30. This next song is by the group that a lot of people thought was going to fall apart a couple of years ago. The band is Orleans, and they had a couple of big hits. But both songs had been written by Joanna and John Hall. So when the Halls left the group, it looked like Orleans had happened. But the remaining members weren't ready to quit. Everybody started writing songs. And this current hit of theirs was written by guitarist Larry Hoppen and his wife Marilyn Mason. It's called Love Takes Time.

0: 21 groups in our countdown this week on American Top 40 with a song at number 30. It falls from number 11 and it's called Love Takes Time as the countdown rolls on.
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0: Suzy Quatro, an American, Chris Norman, an Englishman. They get together for their first hit song called Stumbling In.
2: I love

0: Susie Quattro and Chris Norman. After 7 weeks in the top 10, they fall from number 9 to number 29 with Stumbling In. Every week here on AT40, you hear the biggest hits in the nation from Baltimore to Bakersfield, from Battle Creek to Baton Rouge, and the countdown continues. At number 28, same position as last week, Bob Seger and Old Time Rock and Roll.
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0: old-time rock and roll at number 28 on American Top 40, fifth week on the chart by Bob Seger and the Silver Bullet Band. Kings, queens, presidents, and prime ministers haven't been able to budge the Iron Curtain very much, but it's begun to open wide for the superstars of rock. Have you read about Elton John's Russian tour and about the first Beatle record ever sold legally in Poland? My special report is coming up.
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0: It's the first chart single he's ever had, and it comes in at number 27, moving up three, called Making It. Now, my special report on American Top 40 on what it takes to raise the Iron Curtain. Where the most powerful leaders in the Western world have failed, the superstars of rock are succeeding. Elton John has been making news recently with his short tour in the Soviet Union. 4 concerts in Leningrad and 4 in Moscow. With tickets for his opening performance reportedly sold on the black market for up to $150 a seat. Now, in Poland, another rock inroad has been made to good relations between East and West. A few weeks ago, for the first time ever, Beatle records could be bought legitimately over the counter. And what a long counter that must have been when they went on sale that first day. The entire stock of 10,000 albums were handled by just one store in Warsaw. Limit, 2 per customer, at 70 zlotys per album. That's about $1.70. And all 10,000 copies were sold on that first day. And that's our peek through the Iron Curtain, where a few rock stars of the Western world are being warmly welcomed these days. And the countdown continues.
1: Number 26.
0: Cheap Trick. Their first big hit moves to number 26 this week, up from 32, and it's called I Want You to Want Me.
1: Number 25.

0: Four-man group out of Chicago, Rick Nielsen, Bun Carlos, Robin Zender, and Tom Peterson. That's Cheap Trick, the name of the group at number 26 with I Want You to Want Me as the countdown rolls on.
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0: This is Casey Kasem in Hollywood. The 25th most popular song in the USA is by a 24-year-old Californian who says he doesn't drink, smoke, swear, eat meat, fish, or poultry. He says it gives him the energy to do concert tours 12 months a year. And that's hard work. His name is Roger Vidouris, and he moves up two notches this week to number 25 with Get Used to It.

Newcomer Roger Vidouris, his first chart record is at number 25, sixth week on the chart, and it's called Get Used to It. At number 24 in the countdown, the latest from Billy Joel, the man who had the song of the year for 1978 called Just the Way You Are. His current hit is Honesty.

0: Billy Joel on American Top 40, born and raised in Long Island, New York. He's 30 years old, and this is his sixth Top 40 hit in the last 12 months. It's called Honesty, and the countdown rolls on.
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0: We're counting down the hits the way they're ranked on Billboard's national charts. My name's Casey Kasem, and this superstar's name is Rod Stewart at number 23, second week in a row with Ain't Love a Bitch.

One of nine male solo singers in the countdown this week, Rod Stewart, the Englishman at number 23, same position as last week with Ain't Love a Bitch. Now, from the AT40 archive. The number one songs of the 70s. We're up to April 1974. This was the 98th number one record of the decade. TSOP by MFSB, featuring The 3 Degrees.

0: in our weekly review of all the number one songs of the 70s from the AT40 archives of April 1974, that was TSOP by MFSB, featuring the 3 Degrees, the 98th number one record of the decade. I'm Casey Kasem, this is American Top 40 in Hollywood, USA. We're counting down the most popular songs in America, and we'll continue with our survey of this week's biggest hits in just a moment. Stay right there.
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0: Now, as we continue our countdown of the 40 biggest hits in the country, I'd like to welcome 4 new stations to the American Top 40 family. There's KOLT in Scottsbluff, Nebraska, WOFE, Rockwood, Tennessee, WRNZ, Renz, Georgia, and 4TO in Townsville, Queensland, Australia. Very glad to have you with us. My name's Casey Kasem. We're doing our weekly survey of the most popular records in the USA.

Tennessee from Hialeah, Florida on American Top 40 at number 22. That's where they were last week with Hot Number. You know, ancient people believed there were only four elements in the universe: earth, wind, fire, and water. Well, the next group in our survey is named for three of those elements: earth, wind, and fire. And their hits keep flowing like water. Leaping 13 notches this week to number 21, here is Earth, Wind, and Fire teaming up with the Emotions for Boogie Wonderland.

0: Earth, Wind, and Fire with The Emotions, second week on the chart from 34 to 21 with a hot one called Boogie Wonderland. Coming up on American Top 40, a long-distance dedication from an American girl in West Germany to her 14-year-old sister in Michigan.
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0: We're coming to you from Hollywood, and the countdown doesn't stop until we get to the number one song in the USA. Here are the Doobie Brothers and the title song from a number one LP, Minute by Minute. It moves up 11 notches to number 20.

by Minute by the Doobie Brothers. Third week on the chart, already at number 20 in our countdown. This is Casey Kasem on American Top 40 in Hollywood. And now, our AT40 long distance dedication from the girl in Germany to her sister back here in the States. The letter is from Gail, and here's what she writes. Dear Casey, I'm presently a foreign exchange student and have been living in West Germany for the past 8 months. I listen to your program every week here in Germany, and even though I live so far away from my home in Chelsea, Michigan, I know that my dedication can reach a very special person there. Last October, my younger sister Joy, only 14, had kidney failure. She was hospitalized for over 2 months. Then, on Christmas Day, she was released. That night, however, her kidneys again failed her, and she went into cardiac arrest. She came very close to death, but finally pulled through. It'll be a long road back to recovery for her. I write her often, and when she's able to, she writes me. But I think the song, Can't Smile Without You, will best describe to her how I feel, and remind her that her big sister loves her more than ever. Signed, Gail, in Vogtereut, West Germany, dedicated to Joy in Chelsea, Michigan. Gail, here's Barry Manilow with your long-distance dedication. You

Santa Lowe's Can't Smile Without You, an 1840 long-distance dedication from Gail, a foreign exchange student in West Germany, to her 14-year-old sister in Chelsea, Michigan. And the

every week at this time, we count down the 40 top tunes in the country. My name is Casey Kasem, and here now is Anita Ward, who is one of six female solo singers in the countdown this week. A big hit from 39 to 19 in Ring My Bells.

song debuted at 39. This week, it's all the way up to number 19, Anita Ward and Ring My Bell. You're hearing the hottest hits in the USA as the countdown continues now. The tune that moves up 2 to 18 this week is by Rex Smith, and it's titled You Take My Breath Away.

0: Rex Smith at number 18, fourth week on the chart with You Take My Breath Away, his first chart single. A listener in Florida wants to know, what female singer has had the most number ones? Well, two of this lady's number ones are from movies she starred in. Details coming up.
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0: Styx is at number 17, ninth week on the chart with Renegade.
2: Oh, my.

0: The song is Renegade. The group is Styx, and they're at number 17, moving up two this week on American Top 40. Now, let me answer that question about the number one lady of the charts. We have a letter here from Doug Palms in Miami, Florida. And Doug is asking, what female vocalist has had the most number one songs? Well, whichever way we slice the statistics, there's one woman who stands alone in first place. Now, tied for second place with three number one solos apiece, we have Patti Page, Connie Francis, Roberta Flack, and Cher. The girl with the most solo number ones of all has had four of them. Love Hangover, Ain't No Mountain High Enough, theme from the film Mahogany, and Touch Me in the Morning from Lady Sings the Blues. Diana Ross, a superstar as lead singer of the Supremes, and a superstar since she went solo in 1970. Diana Ross, the woman with four solo number ones, more than any other female artist in chart history. Thanks for your letter, Doug. Now, on with the countdown.
1: Number 16.
0: Bad Company moves up two notches this week. 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

0: A song, Rock and Roll Fantasy, at number 16 this week, moving up two by Bad Company. 10 years ago, Kenny Rogers and the First Edition were holding auditions to find a new female lead singer for their group. One of the girls they rejected went on to become the singing half of the most successful male-female duo in pop history. Details and Kenny's latest hit are coming up.
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0: American Top 40 is heard in the 50 states and around the world every week on great radio stations like KFMZ, Columbia, Missouri, KFYE, Fresno, California, and 4BU, Bundaberg, Queensland, Australia. The song at number 15 is a former number one record 6 weeks ago. It's by Blonde.

Blondie at number 15 on American Top 40, falling a couple of notches with Heart of Glass. 10 years ago, Kenny Rogers and the First Edition were looking for a new girl singer for their group. They ran an ad in various musicians' magazines announcing auditions for a female vocalist for a contemporary rock band. Kenny says hundreds of women showed up to try out. One by one, they got up in front of the group and did their best. There was one woman, 250 pounds, who brought her ukulele and insisted that Kenny listen to her version of the Hawaiian wedding song. And there was another girl, dark-haired and pretty, who sang in a sweet, full, mellow voice. But Kenny Rogers in the First Edition didn't hear anything special. So they rejected her. She left the studio. And within 2 years was the singing half of the most successful male-female duo in pop history. Who was that girl? Merely Karen Carpenter of the Carpenters. So you win some and you lose some. And superstar Kenny Rogers has won a lot more than he's lost. Here he is with another song climbing fast up two charts, pop and country. Moving up 7 positions on AT40 this week to number 14, Kenny Rogers and She Believes in Me.

0: Kenny Rogers and his follow-up to The Gambler. Fourth week on the chart, moving up 7 to number 14 this week. It's She Believes in Me. 13 big ones to number 1, and we're counting them down.
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0: This next song is by a group who got their producer interested in him by auditioning for him in a small but luxurious studio. They sat him down in their brand new Cadillac and played him their demo tape on the car stereo. Smart group. The name is GQ, and they move up 2 positions this week to number 13 with Disco Nights.

Survey Song number 13, Disco Nights by GQ. Now from the AT40 Archives. Another of the number one songs of the 70s. We're reviewing them all at the rate of three a week. From January 1970 right on through. And we're up to May 1974. This was the 99th number one record of the decade. Grand Funk's version of The Locomotion.

0: In our weekly review of all the number one songs of the 70s from the AT40 archives of May 1974, that was Grand Funk with The Locomotion, Billboard's 99th number one record of the decade. This is Casey Kasem in Hollywood counting down the most popular songs in the USA on AT40. Our survey of the week's biggest hit singles will continue in just a moment. So stay where you are.
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0: Now on with the countdown of the 40 biggest hits in the USA. I'm Casey Kasem, this is American Top 40, and we're on our way to the most popular song in the nation.
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0: Olivia Newton-John on American Top 40, 5 short weeks already at number 12, Deeper Than the Night. We have a duo in the countdown, a former house painter and a former rodeo hand who once gave Hollywood 1 week to discover them. And it did. Their story and their current smash are coming up.
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0: 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Moving up six, here's Ricky Lee Jones and Chucky's In Love.

Frankie Lee Jones. She wrote it and she sings it. Her first hit is already at number 11, moving up six notches this week. It's Chucky's in Love. Now we're up to the current smash by a recording act who once gave Hollywood 1 week to discover them. And it did. 7 years ago, nobody but their mothers knew who England Dan and John Ford Coley were. They left their home state of Texas, came to Hollywood for just 1 week. Two green, hopeful young men determined to get their big break. And luck was with them. Almost immediately, they landed a one-week gig at a local nightclub. Now, that would have encouraged any struggling musician to keep at it. But not this pair. By the end of the week, when nothing else was happening for them, John and Dan gave a tape recording of one of their performances to a friend. And they asked him to play it for whoever would listen. Then, they drove back to Texas. And to the security of the jobs they'd left just 1 week earlier. Dan was a house painter, and John pitched hay and did odd jobs at the rodeo. 1 week after they returned home, they got the surprise of their lives. A long-distance phone call from the founder of A&M Records, Herb Alpert. He'd just heard their tape recording and wanted the duo to come back to Hollywood and sign a recording contract. It was an incredible one-in-a-million stroke of good luck for the two young musicians. That was 7 years ago. These days, the duo records for Atlantic Records. And this week, their sixth top 40 hit is up to number 10. Here are England Dan and John Ford Coley, and Love is the Answer.

Dan and John Ford Coley, second week at number 10 with Love is the Answer. Well, here now on AT40s, a group who took their name from the autobiography of a 19th century hobo. That's right. He was an Englishman named W.H. Davies who tramped his way across the United States long before there was an oil shortage. And he wrote a book about his long walk called A History of a Supertramp. This week, Supertramp moves up three notches to number 9 with The Logical Song.

this is Casey in Hollywood. You know, a few weeks ago, Rolling Stone called The Village People the most successful cartoon in America. Bigger even than Prince Valiant, Dick Tracy, and the man who would appreciate their latest smash, Popeye the Sailor. They dropped this week to number 8. The Village People in the Navy.

top 40, they fall from number 3, where they were for a couple of weeks, back down to number 8 with In the Navy. Number 7. Third week in this position for the Jacksons. They've got a big one. Fourth week in the top 10 with Shake Your Body Down to the Ground. Wow.

0: They produced it, they wrote it, and they sang it. The Jacksons at number 7 with Shake Your Body Down to the Ground. 6 big ones to number 1 and counting down.
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0: We're counting down the most popular songs in the country from Joplin to Juneau, from Seattle to Savannah. I'm Casey Kasem. This is American Top 40. And the song at number 6 this week, second week in the top 10, is Randy Van Warmer's first hit song, Just When I Needed You Most.

Denver at number 6 in our countdown of the 40 most popular songs in the USA, the 24-year-old newcomer with Just When I Needed You Most. These are the most popular songs in the USA as we count them down on our way to number 1. Here's a song that's been at number 5 for 3 consecutive weeks. It's Wings and Goodnight Tonight.

0: is at number 5 again this week. 3 weeks in a row for Good Night Tonight. There's a superstar in the countdown on American Top 40 who's got reason to believe that somebody up there likes him. He was aboard a train that jumped the track at 70 miles per hour and in a car wreck that turned his auto into junk. He walked away from both. Details are coming up.
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0: Once a week with 1840, and you know where your favorite songs are in the national music scene. My name's Casey Kasem. Our countdown continues now with a tune that's only been around for 4 weeks. And look where it is. Second week in the top 10 for Sister Sledge as they move up to...

There's one of the hottest records in the countdown. Number four this week, moving up to Sister Sledge and We Are Family. This is Casey Kasem on American Top 40 in Hollywood. And now, the story of that superstar in the countdown who's got reason to believe that somebody up there likes him. His name is Robin Gibb, one of the Bee Gees, and he recently told Rolling Stone magazine that he has accidents all the time. In 1967, Robin was in a terrible railroad wreck outside of London. He was a passenger on a train that jumped the track at 70 miles an hour. Over 100 people were killed or seriously injured. Robin walked away without a scratch. Not long afterwards, in Australia, Robin and his father were speeding along a highway when a tire blew out. Their car shot off the road into a pasture and rolled over several times. Robin said the car looked like a concertina when it stopped rolling. It was all smashed and squashed, but none of us were hurt. It was all very strange. And these days, Robin Gibb says he's involved in boat accidents all the time. Not long ago, he was stranded at sea with a dead engine for 8 hours. It was an awful nightmare, says Robin. I was right in the middle of the Bermuda Triangle. Well, he got out of that one, too. This week, the Bee Gees continue to crash their way up the charts. And it's no accident that they're at number 3 with...

Peaches and Herb would never let go of number one, but all good things gotta come to an end, and after 4 weeks at the top, Peaches and Herb drop a notch. They're at number two this week with Reunited.

Cousin Herb at number two on American Top 40 after a four-week stay at number one with Reunited. Well, now, before we find out what the new number one song is on the pop singles chart this week, let's see what's number one on Billboard's other charts. On the album chart at number one, Breakfast in America by Supertramp. Number one on the country chart, If I Said You Had a Beautiful Body, Would You Hold It Against Me by the Bellamy Brothers. On the soul chart, the number one song is Ain't No Stopping Us Now by McFadden and Whitehead. And number one on the disco chart is Hot Stuff by Donna Summer. And now, the most popular song in America this week has been waiting in second place for the past 2 weeks. It steps up a rank to claim the top. At number one on American Top 40 this week, here is Donna.

0: And there it is, the new number one song in the USA this week. Donna Summer and Hot Stuff. You just heard the 40 most popular records determined by Billboard magazine for the week ending June 2nd, 1979. American Top 40 is produced in Hollywood by Watermark Incorporated. Executive producer, Tom Rounds. Producer, Don Bastani. I'm Casey Kasem. Join me again next week for a countdown of the 40 biggest hits in the USA. Until then, keep your feet in the ground and keep reaching for the stars. 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
1: 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Special thanks to Kalila Dawkins, Rob Durkee, Pete Battistini, Scott Lakefield, Mike Savage, Michael Cross, Dave Nunez, and of course, the legend where the countdown began, Casey Kasem. I'm Larry Morgan. 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
1: 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This week's presentation is from February 2nd, 1985.

set to count down the biggest hits in the USA. According to the official Billboard survey, these are the records you're buying and radio stations are playing all over America. Now, before we start our climb to the number one song in the land this week, let's review last week's top three. The song at number three last week was You're the Inspiration by Chicago. At number two was I Wanna Know What Love Is by Foreigner.

0: Wrapping up our recap of last week's top three on American Top 40, that's Madonna with her number one smash, Like a Virgin. It's been at number one for 6 weeks now. Does it hold on to the top spot? We'll find out at the end of this week's countdown. I'm Casey Kasem, and here come this week's 40 biggest hits.
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0: Leading off our survey is the first hit for an English singer-songwriter who's a bit mysterious about himself. So far, he's refused to tell his record company where he's from or where he's been. All he gives is his name, John Parr. His song, debuting at number 40, is called Naughty Naughty.

0: are on American Top 40, a newcomer from England debuting at number 40 with his first chart single in the USA. It's titled Naughty Naughty. Coming up, a song that was banned by the BBC, Britain's radio network, but nevertheless spent 5 weeks at number one on the British charts and became the UK's number one hit of 1984. Details coming up.
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0: We're coming to you from Hollywood. I'm Casey Kasem. Here's another of the five songs that debut this week. It's by a singer from Southern California who for a number of years has been successful on the soul chart. This is her second top 40 hit on the pop chart. Her first in 1981 was titled I Need Your Lover. Here's Tina Marie debuting at number 39 with Lover Girl.

She wrote it, she sang it, and she produced it. Tina Marie debuting at number 39 with her second top 40 hit, Lover Girl. Coming up later in the countdown, we'll hear Billy Ocean's hit, Lover Boy. This is American Top 40. I'm Casey Kasem. Now, we're up to a song that was banned in Britain by the BBC, the British Broadcasting Corporation, yet it still went on to become the number one hit in Britain for 1984. It's a song by one of the hottest recording acts in England today, the band from Liverpool called Frankie Goes to Hollywood. Here's the story. The BBC is almost a monopoly in Britain. There are very few independent radio stations. If the BBC doesn't play your record, it usually doesn't get much airplay at all. When the Frankie Goes to Hollywood single was first released, the BBC did play it about 80 times. And then the management felt that the lyric was too suggestive and they banned it. Now, 80 airplays for a hot new song would run about 10 days. So you'd figure that with the BBC ban in effect, the song by Frankie Goes to Hollywood wouldn't stand much of a chance on the charts, right? Wrong. The ban didn't stop this song from climbing the charts. The ban may have even helped it. It spent 35 weeks in the British top 40. It climbed to number one and held the top spot for 5 weeks. Last year, this same song was released here in the USA and climbed only as high as number 67 on the Billboard Hot 100. But since then, the band called Frankie Goes to Hollywood have received some publicity here, and the song has too, and has been re-released. This time, it's made the top 40. As a matter of fact, it debuts at number 38 in our countdown this week. Here is Frankie Goes to Hollywood with a song that was banned by the BBC and became the number one hit of the year in the UK. It's titled Relax.

0: Debuting at number 38 on American Top 40, Frankie Goes to Hollywood with Relax. Up next, the second hit for Julian Lennon.
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0: The first hit by John Lennon's son, Julian, hit number 9, the song called Volant. It falls out of the countdown this week, but Julian doesn't. His follow-up, debuting at number 37, is Too Late for Goodbyes. Here's Julian Lennon.

number 37 with his second top 40 hit, Julian Lennon and Too Late for Goodbyes. Five songs debut this week in AT 40, meaning five songs fall out of the survey. The droppers are Valotte by the man whose new hit we just heard, Julian Lennon, In Neon by Elton John, Sea of Love by the Honey Drippers, Cool It Now by New Edition, and Do They Know It's Christmas by Band Aid. Those five songs drop out of the countdown. Now, here's another debut song, the latest hit by the band Journey. It's from the soundtrack album of a forthcoming movie called Vision Quest. Here's Journey, coming in at number 36 with Only the Young.

0: debuting with their 13th Top 40 hit. That's the group Journey at number 36 with Only the Young. 35 big ones to number one as the countdown continues.
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0: 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Up five notches to number 35, here's Tina Turner with the fourth Top 40 hit from her current album, the title song, Private Dancer.

Tina Turner's Private Dancer on American Top 40. Her 10th Top 40 hit moves 5 notches second week in the countdown to number 35. This next song in our survey is by the Honey Drippers. That's the group whose lead singer sang lead on past rock and roll singles like Whole Lotta Love and Black Dog, and on hit rock and roll album cuts like Dazed and Confused, Kashmir, and the classic Stairway to Heaven. All songs recorded by the great Led Zeppelin. These days, the former lead singer of Led Zeppelin is fronting the Honey Drippers. Here's Robert Plant with the rest of the Drippers, climbing 5 notches to number 34 with Rock

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0: The latest hit by Culture Club moves up another three notches this week. The four-man band out of London sing Mistake Number 3.

Country Club on American Top 40. Fourth week in the countdown, moving up three notches to number 33 with Mistake Number 3. This is Casey on AT40 in Hollywood. Now, we're up to the latest hit by Jermaine Jackson, one of the nine singing Jacksons, the children of Joe and Catherine Jackson. About his mother, Jermaine once said, "She's like E.F. Hutton. When she speaks, we listen." So, who is Catherine Jackson, and how did she raise such a musical family? Well, she was born in the American South in Russell County, Alabama. And she recently told People magazine that her great-great-grandfather, a slave, was famous for singing in church. And that makes her think that singing may be deeply ingrained in the Jackson family blood. Catherine Jackson lived in the South until she was 4 years old. Then the family moved to a small house in Gary, Indiana. The same house, by the way, where all nine of her children were born. She says, quote, "We didn't have much money, and raising nine children isn't an easy task. We had to entertain them in some way, and music is what we had. We always had instruments around the house, and the kids would help themselves, or sometimes they would sing with us." Catherine Jackson says she never dreamed her children would have so much success. She says, "We're just blessed and fortunate, and I always remind them of it. My children respect people, and I'm as proud of that as I am of anything they might do in their careers." Mama Jackson also says she's happy just to be the mother of

such a good family. She says, if I had the opportunity to be a world-famous person known to millions, I wouldn't want it. All I want is for my children to lead a good life and be happy. That's Katherine Jackson, mother of the 9 singing Jacksons, one of whom is at number 32 in our survey this week. Here's her son, Jermaine, with Do What You Do.

0: American Top 40, falling from 19 to 32 in our countdown, with a song that got as high as number 13 in the survey, his sixth Top 40 solo hit, Do What You Do. 31 big ones to number one as the countdown continues.
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0: I'm Casey Kasem. Here's a song that spent 3 weeks at number five. This week it falls from 16 to 31. Pat Benatar's We Belong.

0: Benatar, born in Brooklyn, making her home today in Los Angeles. She's at number 31, falling from 16 with her latest, We Belong. From Hollywood, this is American Top 40. I'm Casey Kasem, and we have 30 hits to go to the number one song in the nation. Our countdown will continue in just a moment.
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0: 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I-95 WAPI in Birmingham, Alabama. And 6SE in Esperance, West Australia. Welcome to American Top 40. My name's Casey Kasem, and we're counting down the week's biggest hits the way they're ranked on the official Billboard Pop Singles chart. And on we go.
2: Number 30.
0: Last week, the six-man band from Birmingham, England, called General Public, debuted in our survey at 37. This week, they climbed seven notches with their first American hit, General Public and Tenderness.

general public from England moving up 7 notches, second week in the countdown with Tenderness from the LP All the Rage. You know, most acts have at least one story about an embarrassing moment on stage, and Duran Duran is no exception. Recently, Simon Le Bon, the lead singer of Duran Duran, told a writer from Melody Maker magazine that his most embarrassing moment was, quote, our first performance in Paris. This girl just walked on stage and took the microphone away from me. Then she started swearing at the audience in French. The security guards dragged her off, and I was so shocked, I tripped over the microphone wire and fell on my seat. The show was a complete and utter disaster. End of quote. Here's Simon Le Bon and Duran Duran, their dignity restored at number 20.

0: Duran Duran on American Top 40 from the LP Arena, the Wild Boys. They're at number 29, falling 9 notches. More than 10 years ago, an editor with Rolling Stone magazine predicted superstardom for an up-and-coming performer. He believed in him so much, he quit his job as an editor and became the artist's manager. That story and his client's current smash from this week's number one album is coming up.
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0: I'm Casey Kasem. This week, Cyndi Lauper climbed from number 32 to number 28. This is the fifth consecutive Top 40 hit from her album, She's So Unusual. And by the way, her first four hits from that album have all made the top five. Here's Cyndi Lauper with Money Changes Everything.
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Cyndi Lauper on American Top 40. Fourth week in the countdown. This week, she moves up four notches to number 28 with Money Changes Everything. This is Casey on American Top 40 in Hollywood. Now, we're up to the hit by a superstar whose success was predicted more than 10 years ago by a former music critic, the same man who manages him today. The story begins back on May 7th, 1974 in Cambridge, Massachusetts at a concert at the Harvard Square Theater. The opening act was on stage, a young man in his early 20s leading his band. In the audience was Rolling Stone magazine editor and rock critic John Landau. Landau had seen this young artist before, but tonight seemed to be different. It was the night before Landau's 27th birthday, but that wasn't it. Something else was at work. And when he got home, John Landau started writing for his local column, which appeared in the Boston publication, The Real Paper. He wrote, "Last Thursday, I saw my rock and roll past flash before my eyes. And I saw something else. I saw rock and roll's future. And its name is Bruce Springsteen." End of quote. Well, John Landau's words were like a shot heard round the world. It became a slogan for Bruce Springsteen's record company as they promoted him. Some called it hype, but the man who wrote it, John Landau, believed more than anyone else. He quit writing about music to work with Bruce Springsteen. He became Bruce's manager and helped make his own prediction come true. Today, Bruce Springsteen is a rock and roll superstar, and John Landau is still his manager. In that historic column, John wrote, "On a night when I needed to feel young, he made me feel like I was hearing the music for the first time." At number 27 on American Top 40, here is Bruce Springsteen with his title song from his number one album, Born in the USA.

0: notches from number 11 to number 27 this week. Bruce Springsteen on American Top 40 with the title song from the number one LP in the USA this week. It's Born in the USA as the countdown rolls on.
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0: Billboard ranks them. American Top 40 counts them down. The band from Champaign, Illinois, called REO Speedwagon, is in the survey with their eighth Top 40 hit. Three of those songs have made it to the top 10. There was Keep On Loving You, Take It On the Run, and Keep the Fire Burning. Here's REO Speedwagon with their latest hit at number 26. Can't

Radio Speedwagon on American Top 40, moving from 34 to 26 in the countdown, second week in the survey with Can't Fight This Feeling from the LP Wheels Are Turning. Here's the new number one soul song in the USA. It's a song by the teenage group from Boston, New Edition. And New Edition aren't newcomers to the top spot on the soul chart. They've been there before with songs like Candy Girl and Cool It Now. This week, they leap 10 notches on AT40 with their current number one soul hit, Mr. Television.

0: second week in the countdown, moving up 10 notches to number 25 with Mr. Telephone Man from the LP, New Edition. We're counting down to a solo hit by Van Halen's David Lee Roth. It's a remake of a hit by the number one male American group in the rock era. And a member of the group sings backup on David's remake. It's coming up.
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0: AT40 originates in Hollywood. I'm Casey Kasem. Climbing two notches to number 24 this week is a song that was performed in the smash movie Purple Rain, performed by a group that broke up shortly afterward. Here's The Time, featuring lead singer Morris Day. Their song is Jungle Love.

The Time is the name of the group on American Top 40, moving up two notches this week with a hit song titled Jungle Love from the LP Ice Cream Castle. This is Casey Kasem on American Top 40 in Hollywood. Now, we're up to the first solo hit by David Lee Roth, the lead singer of Van Halen. David's hit is a remake of a rock and roll classic by the number one male American group of the rock era. The band who brought surf music to the world with guitar licks inspired by Chuck Berry and vocal harmonies that rode like a surfer on a wave. Of course, I'm talking about the fabulous Beach Boys. For almost 25 years now, the Beach Boys have been playing and singing together through 31 top 40 hits, including 14 top 10s and 3 number 1s. I Get Around, Help Me Rhonda, and Good Vibrations. And now, one of their classic hits has been remade. The original, back in the summer of 1965, went to number 3. Listen.

a piece of the Beach Boys' California Girls, which is now a hit remake by David Lee Roth of Van Halen. He says California Girls is an anthem. I didn't want to lose that sound. I wanted to add mine on top of it. End of quote. And so he wouldn't lose that sound, David got some help on the background vocals from Christopher Cross and one of the Beach Boys who sang on the original California Girls 20 years ago, Carl Wilson. Climbing 10 notches to number 23 this week on American Top 40, here's David Lee Roth.

0: Roth on American Top 40. Last week, he debuted at number 33 with that remake. This week, it moves up 10 notches. It's his first solo chart single. The lead singer of Van Halen, David Lee Roth, and California Girls, as the countdown rolls on.
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0: 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The first hit by John Fogerty in nearly 10 years climbs 8 notches to number 22 this week. Here's The Old Man Down the Road.

0: 39-year-old John Fogerty on American Top 40 at number 22, moving up 8 notches, third week in the countdown with The Old Man Down the Road. Coming up, a long-distance dedication to a desperado from an ex-desperado.
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0: I'm Casey Kasem. This week, the 16th Top 40 pop hit for Kool & the Gang climbed 6 notches to number 21. It's number 3 on the Soul chart, Misled.

in the gang on American Top 40. They're at number 21, sixth week in the countdown, moving up six notches with their 16th Top 40 hit. It's titled Misled, and it's from the LP Emergency. Cool in the gang. This is Casey Kasem on American Top 40 in Hollywood. Now we're up to our long-distance dedication. It's from a young woman in St. Louis who writes about family, lost and gained. Her letter begins, Dear Casey, about 6 years ago, my mother and I had a horrible falling out. As a result, I left home. I was 16. I missed so much, and I hurt deeply. Recently, my family and I were reunited. I felt like a stranger. So much had changed. My brothers and sister had grown up so much that I hardly recognized them. And my mother had met and married a wonderful man. They now live in southern Alabama, and although I don't see them much, we talk often. My mother and I are now great friends. My stepfather has two children, a boy and a girl. It's to my stepsister that I would like to dedicate the song Desperado by the Eagles. You see, Casey, Chris is out there somewhere running. She's taken the same path that I took 6 years ago. I would like to help spare her and her father the same hurt my mom and I shared. I only want Chris to know that we're here for her, that she doesn't have to run and hurt anymore. I only hope that if she's listening, she'll realize that even though I've never met her and we're virtually strangers, I know what she's going through and I'd like to help her. And most of all, that I love her. Sincerely, Jane. Jane, here's your long-distance dedication, Desperado.

0: from 1973. That's the Eagles with Desperado, a long-distance dedication from Jane in St. Louis to her stepsister, Chris, who's run away from her home in Alabama. I'm Casey Kasem. This is American Top 40 in Hollywood. We're counting down the week's 40 biggest hits, and we're 20 hits away from number one. We'll continue in a moment.
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0: 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I'm Casey Kasem, and the countdown continues.
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0: Back at number 36, we heard Steve Perry singing lead for Journey on the band's latest hit, Only the Young. Now here's Steve singing his solo hit, Foolish Heart.

week in the countdown, moving up five notches to number 20, Steve Perry on American Top 40 with Foolish Heart. When most acts finish a concert tour, they usually take time off to relax. But this next artist took the time off to get married. After finishing a concert tour in Japan, Scottish singer Sheena Easton flew back to her home in L.A. to marry her agent, Rob Light. The ceremony took place up in Santa Barbara, and Sheena's mother baked a cake, a three-layer cake, a cake she brought all the way from Scotland. The new Mrs. Light leaps 12 notches to number 19 this week. Here's Sugar Walls by Sheena Easton.

0: Sheena Easton on American Top 40, her follow-up to Strut. It moves from 31 to 19, third week in the countdown. It's called Sugar Walls. Up next, a number one soul song dials up the pop chart.
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0: I'm Casey Kasem. The recent number one soul song by the group Midnight Star climbs five notches this week on the pop chart. Ringing in at number 18, here's Operator.
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0: American Top 40 with Operator at number 18, moving up 5 notches. A listener wants to know if any Top 40 songs have named alcoholic beverages in their titles. Oh, yes. And 3 of them managed to walk a fairly straight line to number 1. Songs by The Champs, Rupert Holmes, and by Looking Glass. Details coming up.
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0: 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The latest hit by superstar Stevie Wonder moves from number 20 to 17. 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

0: Stevie Wonder on AT40 at number 17, moving up three with Love Light in Flight. This is Casey on American Top 40 in Hollywood. Now, let's answer that question about liquor in the Top 40. Jen Wilson of Troy, New Hampshire wants to know if any songs that name alcoholic beverages in their titles have ever hit the 40. Well, we've had quite a few alcoholic song titles hit. Songs like Kisses Sweeter Than Wine by Jimmy Rogers, Beer Barrel Polka by Bobby Vinton, and Margaritaville by Jimmy Buffett. And three songs with alcoholic beverages in their titles made it all the way to number one. Back in 1958, the Champs hit number one with a song that was almost an instrumental except for one word. The song's title, Tequila. Then in 1972, there was a number one song by Looking Glass about a girl who had the same name as a type of distilled wine, a drink called Brandy. And most recently, in 1979, a song about a mixed drink made with rum hit number one. A smash for Rupert Holmes called Escape, the Pina Colada song. And there's your answer, Jen. Quite a few songs which mention alcoholic beverages in their titles have hit the top 40. And three of them have even gone to number one. Tequila, Brandy, and Escape, the Pina Colada song. Thanks for writing in. And by the way, remember, if you drink, don't drive. Now, on with the countdown.
1: Number 16.
0: From his greatest hits collection titled Chartbusters, here's Ray Parker Jr. down two notches with his 11th top 40 hit, Jamie.

0: Parker Jr. on American Top 40. His 10th week in the survey, he falls two notches this week from 14 to 16. From the LP Chartbusters, that was Jamie. 15 big ones to number one as the countdown continues.
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0: American Top 40 originates in Hollywood. The song at number 15 moves up seven big notches on AT40 this week. It's the first chart single for the group Jafria. The song, Call to the Heart.

Jafria. At number 15 in our survey of the 40 biggest, moving up 7 notches, that's Call to the Heart. This next song in our countdown, called Solid, is the second top 40 hit as performers for the duo of Nicholas Ashford and Valerie Simpson. They're a husband and wife team who've been writing hit songs for other artists for more than 20 years now. Classic hits like Ain't No Mountain High Enough, a number one song for Diana Ross. Ain't Nothing Like the Real Thing by Marvin Gaye and Tammy Terrell. Well, Ashford and Simpson's first top 40 pop hit as performers came in 1979, a number one disco hit and number two soul hit. Here's a piece of it.

0: In 1979, that song hit number one disco, number two soul, and number 36 pop, Found a Cure. It was the first top 40 pop hit for the singing and songwriting duo of Ashford and Simpson. And their second top 40 hit, a recent number one soul song, is this week at number 14. It's Solid.
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0: Ashford and Simpson moving up 7 notches this week on American Top 40 to number 14 with Solid from the LP Solid. 15 years ago, the world's first disc jockey, Al Jarvis, died here in Los Angeles. Just 8 months before that, he was carrying a picket sign in front of a radio station. The sign read, "There must be a place for me in radio." Coming up, my special report on the world's first disc jockey.
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0: Once a week with AT40, and you know how your favorite songs are doing all across the USA. Like the current solo hit by Glenn Frey. He's up 16 notches to number 13 with the biggest mover in the survey. The heat is on.

0: moving up 16 notches, third week in the countdown already at number 13, Glenn Frey on American Top 40 with the biggest mover in the survey. The heat is on from the Beverly Hills Cop soundtrack. Now, my special report on the world's first disc jockey. Back in the early 30s, radio stations weren't licensed to play commercial pop records. They used live orchestras or special non-commercial recordings by unknown artists. Well, at one L.A. station, there was a 20-year-old announcer named Al Jarvis, who hounded his boss into letting him play commercial records by the big stars of the day, people like Al Jolson and Bing Crosby. He called his new program the Make-Believe Ballroom, and he broadcast it for the first time in 1932. Never before had commercial popular records been aired regularly on a commercial radio station. And in pop history books, that makes Al Jarvis the world's first disc jockey. But there's more to his story. Jarvis ran the Make-Believe Ballroom for a quarter of a century. And during that time, there were literally hundreds of carbon copies of his show all over the country. Finally, he closed the doors of the ballroom in 1957. His total earnings were over $1 million, but so was his spending. In the 60s, he drifted among several minor stations in the Los Angeles area while he tried to get new shows and other projects started. But radio wasn't interested in the world's first DJ anymore. He wound up selling cosmetics and auto accessories. In September 1969, Al Jarvis made one final dramatic plea. He picketed on Sunset Boulevard in front of a popular L.A. station, carrying a sign that said, "There must be a place for me in radio." A few loyal friends picketed along with him, including disc jockeys Dick Whittinghill, Joe Yoakam, George Jay, and Dick Clark. But nothing happened. Nobody would hire the world's first disc jockey. 8 months later, Al Jarvis died of a cerebral hemorrhage. For American Top 40 and myself, I salute the man whose imagination started something that's so much a part of our lives, we just take it for granted. Being able to hear our favorite songs by our favorite artists on the radio. And the countdown continues.
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0: Songs on American Top 40. The Canadian is at number 12, falling five notches this week with Run to You from the LP Reckless. Next up, a hit launched on a TV soap opera.
1: The hits are hits from coast to coast. 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
0: I'm Casey Kasem, counting them down. Here's another hit that owes a lot to the television soap opera General Hospital. That's where this singer got his start in an acting role, and that's where he first sang this song on the show. Here's Jack Wagner at number 11 with All I Need.

Jack Wagner with a song that he took as high as number 2. Last week it fell to number 6. This week it's at number 11 in our survey of the 40 biggest. The love ballad titled All I Need. You know, 30 years of the rock and roll era have given us a lot of dance songs. Some of them were ones that became really big dance crazes, like The Twist or The Hustle. Some have been real dances that are funny to imagine, like The Funky Chicken. And then there are dances and song titles that go unexplained, like the one the Pointer Sisters are singing about at number 10 this week. All they say is they're burning up doing

0: The Pointer Sisters on American Top 40, Ruth, June, and Anita, originally from Oakland, California, at number 10, moving up three notches with Neutron Dance from the LP Breakout. My name's Casey Kasem. This is American Top 40. Our countdown of the most popular hits in the USA continues in a moment. We've got the nine biggest hits coming right up.
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0: You're hearing the 40 biggest hits of the week according to the official nationwide survey of Billboard magazine. This is American Top 40. I'm Casey Kasem, and the countdown continues.
2: Number 9.
0: In the 1980s, Daryl Hall and John Oates have had 12 top 10 hits. Hits that have helped make them the top singles act of the 80s. Their latest top 10 up three notches is Method of Modern Love.

0: John Oates on American Top 40. First week in the top 10, sixth week in the countdown. They move up three notches to number 9 with Method of Modern Love. Coming up, the biggest number one song by a woman in 3 years. When this lady recently filmed the video for her number one, she had a close call with the king of the beasts. And I ain't lying.
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0: I'm Casey Kasem. Recently, the critics at the very popular Musician magazine chose their Artist of the Year for 1984 and came up with a tie. They picked Bruce Springsteen and Prince. Musician magazine credited both artists for releasing spectacular albums loaded with hit singles and for playing sensational sold-out concerts across the country. Well, we heard Bruce back at number 27. Now, here's Prince, up two notches to number 8 with I Would Die For You.

Prince and the Revolution at number 8, second week in the top 10, moving up 2 notches with I Would Die For You. Now on American Top 40, the story of the number 1 song that put the woman who sings it in an eyeball confrontation with the King of the Beasts. I'm talking about Madonna, whose number 1 song, Like a Virgin, is the biggest number 1 by a woman in 3 years. It just spent 6 weeks at the top position. A few months ago, Madonna was filming her video for the monster hit song. The script called for a scene where Madonna is leaning against a pillar and a trained lion walks by. Only the lion wouldn't do what he was supposed to do. Madonna told writer David Keeps, "I kept waiting for the lion to come up on my right side, trying to pretend I was relaxed and not nervous. Then all of a sudden, I felt this nudge against my left side. I looked down and the lion was right there. I thought he was going to take a bite out of me. We glared at each other for about 3/4 of a minute. Then he opened his mouth and let out this huge roar. My heart fell into my shoe." Luckily for Madonna, after having his say, the lion just walked away and the director yelled, "Cut!" And some of that film was used in the video. Looking back on it now, Madonna says she was scared, but it was fun. "I could really relate to the lion," she says. "I feel like in a past life I was a lion or cat or something." End of quote. By the way, Madonna's astrological sign? She's a Leo. Her recent number 1 smash is at number 7 this week on American Top 40, Like a Virgin.

on American Top 40, second week in the top 10, moving two notches to number 6 with The Boys of Summer. Now, as we work our way toward the 3 biggest hits in the land, let's check out the tops of Billboard's other charts. Number 1 in the country chart is A Place to Fall Apart by Merle Haggard. Number 1 in the dance and disco chart is Sidewalk Talk by Jellybean Benitez. Number 1 in the soul chart is Mr. Telephone Man by New Edition. And number 1 in the album chart, Born in the USA by Bruce Springsteen. And on the pop singles chart, we're up to a song that moves up 4 big notches to number 5. Billy Ocean with

0: Billy Ocean moving from number 9 to number 5. His follow-up to Caribbean Queen that went to number 1 is Loverboy at number 5 this week. Coming up, a long-distance dedication from an American woman to a Nicaraguan man whom she met in France.
1: The

them down, the 40 biggest hits in the 50 states. After two inspired weeks at number three, the current hit by Chicago slips down to number four. You're the inspiration.

Chicago on American Top 40, moving from number 3 to number 4 in our countdown, fifth week in the top 10, with their hit from the LP, Chicago 17. You're the inspiration. This is Casey Kasem on American Top 40 in Hollywood. Now, we're up to our long-distance dedication. And it's from a woman in West Medford, Massachusetts, who chased a dream. She had the courage to break the routine of her life and do what she really wanted to do. She writes, "Dear Casey, I'm a nurse. My dream had always been to go to France and spend some time there. In the summer of 1983, I realized my dream. I quit my job as a nurse and took off for 3 months to study French at the University of Cannes in Normandy. I met people from all over the world there. They had one thing in common, their desire to learn French. I learned an important thing, too, that no matter where people are from, we all have things in common. I met one man who became very dear to me. He was from Nicaragua, and I learned what that was about. We shared an unforgettable summer together, despite our country's political differences. This didn't matter to us. We grew closer and closer. A friendship turned into sweet love. In the summer of 1984, we planned to reunite in France. I arrived. He didn't. Many weeks followed, filled with fear, anxiety, and questions. It was only many months later that I learned he had mistakenly been put in prison for 2 months. I was heartbroken at the time, but now I'm just happy to know that he's safe and sound. I hope to see him again sometime in the future. Casey, I would like to dedicate Total Eclipse of the Heart to Luis. It was a song that we danced to many times. Signed, Dominique." Okay, Dominique, here's your long-distance dedication.

0: That's Bonnie Tyler with Total Eclipse of the Heart, a long-distance dedication from Dominique in Massachusetts to Luis in Nicaragua. I'm Casey Kasem, and the countdown continues on American Top 40.
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0: I'm Casey Kasem. The follow-up to the number one song, Wake Me Up Before You Go-Go, climbs two more notches this week to number three. Wham! Featuring George Michael and Careless Whisper.

0: Wham! Featuring George Michael with Careless Whisper. It moved from number 5 to number 3 in our countdown this week. Coming up, finally the first number 1 song for the band that holds the all-time record for the longest running number 2 song in chart history.
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0: AT40's coming to you from Hollywood. I'm Casey Kasem.
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0: The first hit together for Philip Bailey of Earth, Wind & Fire and Phil Collins of Genesis moves up 2 big ones to number 2. They co-wrote it and Phil Collins produced it. Easy Lover.

Philip Bailey with Phil Collins on American Top 40, moving from number 5 to number 4 to number 2 this week. Easy Lover. Now, we're up to the new number 1 song in the land. It's the first number 1 for a band who've almost made it to the top spot twice before, but came to a stop at number 2. Those two songs were Double Vision in 1978 and the song that gave this English-American band a record they probably didn't want. The rock era record for the most weeks at number 2. This hit reached the number 2 spot back in November of 1981 and stayed there through January 1982. It spent a record-setting 10 weeks at number 2, and I'd like to play a piece of it for you right here.

from 1981 and early 1982, that's Waiting for a Girl Like You, the song that holds the rock era record for the most weeks at number 2. 10 weeks, and it never did hit number 1. It's the biggest number 2 hit of the rock era. Well, the band that waited and waited and waited at number 2 trying to reach number 1 with the song Waiting for a Girl Like You have finally done it. After a short stay at number 2 with their current hit, this week they've gone to number 1. The new number 1 song in the USA is by the band Foreigner. The most popular song in the land is I Wanna Know What Love Is.

0: Gotta Know What Love Is, the new number one song in the USA by Foreigner. And there you have them, the 40 most popular records in America, determined by Billboard magazine for the week ending February 2nd, 1985. American Top 40 is produced in Hollywood by ABC Watermark. Executive producer Tom Rounds, producer Don Bustani. With Matt Wilson, Meryl Schindler, Daryl Morton, Dana Schwartzwalder, Ann Stroeker, Guy Aoki, Maura Sindel, Mike Williams, Ron Shapiro, and Stu Jacobs. I'm Casey Kasem. Join me next week, and again, we'll count down the 40 most popular songs in the USA. Till then, keep your feet on the ground and keep reaching for the stars.
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Hello again, this is Casey Kasem on American Top 40. Welcome to our weekly countdown of the 40 most popular songs in the USA. Our list comes directly from Billboard Magazine's nationwide survey of radio stations and record stores. Every week we put it all together here in Hollywood and count them down, starting off with a recap of last week's top three. And here they are. At number three last week was this one.

Blondie with Heart of Glass, the red-hot single that moved up to number 3 last week. Where it is this week, we'll have to wait and see. We're recapping the big three of a week ago on American Top 40, and now I have the smash that was number 2 last week.

Big Air's recent number one smash, I Will Survive, the song that was number two last week. This is American Top 40's recap of the nation's three most popular songs last week. My name's Casey Kasem, and number one a week ago was this one.

0: Stewart and Knock on Wood, America's number one song a week ago, in our recap of last week's top three. I'm Casey Kasem, and our countdown of the current top 40 begins in a moment. And entering the 40 this week is the reincarnation of a supergroup of the mid-60s, the band that hit number one with Mr. Tambourine Man. Their comeback hit under a new name is coming up.
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0: I'm Casey Kasem, and we're about to hear the most popular songs in America. This is the first chart appearance for a young man named Roger Vadouris. Born and raised in California, he told Hollywood writer Diane Weiss that he grew up on a diet of Beatles with the Beach Boys for dessert. Debuting at number 40, here's Roger Vadouris and Get Used to It.

There's the first of six new songs on American Top 40, newcomer Roger Vidoras at number 40 with Get Used to It. Well, this is a very special moment in the ongoing history of rock, the return of a large part of a long-gone supergroup. In the mid-60s, a group called The Byrds added a new dimension to popular music. Came to be called folk rock. The Byrds' first hit was a number one smash written by Bob Dylan, Mr. Tambourine Man. That was in 1965. In 1970, the Byrds officially disbanded. 8 years later, three former members, Chris Hillman, Gene Clark, and Roger McGuinn, came back together to work as a group. And this week, they returned to the top 40, not as the Byrds, but as McGuinn, Clark, and Hillman. At number 39, Don't Write Her Off.

Debuting at number 39, Don't Write Her Off, by a new trio composed of former members of the mid-60s supergroup, The Byrds. It's McGuinn, Clark, and Hillman. And the countdown continues.

Our third debut song on AT40 this week is by a six-man band from New York City formed 2 years ago. Making their first chart appearance, debuting at number 38, here's Tycoon with Such a Woman.

is the name of the group. Their first hit song at number 38 is Such a Woman. One of the members of this brand new group has led two Canadian supergroups in the past. His name is Randy Bachman. His groups were The Guess Who and Bachman Turner Overdrive. And his new group, now on American Top 40, moves up two notches this week to 37. Here's Iron Horse and Sweet Louie Louise.

The Canadian act Iron Horse, moving from 39 to 37 this week at Sweet Louie Louise. Coming up on American Top 40, a long-distance dedication from a boy in Pittsburgh to a girl in Los Angeles who's had a terrible scare.

Supertramp. Their second hit song on American Top 40, debuting at number 36, is The Logical Song. Now, that long-distance dedication from the boy in Pennsylvania to the girl in California, the girl who's had a terrible scare. His name is Barry, and here's his letter. Dear Casey, 2 years ago, my next-door neighbor in Pittsburgh was a girl named Linda who I liked very much. Then Linda moved with her family to Los Angeles. For 3 years, we wrote to each other. Then, for some reason, she stopped writing. I couldn't imagine why. 2 months later, Linda's sister, Lori, wrote to me. Her letter read, "Dear Barry, Linda just recently was in a car accident and was severely injured. She broke her left leg and two ribs. But worst of all, she lost her sight. She'll be in the hospital for a long time. But please keep writing, Barry, because she's scared. Signed, Lori." Well, Casey, after I read that letter from Linda's sister, I was heartbroken. And I kept writing as Lori asked. Linda began writing back to me by dictating her letters to Lori. Then, one day while Lori was reading Linda one of my letters, Linda suddenly regained her sight. They ran tests on her, and 1 month later, Linda was released from the hospital. She later wrote me and said she didn't want to take the chance of having this happen to her again. She refuses to go anywhere. She just stays inside. I hope that my long-distance dedication to Linda will help her change her mind. It's by Barry Manilow. Ready to take a chance again. Thanks, Casey. Signed, Barry. Here it is, from Barry in Pittsburgh to Linda in Los Angeles.

hit of last year, ready to take a chance again. Our long-distance dedication from Barry in Pittsburgh, who's hoping that Linda in Los Angeles won't let the injuries from an automobile accident frighten her into hiding from life. We hope so, too. And the count.

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0: Moving up two, it's April Wine and Roller.

0: Wine, a Canadian group formed 9 years ago in Montreal. They're at number 34, moving up two with Roller. 33 hits to number one, and we're counting them down.
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0: This next artist in our countdown recently became a mother for the second time. On April 18th in Toronto, she gave birth to a baby girl. Congratulations to Anne Murray, and good luck to her and her new daughter. Anne's song is at number 33 this week. I Just Fall in Love Again.

of four Canadian acts in our countdown this week. She falls from 19 to 33 with I Just Fall in Love Again. Now, from the AT40 Archives. Another of the number one songs of the 70s. We're reviewing them all at the rate of three a week from January 1970 right on through. And now, we're up to October 1973. This was the 82nd number one record of the decade, Midnight Train to Georgia by Glenn.

0: our weekly review of all the number one songs of the 70s from the AT40 archives of October 1973. That was Gladys Knight and the Pips with Midnight Train to Georgia, the 82nd number one record of the decade. This is American Top 40 in Hollywood, California. We're counting down the most popular songs in the 50 states. I'm Casey Kasem, and we'll continue with a survey of this week's biggest hits in just a moment. So don't go away.
1: 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This week's presentation is from April 28th, 1979.
0: In Hollywood, this is Casey Kasem on American Top 40, and we're counting down the biggest hits of the nation on our way to the most popular song in America.
2: Number 32.
0: The group Police is composed of three Englishmen who 2 years ago all bleached their hair blonde as an act of protest. Well, now they've forgotten what they're protesting, but they're still blonde. This is Police's first top 40 hit, moving up two notches this week to number 32, Roxanne.

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1: There's a band in our Countdown on American Top 40 whose story reads like a Greek tragedy. Just when they rise to their greatest heights, something terrible happens and they fall to unbearable depths. Yet every time, this group has managed to return, rising like the mythical phoenix bird from its own ashes. That story is coming up.
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1: Here are Ruth, Anita, and June, the Pointer Sisters at number 31, moving up 4 with Happiness.

Top 40 at number 31, third week on the chart. They move up four with Happiness. Well, now I have the story of that tragic band which has endured such terrible travails but has managed to rise from its own ashes every time. The group is the Allman Brothers Band, a band haunted by death since 1971 when lead guitarist Dwayne Allman died in a terrible motorcycle accident. Then, almost exactly a year later, the band's bass player, Barry Oakley, died in yet another motorcycle crash at almost the same spot as Dwayne Allman. With the heart of the band gone, most groups would have given up, but not the Allman Brothers. Under the direction of brother Greg Allman, the group held on and reached its greatest success ever as a superstar rock band. But the price of that success was to be a high one. The pressures of that success and the memory of his brother's death obsessed Greg. And by 1976, he was caught up in a complicated web of drug charges that tore the band apart. For all due purposes, the Allman Brothers Band ended 3 years ago. But this isn't a band that stays down for long. And just a few months ago, the members of the Allman Brothers Band came back from their individual projects to reform. This week, the band whose story reads like a Greek tragedy rises again from its own ashes, just like the mythical phoenix bird. Moving up three notches on the Billboard survey to number 30, here's the Allman Brothers Band and Crazy Love.

The song is Crazy Love. It's a number 30, fourth week on the chart by the Allman Brothers Band. The highest debuting song of the week is the seventh top 40 appearance by the unquestioned queen of disco, the young woman who sang the Oscar-winning song Last Dance and Thank God It's Friday. Coming in at number 29, here she is, Donna Summer and Hot Stuff.

0: and the highest debuting song of the week on American Top 40. Coming in all the way up at number 29 is Hot Stuff. 28 big ones on our way to number one and counting down.
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0: Here's a big jumper. 10 notches up, this record moved, and it's by a newcomer to the charts, Randy Van Warmer, 24 years old from Denver, Colorado. At number 28, it's Just When I Needed You Most.

0: Steve Ann Warmer with one of the hottest songs in the countdown. Last week it debuted at 28. This week it moves up 10. It's Just When I Needed You Most. These are the most listened to songs in the nation as our survey continues.
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0: group is Bad Company. They were formed back in 1973 in England. A five-member group were at number 27 with Rock and Roll Fantasy as the countdown rolls on.
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0: This is Casey Kasem in Hollywood counting them down. Here's a former top 10 record now falling from 17 to 26. It's Lady by the Little River Band.

Top 40 falling from 17 with Lady. Remember the story I told you about the Rod Stewart imposter? You know, the guy who was going around Kentucky posing as the superstar and running up hotel, motel, and restaurant bills in Rod Stewart's name? Well, they caught him. An audio equipment dealer in Louisville got suspicious, and he blew the whistle. The police came, they hauled the fake Rod Stewart off to the slammer. And that's the name of that song. The name of this one, at number 25 in the countdown on American Top 40, is Renegade by Styx. Oh.

on American Top 40. They move up four notches to 25 in the countdown with Renegade. And now, listen to this. That is from a former top 10 album by a man who literally erased himself from existence in order to come back into society as another person. That story is coming up. Five in the countdown with Renegade. And now, listen to this. That is from a former top 10 album by a man who literally erased himself from existence in order to come back into society as another person. That story is coming up.

At number 24 on American Top 40, they move up four with Disco Nights. This is Casey Kasem on AT40 in Hollywood. And now, my story of the recording artist who literally erased himself out of existence in order to come back into society as another person. Do you remember this music from 10 years ago?

are a few bars from a million-selling album that made the top 10 in 1969. It was called Switched on Bach, and it was produced on an early Moog synthesizer by a pioneer of electronic music, Walter Carlos. Well, after that success, the world didn't see much of Walter Carlos. For the past 9 or 10 years, when he should have been busy in the development of synthesized music, Walter was in seclusion. He was trying to solve the most disturbing personal human problem imaginable. His absolute certainty that he was really a woman trapped in a man's body. And after a lifetime of agonizing, Walter Carlos solved that problem. Early this month, he announced through an interview in Playboy magazine that he had undergone a complete sex change, that medical doctors and surgeons had transformed him 7 years ago from a male to a female. For the past 7 years, secretly, Walter Carlos has been Wendy Carlos, physically and emotionally. The courts made it official a few weeks ago. Now that she's stepped forward, Wendy says she's scared. She's afraid of the abuse.

0: There it is, the song that could become the sixth number one record in a row for the Bee Gees. Biggest mover in the countdown, up 14 notches to number 23, second week on the chart. Love You Inside Out, 22 big ones to number one and counting down.
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0: We heard about a giant birthday party held this weekend in Apple Valley, California. It's radio station KAVR's 25th anniversary of continuous broadcasting. Congratulations, KAVR. You're 1 year older than the rock and roll era. Happy birthday from American Top 40. Here now are Bell and James at number 22 with Living It Up.

0: Waylon James at number 22. They fall seven notches after peaking last week at 15 with Living It Up. This is Casey Kasem in Hollywood counting down the most popular songs in the USA on 1840. Our survey of this week's biggest hit singles will continue in just a moment. So stay right where you are.
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0: You're hearing the 40 biggest hits in the nation according to Billboard's survey of radio stations and record stores from coast to coast. This is American Top 40. I'm Casey Kasem, and our countdown continues.
2: Number 21.
0: The first chart song by this 10-man group from Philadelphia has already hit number one on the disco chart and number one on the soul chart. This week, it pushes two notches higher on AT40 to number 21. Here's Instant Funk, and I Got My Mind Made Up.

Funk at number 21 on American Top 40, moving up to fifth week on the chart with I Got My Mind Made Up. Well, this next hit on American Top 40 is by an old band on a brand new label, Infinity Records. And Infinity is hot. So hot, they've managed to score top 40 hits from three of the first four albums they've released. First, there was Hot Chocolate with Everyone's a Winner. Then Dobie Gray with You Can Do It. And now their third hit act is up five notches this week to number 20. Here's Orleans and Love Takes Time.

0: Orleans at number 20, moving up 5, fourth week on the chart with Love Takes Time. Coming up on American Top 40, a long-distance dedication from a young man in Minnesota who has hopes of taking one of the most beautiful women in Hollywood to his high school prom.
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0: Once a week with AT40, and you know where your favorite songs are on the national music scene. At number 19, moving up 2, it's Bob Welch and Precious Love.

Bob Welch with Survey Song number 19 this week on American Top 40 from the Gold LP, Three Hearts. That was Precious Love. Well, now it's time for our long-distance dedication. The one from the young man in Pelican Rapids, Minnesota, who seems to have serious hopes about dating one of Hollywood's most beautiful stars. Here's his letter. Dear Casey, I'd like to make a long-distance dedication to a television actress that I asked to the prom. It all began one morning when my brother and I were doing a little daydreaming out loud. We were talking about getting a band like Chicago or the Atlanta Rhythm Section or even the supergroup Kiss to play at our school's next dance. It was then that my sister suggested, while you're at it, why don't you just ask Cheryl Ladd to the prom? Well, that sounded like a great idea. So I went out and bought a box of candy and mailed it to Cheryl along with an invitation to our high school's junior prom in May. What did I have to lose? She might say yes. Well, it's been 3 weeks now, and I still haven't got a reply. But I'm hanging in there. Anyway, my request is this. Will you please play Cheryl Ladd singing her hit song, Think It Over, and dedicate it to her? Maybe Cheryl will hear it, think it over, and accept my proposal. I won't be disappointed if she doesn't, though. There are plenty of nice girls in Pelican Rapids. Thanks, Casey. Sincerely, Barry. Well, Barry, I've always admired people who aim high. By the way, your letter didn't make it clear whether your invitation to Cheryl included her husband, but you can work that out between you. Here's your long-distance dedication.

That's Charlie's Angel, Cheryl Ladd, singing Think It Over, an AT40 long distance dedication to Cheryl Ladd from Barry in Pelican Rapids, Minnesota, waiting to hear whether Cheryl accepts his invitation to his junior prom.

Born in Pittsburgh, making his home in New Jersey. George Benson on American Top 40 at number 18, moving up to sixth week on the chart with Love Ballad. Number 17. There's a man in the survey who admitted in a recent interview that he has more than enough money so that he won't ever have to work again. But he also said he's never worked for the money. It was the music that mattered, says George Harrison. This week, George moves up five notches to number 17 with Blow Away.

0: George Harrison is at number 17. He moves up 5, fifth week on the chart with Blow Away as the countdown rolls on.
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0: Week American Top 40 is heard in the 50 states and around the world on great radio stations like WKST Newcastle, Pennsylvania, WLNC Laurinburg, North Carolina, and Radio Avon Christchurch, New Zealand. We're up to number 16 on Billboard's national survey this week. It was a two-notch climb for a two-man act, England Dan and John Ford Coley. Love is the answer.

16th most popular song in the USA this week. Love is the Answer by England Dan and John Ford Coley. There's a family super band in the countdown whose members used to get spanked by their manager every time they tried to play his guitar. And there was nothing they could do about it, because their manager was also their father. Details coming up.

Dire Straits at number 15, a former top 10 record called Sultans of Swing. It falls five notches. Well, now on AT40, the story of that family superband whose members used to get spanked by their manager every time they tried to play his guitar. And they couldn't fire him, because their manager was also their father. Years before his children were born, Joe Jackson had been a member of a Detroit group called the Falcons. And even though he had to take a job as a crane operator in a Gary, Indiana steel factory to support his growing family, he still dreamed of those days when he was a musician. So if any of his sons so much as touched his beloved guitar, he'd spank them and he'd warn them not to do it again. According to brother Michael Jackson, Dad didn't like nobody to mess with his guitar. Well, one day after Joe Jackson found his son Tito fooling with the guitar, he gave him his spanking, and then he sat back and said to Tito, "All right, let's see what you can play." Well, Father Joe was amazed by his son's talent. And soon after, he organized his sons into a family band, the Jackson Five. And 19 big hits later, there's no doubt the boys can mess with Daddy's guitar anytime they want. The Jacksons are back in the countdown again this week. Moving up two notches to number 14. Here's Shake Your Body.

0: They move up to fifth week on the chart with Shake Your Body Down to the Ground. 13 big ones to number one, and we're counting them down.
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0: Well, I thought I'd seen just about everything until I passed a newsstand a couple of weeks ago, and there on the cover of Fortune, the magazine written for corporations and rich people, were Barry, Robin, and Morris Gibb, looking spiffy in ties and jackets. They must have hit number one on the stock exchange. This week, they slipped five notches to number 13 with Tragedy.

After 9 weeks in the top 10 and a couple of those weeks at number 1, they fall from number 8 to 13, the Bee Gees and Tragedy. Now from the AT40 archives. Another of the number 1 songs of the 70s. We're up to November 1973, and this was the 84th number 1 record of the decade. Here's Ringo Starr with Photographs.

0: our weekly review of all the number one songs of the 70s from the AT40 archives of November 1973. That was Ringo Starr with Photograph, the 84th number one record of the decade. I'm Casey Kasem. This is American Top 40 in Hollywood, USA, and we're counting down the most popular songs in America this week. We'll continue with our survey in just a moment. Stay right there.
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0: As we continue now with our countdown of the 40 biggest hits in the USA, I'd like to say hello to several new members of the American Top 40 family. There's KGFL in Clinton, Arkansas, KPWD in Brownwood, Texas, WMFC in Monroeville, Alabama, KIPA in Hilo, Hawaii, XHPL in Ciudad Acuña, Mexico, and DXSY in Osami City, the Philippines. Welcome to American Top 40. My name's Casey Kasem, and every week we count down the 40 most popular songs in the nation. And the survey rolls on. This song is by the mother of a little girl named Chastity and a little boy named Elijah Blue. Mama's name is Cher, and this current pop hit of hers is also a number two disco smash. It's called Take Me

Cher and her biggest hit song on American Top 40 in the past 5 years. It's called Take Me Home, and this week it's at number 12 and moving up. What is the sound of one hand clapping? If a tree falls in the forest and no one hears it, is there a noise? When does 4 = 1? Well, now, that last one I can answer. 4 = 1 when Deborah, Joan, Kim, and Kathy, the Sledge Sisters, get together as Sister Sledge. And they move up a couple of spaces to number 11 this week with

0: Sister Sledge at number 11, moving up two this week on American Top 40 with He's the Greatest Dancer. Coming up, the latest hit by the superstar who recently signed the biggest paying contract in the history of the record business. Bigger than Neil Diamond's, Elton John's, or Stevie Wonder's.
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0: In Hollywood, this is Casey Kasem and the countdown continues. We're up to the latest smash now by a group from New York's Greenwich Village, an old-fashioned neighborhood in the southern end of Manhattan Island. It's where the village people hang their hats. A hard hat, an Indian headdress, a motorcycle helmet, a biker's cap, a GI's headgear, and a

There's the first of the 10 hottest records in the USA, fifth week on the chart, The Village People and In the Navy. This is Casey on AT40 in Hollywood, and now we're up to the current hit by the superstar who recently signed a recording contract for more money than anybody else in the history of the business. A few weeks ago, we told you about Neil Diamond's $5 million contract. And it's old news that Elton John is on a five-year contract for $8 million. And you may remember that the record holder for biggest contract has been Stevie Wonder, collecting $13 million over 7 years. Well, in January of this year, the biggest contract ever was offered by Columbia Records to one of the Beatles. It's for three new albums. Now, neither party to that contract will say how much money's involved, but the best guessers in the industry are reporting that the artist gets $20 million. We checked with his lawyer and with Columbia, and although they wouldn't verify the figure, they did admit it was a good estimate. The artist is Paul McCartney, and for $20 million, Columbia gets a little more than his next three albums. The old albums that Paul has released through Capitol Records since the Beatles broke up will be transferred to Columbia by 1981 to become part of their catalog as part of the $20 million deal. But get this. At the rate that Paul McCartney and Wings have been selling records in recent years, 1 to 2 million copies per album, it may take Columbia 10 years just to break even. But they think it's worth it to have Paul McCartney under contract. Here he is with Wings, moving up two notches this week to number 9.

0: T40. They've been around for 5 weeks with that one. This week they move into the top 10 to number 9, moving up 2 with Good Night Tonight.
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0: American Top 40 is heard in the 50 states and around the world every week on great radio stations like WMEE, Fort Wayne, Indiana, WMLQ, Iron Mountain, Michigan, and WQAM, Miami, Florida. The song at number 8 this week in popularity is by Chic. It's their latest, called I Want Your Love.

four-member group from New York City who call themselves Chic, with a former number one disco record now at number eight, moving up one on American Top 40. I Want Your Love. Number seven. Every week, American Top 40 counts down the most popular songs in the USA. My name's Casey Kasem, and we're up to number seven with the Doobie Brothers. Their recent number one smash is called What a Fool Believes, sung and co-written by lead singer Mike McDonald.

0: Brothers fall from number 5 to number 7 this week on American Top 40 with What a Fool Believes. You know, a few weeks ago, when there were 3 Stewarts in the countdown at the same time, Rod and Amy and Al, the only other name we could think of shared by 3 artists in the 40 at the same time was Lewis. But a listener in the Bronx has come up with another 3 artists who share the name Simon. His letter is coming up.
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0: The song at number 6 on AT40 this week, 3rd week in the top 10, moves up 1. Susie Quattro and Chris Norman, Stumbling.

Stumbling In is the sixth most popular song in the USA this week. Suzy Quatro and Chris Norman on American Top 40. Well, now, let me read you this letter from the Bronx. It's from George Lippold, and here's what he says. Dear Casey, on a show that aired a few weeks ago, you stated, to the best of your knowledge, the last time there were three artists with the same surname in the top 40 at the same time were the Lewises in 1965. That was Barbara Lewis, Gary Lewis, and Ramsey Lewis. I think I've found another instance. On February 19, 1972, Carly Simon was at number 13 with Anticipation. Joe Simon was at number 26 with Drownin' in the Sea of Love. And Paul Simon was at number 38 with Mother and Child Reunion. Very truly yours, George Lippold. Well, George, you're absolutely right. And what a great chart collection you must have. Thanks for all the time you had to take researching that and for taking the time to write us and tell us about it. Now, on with the countdown. Number five. Here's Gloria Gaynor, former number one record, now at number five. It's I Will Survive.

0: Gloria Gaynor on American Top 40, the oldest record in the current countdown. 15 weeks on the chart, but listen to this. 13 of those weeks in the top 10. And it's still there at number 5. Gloria Gaynor, I Will Survive. 4 hits to number 1 and counting them down.
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0: We're up to the only instrumental in the countdown this week, a tune that sounds just like a child's music box. But that's not what inspired the composer. Frank Mills says that what he had in mind was an imaginary stuffed animal called a woodsu, whatever that is. Anyhow, the Canadian pianist is high in the survey right now at number 4 for the second week in a row with Music Box Dancer.

Mills and Music Box Dancer at number 4, second week in a row on American Top 40. Well, now, before we hear the 3 biggest pop hits in the country this week, let's take a look and see what's at number 1 on Billboard's other charts. The number 1 soul song this week is Reunited by Peaches and Herb. Number 1 on the country chart is Where Do I Put Her Memory by Charlie Pride. The number 1 album is Minute by Minute by the Doobie Brothers. And the number 1 record on the disco chart is in that position for its 4th week in a row. The medley of Dance to Dance and Dancer by Gino Socio. Now, coming back to our countdown on the pop chart, we have last week's number 1 single dropping now to number 3. Knock on Wood by Amy Stewart.

0: Stewart, last week's number one song on American Top 40, now falling to number three. It's Knock on Wood. You know, I think it's true that the grass is always greener on the other side of the fence. Case in point, we American rock fans didn't respond to a certain American group until they crossed the Atlantic and became a big hit in Europe. Well, their first U.S. hit, our brand new number one smash, is coming up.
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0: Well, Herb Thame has worked as a cop and in the U.S. Mint. But his best work is definitely done as half of Peaches and Herb, moving up four notches to number two with Reunited.

This is Casey Kasem on American Top 40 in Hollywood. Well, we've all heard the old saying about how the grass is always greener on the other side of that fence. Here's a case that proves it. We American rock fans didn't respond to a certain American group until they crossed the Atlantic and became a big hit in Europe. That group is Blondie, a band made up of four men and one beautiful blonde-haired woman named Deborah Harry. Blondie got its start 3 years ago in New York City playing punk rock clubs like CBGB's and Max's Kansas City. But Blondie's albums just weren't selling in America, and the group couldn't seem to break out of the punk club circuit. So Blondie packed up its guitars and peroxide bottles and headed for Europe. European audiences have a reputation for being more receptive to new trends and styles. And it wasn't very long before the old world had taken this new wave act to its heart. Within a year, Blondie was striking gold and platinum in Germany, England, France, Holland, and Belgium, with the same songs that had not been able to hit the Hot 100 in the United States. Well, in time, word trickled back to the U.S. that something big was happening over there. And by the time Blondie's third album was released, they were filling the large concert halls here at home. Their album rocketed to the top 10. And Blondie's first single to make the top 40 is now the most popular song in America. And here it is. Moving up from number 3 last week to number 1, the biggest selling song in the USA by the American group that Europe discovered before America did, Blondie and Heart of Glass.

0: There it is, the new number one song in the USA this week. Blondie and Heart of Glass. You just heard the 40 most popular records determined by Billboard magazine for the week ending April 28, 1979. American Top 40s produced in Hollywood by Watermark Incorporated. Executive producer, Tom Roms. Producer, Don Bastani. I'm Casey Kasem. Join me again next week for our countdown of the 40 biggest hits in the USA. Till then, keep your feet in the ground and keep reaching for the stars.
1: 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Special thanks to Kalila Dawkins, Rob Durkee, Pete Battistini, Scott Lakefield, Mike Savage, Michael Cross, Dave Nunez, and of course, the legend where the countdown began, Casey Kasem. I'm Larry Morgan. 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
1: 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This week's presentation is from August 6th, 1980.

Hello again and welcome to American Top 40. My name's Casey Kasem and I'm all set to count down the biggest hits in the USA. Our ranking is from the official Billboard survey of radio stations and record stores across the nation. Every week we put it all together here in Hollywood and count them down to the top song in the land. Now let's set the stage for this week's countdown with a recap of last week's top three. At number three was Flashdance, What a Feeling by Irene Cara. And the song at number two was this big hit.

Teddy Grant and Electric Avenue, the number two song last week. I'm Casey Kasem. This is American Top 40. We're reviewing last week's top three, and the song at number one was This Man.

0: the number one song last week on American Top 40, Every Breath You Take by The Police. It's been at number one for four consecutive weeks now. Does it make it five in a row? We'll find out. Our countdown of the most popular songs in the USA begins in a moment.
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0: I'm Casey Kasem. Here we go with our countdown of the hottest hits in the land.
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0: Debuting at the leadoff position is the first top 40 hit for a five-man English band who call themselves Charlie. They come in at number 40 this week with It's Inevitable. Here's Charlie.

It's Inevitable at number 40, a debut song and the first hit song for a five-man band formed back in 1972 in England. They call themselves Charlie. After peaking at number 29 last week, the current hit by the recently reunited Hollies, the original four members, tumbles 10 notches. At number 39, it's Stop in the Name of Love.

0: Hollies on American Top 40 and Stop in the Name of Love at number 39 in the countdown, falling 10 notches. How do you break into show business? Well, Shalimar's girl singer sneaked in. She hid in the trunk of a car so she could dance on Soul Train. Details and Shalimar's latest hit coming up.
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0: AT40 originates in Hollywood. Debuting in this week's survey is the latest hit by singer Rita Coolidge. From the hit James Bond movie Octopussy, here's the hit song All Time High, coming in at number 38. Oh.

Debuting at number 38, 38-year-old Rita Coolidge on American Top 40 with All Time High from the movie Octopussy. Ever wonder how you break into show business? Well, there's no simple answer to that question. Sometimes you do it without having planned for it. Like the way singer Jody Watley of the trio Shalimar got her big break. Here's the story Jody told us. When she was a teenager, her family moved from Chicago to Los Angeles, and Jody found herself living in the city where one of her favorite TV shows originated, Don Cornelius's Soul Train. For Jody, getting on Soul Train to dance would have been a dream come true. But it was an impossible dream. The show already had enough dancers and wasn't accepting any new applications. Well, after a few months in L.A., Jody met a Soul Train dancer at a party, and he told her he could get her on the show. But she'd have to sneak in the trunk of his car. Well, for several weeks, that's how she got into dance on Soul Train, until she was finally found out. But by that time, Jody Watley was recognized as an unofficial regular, and they let her stay. In time, she became one of Soul Train's most popular dancers, and that led to her becoming a member of the group Shalimar on the Soul Train label. This week, the three members of Shalimar, Jody Watley, along with Jeffrey Daniels, the fellow who used to sneak her into Soul Train, and Howard Hewitt, debut at number 37 with their latest hit,

0: debuting at number 37, Dead Giveaway, the third top 40 hit for the group Shalimar. Up next, back-to-back on American Top 40, last year's top newcomers on the singles chart and last year's top newcomers on the album chart.
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0: Here's last year's top newcomer on the pop singles chart. This three-man, one-woman group did it with their hits Crimson and Clover, Do You Wanna Touch Me, and their number one smash, I Love Rock and Roll. Their latest hit climbed four notches to number 36 this week. Joan Jett and the Blackhearts, Fake Friends.

hits, it moves up four notches to number 36 on American Top 40. Joan Jett and the Blackhearts. They were the top new act on the singles chart last year. Now, here's the act that was last year's top newcomer on the album chart. Their debut album was the number one album of 1982. The album was the name of the group. And they debut this week in the countdown with a song from their second album, Alpha. Here's the supergroup, Asia, coming in at number 35 with the highest debuting song of the week, Don't Cry.

the English group Asia on American Top 40, the four-man band debuting at number 35 with Don't Cry. Coming up, a long-distance dedication from a Texas girl who found a home away from home, half a world away.

every week, American Top 40 is heard in the 50 states and around the world on great radio stations like WGOL Lynchburg, Virginia, KRIB Mason City, Iowa, and 1XW Hamilton, New Zealand. The first American hit for the English group Kaja Goo Goo hit number 5 a few weeks ago. Now it's at number 34. Too Shy.

Kaja Gugu at number 34 with a former top 5 song called Too Shy. This is Casey Kasem on American Top 40 in Hollywood. Now we're up to our long distance dedication. It's from an American girl whose family has adopted a new homeland. And here's what she writes. Dear Casey, for the past year and a half, I've been living in New Zealand. I'm originally from Houston, Texas, and this is the first time I've lived overseas or even anywhere outside of Houston. When my dad was transferred here, our family was excited, including me, but also very apprehensive. I was worried that I would not be accepted by my peers on the opposite side of the world. However, once I was in school, I realized that teenagers everywhere are essentially the same. I became close friends with not only New Zealanders, but students of many other nations as well. My closest friend, Leanne, is from Singapore, and I also became friends with an American field scholar from Long Beach, California. My friends and I shared a lot of great times over the past 18 months, and they are very important to me. I'm going back to Texas in 2 months to finish high school and will miss all my friends at Selwyn College terribly. Casey, would you please play Down Under for all my friends in New Zealand to let them know I'll never forget them or their small but very beautiful country. They're the greatest teenagers in the entire world, and I'm very thankful that they're my friends. Thank you, Carol Parker. Okay, Carol, here's your long-distance dedication.

0: That's Down Under by Men at Work. A long-distance dedication from Carol, a Texas girl, to the friend she made in New Zealand. And the countdown rolls on.
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0: Climbing a notch this week, here's the 11th Top 40 hit for the band America. Their song is The Border.

The Border by America on American Top 40 at number 33, moving up a notch, fourth week on the chart. You know, last week we had a record-setting 25 foreign acts in the survey. This week we're down to 24, still a tremendous amount. Of those 24 foreign acts, three are from Canada. There's Bryan Adams and the group Loverboy, whose hits are coming up later in the countdown. And there's the band from Montreal. Their song is a recent number one dance hit, and it climbs five notches this week on the pop chart to number 32. Here are Men Without Hats and The Safety Dance.

0: The four-man Canadian band who call themselves Men Without Hats. They move from 37 to 32, up five notches second week on the chart with The Safety Dance. This is American Top 40 in Hollywood, California, counting down the most popular songs in the USA. I'm Casey Kasem. We'll continue in a moment. 31 big hits to go on our way to the number one song in the nation.
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0: This is Casey Kasem in Hollywood on American Top 40. We're counting down the biggest hits in the nation the way they're ranked on Billboard's Pop Singles chart. And our countdown continues.
2: Number 31.
0: As a member of the Supremes, Diana Ross hit the top 40 25 times. And since she left the group in 1970, she's hit the top 40 24 times. Her latest hit is at number 31 this week. Diana Ross and Pieces of Ice.

Ross on American Top 40 from the album Diana Ross. That's Pieces of Ice at number 31, third week on the chart, moving up two notches. You know, recently Australian-born rock star Rick Springfield explained why he titled his new album Living in Oz. He told writer Robin Flans, quote, "It's basically my trip from learning the guitar to where I am now." Oz is Australian slang for Australia. The album title started out as that, and it also ended up meaning living in your dream world, where you always wanted to be, which for me was wanting to be successful musically. End of quote. With the current hit from his album, Living in Oz, here's Rick Springfield up two notches to number 30 with Human Touch. Hey,

0: Rick Springfield moving up two notches, third week on the chart with Human Touch. A listener in Maryland wants to know how many female duos have hit the top 40. Well, female duos are the rarest of all duos. In the rock era, we've only had six. The earliest of them hit with a song called No More, and the most recent with a song called Sukiyaki. Details coming up.
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0: I'm Casey Kasem.
1: Number 29.
0: The song that makes the biggest move within the countdown leaps a big nine notches this week to number 29. Here's Billy Joel with Tell Her About It.

0: This week's biggest moving record, moving from 38 to 29, second week on the chart, Tell Her About It by Billy Joel. Now, let's answer that question about female duos. Laura Hutchins of Silver Spring, Maryland, wants to know how many female duos have made the top 40 in the rock era. Well, female duos are the rarest. Since the rock era began back in 1955, a total of 122 different duos have hit the top 40. That's not counting duets sung by two solo artists who got together to record a song or two. I'm talking about 122 regular duos who have hit the top 40. Now, 52 of them have been male-female duos. 64 of them were duos of two men. And only 6 of those 122 duos were two women. The first rock era female duo hit back in 1955 with the song titled No More. They were the DeJohn Sisters. Another hit big in 1956 with two songs, Tonight You Belong to Me and Gonna Get Along Without You Now. They were Patience and Prudence. Another female duo hit in 1956 with Eddie My Love, the Teen Queens. In 1963, a female duo hit with You Don't Have to Be a Baby to Cry, and they were the Caravels. A Japanese female duo hit in 1979 with Kiss in the Dark, and they were Pink Lady. And finally, in 1981, the 6th female duo hit with their remake of Sukiyaki, the duo A Taste of Honey. And there's your answer, Laura. There were 6 female duos to hit the top 40 in the rock era. Thanks for writing in. Now on with the countdown.
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0: This week, the 3rd top 40 hit from Journey's album Frontiers climbs 3 notches to 28, and it's titled After the Fall.

0: Moving from 31 to 28 in our countdown, third week on the chart, that's Journey, the five-man band formed back in 1973 in San Francisco. And that's where they're based. Their latest hit, After the Fall, as the countdown continues.
1: It's from coast to coast, American Top 40.
0: AT40 originates in Hollywood. I'm Casey Kasem. Here's a song written in part by Steve Porcaro of Toto and produced by the great Quincy Jones. Climbing eight notches to number 27, it's Human Nature by Michael Jackson.

Human Nature, survey song number 27, second week in the top 40, and the fifth top 40 hit from the LP Thriller, Michael Jackson. Rod Stewart, who's currently in the midst of a 70-city world tour, gave a special treat to his fans at a show in Glasgow, Scotland. For his encore, Rod came out wearing kilts and matching Tam O'Shanter hat. And they weren't just any kilts. They were the authentic Stewart clan tartan, which dates back hundreds of years. At number 26 in our countdown this week, here's Rod Stewart.

Rod Stewart peaked last week at number 14 with that song, Baby Jane. This week he falls to 26 in the countdown. You know, most album titles usually come from the recording act's name or from a song on the LP. But when the English band ELO released their debut album in America back in 1972, that album got its title because somebody telephoned London and nobody answered. That story and ELO's latest hit coming up.

Every week, we count down the most popular songs in the land. From Justice, Illinois to Court Rock, Oregon. From Justiceburg, Texas to Lawyersville, New York. And at number 25, here's Jackson Browne and Lawyers in Love.

album. And when it was going to be released in America on the United Artists record label, someone there said, check in London with this new group Electric Light Orchestra on what the title of the album is. And somebody called our office, and there was no reply on the telephone. So the American who made the call wrote on a pad to their boss, regarding your query as to what the Electric Light Orchestra's first album title is, no answer. And people figured that was the name of the album, and it was released as No Answer, unquote. And that's how ELO's debut album got its title, according to Bev Bevan the drummer. 11 albums later, ELO does all the naming of their LPs themselves, like the latest one called Secret Messages. It features their current hit at number 24 in the countdown. It's Rock and Roll is King. Here's ELO.

0: Rock and Roll is King, ELO on American Top 40 at number 24 again this week. We're counting down to a song by the oldest living composer to ever hit the top 40. A man named Israel, who was born in Russia and took his showbiz name from the capital of Germany. He's the man who wrote God Bless America. Details coming up.
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0: American Top 40's heard in the 50 states and around the world every week on great radio stations like WPXC, Punxsutawney, Pennsylvania, KINL, Eagle Pass, Texas, and WGCL, Cleveland, Ohio. Holding at number 23 this week is the band out of Portland, Oregon, Quarter Flash, and Take Me to Heart.

0: Number 23 in popularity again this week on American Top 40. That's Take Me to Heart by Quarterflash. Lead vocal by Rindy Ross. Well, now we're up to a song that set a record the first week it entered the countdown. This song has made its composer the oldest living songwriter to ever hit the top 40. This man's real name is Israel Balin. He was born in 1888 in Taman, Russia, a Jewish settlement in Siberia. When he was still a little boy, his family came to America. Israel's father died when Israel was only 8, so he had to take a job selling newspapers in the Lower East Side of New York City. But he always had a love for music, and at 16, he started working for a music publisher. Not long after that, he went to work as a singing waiter, and then he started writing songs, songs that began a legendary career. He took on a pen name, and Israel, the Russian immigrant, became Irving Berlin. And what songs he wrote. Classics like A Pretty Girl Is Like a Melody, Cheek to Cheek, There's No Business Like Show Business, God Bless America, White Christmas, and many, many more. Musicals like Easter Parade, Annie Get Your Gun, Holiday Inn, and countless others. One of his contemporaries, the late Jerome Kern, said, "Irving Berlin has no place in American music. He is American music." End of quote. And to add to his amazing list of achievements, Irving Berlin is 95 years old today and has become the oldest living songwriter to ever hit the top 40. And the song he's done it with is one he wrote way back in 1930. The new version is by Dutch recording artist Taco. Up four notches to number 22 this week on American Top 40, here's Irving Berlin's Putting on the Ritz.
1: 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Putting on the Ritz.

0: Survey song number 22, moving up four notches. The first chart song in the U.S. for a Dutchman whose name is Taco. And the countdown continues.
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0: The smaller the numbers, the bigger the hits as we count them down right here on AT40. Here's one of 16 British acts in our survey this week, The Fix from London at number 21 with...

0: The group Is The Fix. Their first top 40 hit in the United States is at number 21 on American Top 40, moving up a notch, fifth week on the chart. Saved by Zero. I'm Casey Kasem. This is AT40 in Hollywood. We're counting down the week's 40 biggest hit singles, and we're 20 big hits away from the number one song in the USA. We'll continue in a moment, so stay right where you are.
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0: We're counting down the hottest hits in the nation on American Top 40. I'm Casey Kasem, and the countdown continues.
2: Number 20.
0: In their fourth week in the survey, Culture Club climbs five notches with the follow-up to their recent hit, Time. Here's I'll Tumble For You.
2: Tumble.

Culture Club on American Top 40 with lead singer Boy George. They're at number 20, moving up five notches with I'll Tumble For Ya. At number 19 for a second week are Phil Collins, Rick Savage, Steve Clark, Rick Allen, and Joe Elliott. The five-man band called Def Leppard. They're from England. Their hit is Rock of Ages.

number 19 in popularity, second week in a row, fifth week on the chart. Def Leppard from their LP Pyromania. Rock of Ages. 18 big ones to number one and counting down.

Casey Kasem. This week, a song co-produced by Nile Rodgers, the man who led the group Chic to such big hits as La Freak and Good Times, is at number 18 in our survey. Here's China Girl by David Bowie.

David Bowie on American Top 40, the 35-year-old Londoner at number 18, moving up two notches with China Girl. This next song is by a recording star who recently donated one of his trademark trench coats to a celebrity auction which was raising money for muscular dystrophy. And that trench coat brought in a whopping $450. That trench coat belonged to none other than Prince. His current hit falls five notches this week to number 17, 1999, Prince.

0: falling from number 12 to number 17 this week on American Top 40. That's Prince with 1999. A listener in Maryland wants to know what recording act has had the most number one albums. Well, breaking it down, the leading group came from Liverpool. The leading male came from Tupelo. And the female with the most number one albums came from Brooklyn. Details coming up.
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0: I'm Casey Kasem. AT40 originates in Hollywood. After climbing as high as number 6 and staying there for a couple of weeks, last week the Kinks fell to 13, this week to 16 with Come Down.

0: with their former top 10 record, The Kinks, on American Top 40, falling from 13 to 16 in the countdown. Come Dancing. Now, let's answer that question about the recording act with the most number one albums in the history of the chart. That's the question that comes from Audrey Cole in Ellicott City, Maryland. And Audrey, let me answer that question by categories. Among female solo singers with the most number one albums, the leader is a woman who was born and raised in Brooklyn, New York. Since 1963, she's hit the number one spot on the album chart five times. I'm talking about Barbra Streisand. Then, among male artists, the leader is a man who was born in Tupelo, Mississippi. And beginning in 1956, he hit number one on the album chart nine times. Of course, that's the king, Elvis Presley. Barbra and Elvis hold the record, respectively, for most number ones for a female act and most number ones for a male act. But the act that holds the record for groups and duos also holds the overall record. It's the band from Liverpool who hit number one on the album chart 15 times. Of course, it's the fabulous Beatles. And there's your answer, Audrey. The Beatles are the recording act with the most number one albums in the history of the chart. 15 of them. Thanks for writing in.
1: Number 15.
0: Here's another of the three Canadian acts in our survey. Bryan Adams climbing a notch to number 15 with Cuts Like a Knife.

0: The title song from the album cuts like a knife. At number 15, moving up a notch, the 23-year-old singer born in Kingston, Ontario, making his home in Vancouver, British Columbia. His name? Brian Adams, as the countdown continues.
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0: Every week, American Top 40 is heard in the 50 states and around the world on great radio stations like KHBM, Monticello, Arkansas, WCGY, Lawrence, Massachusetts, and on Armed Forces Radio around the globe. The third of the three Canadian acts in our survey is right here at number 14. Loverboy from Vancouver, British Columbia with Hot Girls in Love.

0: We just heard a couple of acts back-to-back from Vancouver, British Columbia, Canada. First, we heard Bryan Adams, followed by Loverboy. And Loverboy is at number 14, moving up four notches this week with Hot Girls in Love. Coming up, a long-distance dedication from a man in Oklahoma to the woman who stuck by him while he struggled to find himself.
1: Casey's Coast to Coast, American
0: DJs play them, you buy them, Billboard ranks them, and we count them down.
1: Number 13.
0: Climbing four notches this week is a recent number one dance song for the English band The Human League. Fascination.

the second top 40 hit for the Human League from England. Their first hit last year went all the way to number one, and that was called Don't You Want Me. Their current hit moves from number 17 to number 13 on American Top 40, and it's called Fascination. Well, now we're up to our long-distance dedication. One of the many letters we get every week asking to play a hit song that's somehow related to the writer's personal life. This letter's from a man in Oklahoma City, Oklahoma. And he writes, "Dear Casey, I'm sure you hear from many people who get to know one another and fall in love. Yet it wasn't until our relationship was at an end that I got to know myself. 3 years ago, I met a wonderful person named Judy. Never had I known anyone who showed so much love and tenderness for me. I fell in love with her and found myself sharing my deepest and most personal feelings. It was hard to believe that I found someone who loved me just the way I was. As time went on, I found my business was growing very fast. Like many people, I got caught up in my work. Material things seemed so important. I was so worried about whether I could live up to the high expectations I thought people had of me, or if I could be everything I thought a girl would want from a man. I was so caught up in what everyone else thought that I failed to see that Judy expected me to be nothing more than just myself, the person she fell in love with. I was so confused that I called off our plans to be married, yet she still stood by my side. That was many months ago. It wasn't until lately, when I finally realized I was losing her, that I took a close look at myself. I realized what people think, or the material things, are not what matters in life. What matters is to have someone who loves you the special way Judy had loved me. Thanks to some very close friends and a wonderful counselor, I'm finally getting things straight in my life, and most importantly, being the person I want to be. Casey, I can never take back the pain or heartache I put Judy through, though I wish I could. It was a year ago this weekend that we were to be married. I hope she can find it in her heart to forgive me for the way I treated her, and to give our special relationship one more try. For I love her now more than I ever have before. Would you please play Three Times a Lady for Judy, the one who stuck by me for so long? Signed, Richard." Okay, Richard, here's your long-distance dedication.

Three Times a Lady by the Commodores, a long-distance dedication on American Top 40 from Richard in Oklahoma City to Judy, the woman he learned to appreciate. I'm Casey Kasem, and the countdown

once a week with AT40, and you know how your favorite songs are doing across the USA. Like the recent top 10 hit by the English band Madness. At number 12 now, it's Our House.

0: Formed back in 1977 in London, they got as high as number 7 with their hit Our House. They're Madness, and they're at number 12 this week in American Top 40. The countdown doesn't stop till we get to number 1.
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0: This week, Men at Work's fourth consecutive Top 40 hit is just a notch away from becoming their fourth consecutive Top 10 hit. At number 11, Australia's Men at Work, and It's a Mistake.

0: Men at Work from Australia, one of 24 foreign acts in our countdown this week. They move from 15 to 11 with It's a Mistake. My name's Casey Kasem. This is American Top 40. Our countdown of the most popular hits in the USA continues in a moment. We've got the 10 biggest hits coming right up.
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0: Now on with our countdown of the 40 biggest hits in the USA. I'm Casey Kasem. This is American Top 40, and we're on our way to the most popular song in the nation.
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0: Here's the fourth hit from Michael Jackson's incredible album, Thriller. The fourth hit to hit the top five. At number 10 now, here's Wannabe Startin' Somethin'.

0: Michael Jackson at number 10, falling three notches this week with Wanna Be Startin' Somethin'. He wrote it and Quincy Jones produced it. Nine big ones to number one as we count them down.
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0: We're coming to you from Hollywood. It's 3 weeks in a row at number nine for the current solo hit by Stevie Nicks of Fleetwood Mac. From her solo album, The Wild Heart, here's Stand Back.

Stevie Nicks, born and raised in Phoenix, Arizona, at number 9 again this week on American Top 40 with Stand Back. Well, now we're up to the current hit by the pianist and bandleader Sergio Mendes. Back in 1968 with his group Brazil 66, Sergio had his first Top 40 hit. It was a number 4 smash, and here's a piece of it.

1968, that's Sergio Mendes and Brazil 66 with The Look of Love. The lead singer, Lanny Hall. The current hit by Sergio Mendes features a vocal duet by Joe Pazullo and Lisa Miller. It's at number 8 this week. Here's Never Gonna Let You Go.

0: status on American Top 40 with a song written by Barry Mann and Cynthia Weil. It got as high as number 4 the past 4 weeks. This week, falls to number 8. Never Gonna Let You Go. Coming up, the story of how recording star Eddie Grant became a rock and roll convert. How he went to a rock concert 20 years ago determined not to like it. Eddie Grant went home from that concert with a raw voice and swollen hands.
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0: American Top 40 is heard in the 50 states and around the world every week on great radio stations like WHLN, Harlan, Kentucky, KFXY, Morgan City, Louisiana, and 7HT, Hobart, Tasmania, Australia. Moving up 4 notches, here's Michael Cimbello and the second hit from the Flashdance soundtrack album. At number 7, it's Maniac.

Sambello, originally from Philadelphia, making his home in L.A. today, moves into the top 10 with his first chart single. He moves from number 11 to number 7 with Maniac from the Flashdance soundtrack. Well, now we're up to the current hit by Eddy Grant and the story of how rock and roll won him over. Eddy was born in Guyana, but grew up in England. And he was a teenager in the early 60s when the British pop music scene really took off, from Beatle haircuts to Carnaby Street fashions. But Eddy says he wasn't into any of it. Quote, "I was a very tense and pent-up young man with short hair and a narrow necktie. Then, out of curiosity, I went to a Chuck Berry concert with my best friend Gus. We both decided we weren't going to applaud. First, Carl Perkins came on, and I thought, man, this Chuck Berry better be good or Perkins will blow him off. Chuck Berry came on, waved to the audience, and said, 'What's happening?' The place went wild, and I thought, what are these people clapping about? I just stood there at the back, arms folded. But by the time he finished his second or third number, I was at the front of the stage screaming and clapping until my voice was raw and my hands were swollen." End of quote. Well, Eddy Grant was so inspired, he went on to later form his own band, The Equals. They had 3 top 10 hits in England, including a number 1. Now, Eddie's a solo star in many places around the world, and he's just beginning to make a name for himself in the USA. His first hit here is a recent number 2 smash. At number 6 this week, here's Eddy Grant and Electric Avenue.

0: The Electric Avenue from the album Killer on the Rampage, produced, written, and sung by Eddie Grant. After being at number 2 for 5 consecutive weeks, it falls to number 6. 5 big ones to number 1 as the countdown continues.
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0: I'm Casey Kasem. 2 hits in the top 10 come from the same movie soundtrack album. That hasn't happened since September of 1978, when 2 hits from the movie Grease were in the top 10 simultaneously. Summer Nights and Hopelessly Devoted to You. This week, at number 7, we heard Michael Sambello with Maniac. And here at number 5, there's Irene Cara with the recent number 1 song from the movie Flashdance. Flashdance, what a feeling.

Irene Cara, born and raised in New York City with a song that stayed at number one for six consecutive weeks, and the past 4 weeks has been at number three. This week, it falls to number five, Flashdance, What a Feeling. I guess it's obvious that most songs are inspired by love, but not all. Coming up is the current hit inspired by a ladies' room attendant who was asleep on the job.

Duran Duran with a song they took to number one in England, moving from number five to number four here in the USA. Is there something I should know? I guess it goes without saying that the most common inspiration for writing a song comes from love and romance. But the inspiration for our next song in the countdown comes right out of left field. It's the song called She Works Hard for the Money, written by the superstar who sings it, Donna Summer. Donna says she was at a party a few months ago for international recording star Julio Iglesias. The party was held at a posh Beverly Hills restaurant, Chasen's. Well, during the evening, Donna stepped into the ladies' room to powder her nose. And there she found the ladies' room attendant sitting on a couch, sound asleep. Donna says, quote, "I was filled with such compassion for her, I thought to myself, my God, she works hard for her money. I figured she had another job, a family, bills, the things all working women are faced with throughout their lives. So I decided to write this song and dedicate it to them," unquote. Well, as it turned out, this ladies' room attendant, Onetta Johnson, did have another job. She's also a nurse at an L.A. hospital. And not only did Donna Summer write a song based on her situation, she also had Onetta Johnson photographed for the back of the album that includes the song. This week, Donna Summer's tribute to the working women of the world climbs five big notches to number three. Here's She Works Hard for the Money.

0: The number one soul song in the USA, sung by 34-year-old Boston-born Donna Summer. She's at number three on American Top 40, moving up five big notches. She works hard for the money. The two biggies are up next, one by a duo from London and the other by a trio from London.
1: It's from coast to coast.
0: Casey Kasem, count them down.
2: Number two.
0: Leaping from number six to number two, here are Londoners Dave Stewart and Annie Lennox, the Eurythmics, and Sweet Dreams.

The Eurythmics and their first chart single at number 2 this week on American Top 40, moving up 4 notches. Sweet Dreams Are Made of This. Well, now, as we get set to hear the number 1 song in the land, let's check out the number 1s on Billboard's other charts. Number 1 on the country chart is Your Love's on the Line by Earl Thomas Conley. Number 1 on the soul chart is She Works Hard for the Money by Donna Summer. And number 1 on the album chart is the album called Synchronicity. That LP by a trio from London features the smash hit that's at the top of the chart again this week. For the 5th week in a row, the most popular song in the USA is by The Police, Every Breath You Take.

0: Every Breath You Take, the number one song in the USA for the fifth consecutive week by Andy Summers, Stuart Copeland, and Sting. They call themselves The Police. And there you have them, the 40 most popular records in America determined by Billboard magazine for the week ending August 6, 1983. American Top 40 is produced in Hollywood by ABC Watermark. Executive producer Tom Roms, producer Don Bastani, with Meryl Schindler, Matt Wilson, Daryl Morton, Dana Schwartzwalder, Kristen Kelly, Renee Jean Hill, Marty Rosenstock, and Ron Shapiro. I'm Casey Kasem. Join me next week, and again we'll count down the 40 most popular songs in the USA. Till then, keep your feet in the ground and keep reaching for the stars.
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0: Again, this is Casey Kasem. Welcome to American Top 40 and our regular countdown, once again, of this week's best-selling single records in the USA. Well, since our last countdown of the weekly 40, just before Christmas and New Year's specials, 15 new records have entered our survey. So we got a lot of work to do. Let's get started right now.
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0: Number 40, the flip side of Sweet Little 16 back in 19...

Kiss debut song this week. At number 40, Chuck Berry, Reelin' and Rockin'. This is Casey Kasem on AT40. And the countdown continues now with a tune at number 39 that's been around for 5, 6, 7, 8 weeks. Jackson 5.

0: Now 39, the Jackson 5 and Corner of the Sky. Coming up, a top 40 debut record by a group that is reported to actually consist of only one man. The former leader of one of the most popular of all American rock bands.
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0: Believe it or not, Joni Mitchell has her first Top 40 chart record on the Billboard charts. She's written other hit songs for other people. This one titled, You Turn Me On, I'm a Radio, comes in at number 38 this week, moving up two.

number 38 in the USA this week. Joni Mitchell and You Turn Me On, I'm a Radio. This is Casey Kasem in Hollywood, and it's time now for a debut record by the group that isn't a group, but consists of only one man. The man who was the leader and lead singer of one of the most popular rock bands that America ever produced. Now, although the record company Fantasy won't confirm or deny it, the word is out that the new group that Creedence Clearwater Revival founder John Fogerty has formed under the name of Blue Ridge Rangers

great old standard written by Hank Williams, done by John Fogerty, or Blue Ridge Rangers at number 37. It debuts. That's Jambalaya. Every week, based on Billboard's national statistics of record sales, we count down the 40 most popular songs in the nation. My name's Casey Kasem, and the countdown continues on our way to number one. Harold Melvin and the Blue Notes, a song he took all the way up to number 3, is now number 36.

Melvin and the Blue Notes at number 36 this week with If You Don't Know Me By Now. Here's another debut song. It's the fourth chart record by a fellow whose biggest hit to date went to number 3, called Take Me Home, Country Roads. Here's John Denver's latest, Rock.

0: 35 in the nation this week. John Denver with a debut song. It's called Rocky Mountain High. This is Casey Kasem in Hollywood, and the countdown rolls on.
1: Number 34.
0: This is another debut song, King Harvest, Dancing in the Moonlight.

great song by Johnny Nash. I Can See Clearly Now, a former number one tune where it stayed for four big weeks. This is Casey Kasem on American Top 40. Ah, what a record this is. Number 32, the highest debuting record of the week.

0: week's highest debuting record at number 32, Brighter Side of Darkness. Love Jones, coming up. A hit by a seven-man group who used to back a well-known English singer. And before him, a well-known American football player. All-pro defensive end, Deacon Jones.
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0: American Top 40 is heard around the world every week on great radio stations like Kissin', Portland, Oregon, Kisser, Fort Smith, Arkansas, White, Indianapolis, Indiana, and Cayman, San Bernardino, California. At number 31 this week, this song moves up six. It debuted last week, Steely Dan and Do It Again.

31. Steely Dan and Do It Again. This is Casey on American Top 40. And now the current hit by the seven-man group who used to back a well-known English singer and before him a well-known American football player who liked to sing. That was all-pro defensive end Deacon Jones, who has a nightclub act going for him during the offseason. The band consists of six black Americans and one white Danish harmonica player from Copenhagen. The Englishman they used to back is Eric Burton. And together they made it to number three a couple of years ago with a smash called Spill the Wine. This time, they made it into the top 40 on their own without a star. At number 30, here's War, and the world is against.

debuted last week at 35, now moves up to 30. That's War and the World is a Ghetto. This is Casey Kasem on American Top 40, and you're hearing the hottest hits in the USA as the countdown goes on our way to number one. Here's an old standard by Blue Haze.

Lou Hayes with Smoke Gets in Your Eyes at number 29 this week in American Top 40, third week on the survey. Next, a man with over 100 hit records. It's Elvis with his latest hit, third week on the chart, now at 28, Separate Ways.

0: Beautiful was a Rolling Stone by The Temptations at number 27 in American Top 40 this week. This is Casey Kasem in Hollywood, counting them down on AT40. Coming up in the beginning of part two, a hit by a British artist who was the recording engineer on most of the hits by the biggest pop group the world has ever known.
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0: We're counting down to a brand new number one song in our survey this week. This is American Top 40. I'm Casey Kasem, and our countdown rolls on.
2: Number 26.
0: You know, it was about 10 years ago this time that Marvin Gaye had his very first hit record called Stubborn Kind of Fellow. He has a chart record right now that debuted last week at 33, moves to 26 this week. Marvin Gaye's Trouble Man.

Second week on American Top 40, Marvin Gaye at number 26 with Trouble Man. We're counting down to a brand new number one song. And right now, the hit by the British artist who was the recording engineer on most of the hits by the biggest group in the history of popular music. Norman Smith is his name, and he was working at the Abbey Road Studios in England where the Beatles used to record before they had their Apple Studios. And Norman engineered all of the sessions up to, but not including, their Abbey Road album. Now that's a lot of songs. Then he moved over to producing records, and in the last couple of years got into his real love, songwriting. But he wasn't having any luck getting the artists he wanted to do his song, so recently, in frustration, he recorded some of his songs himself. And I'm glad he did. Here's his first big hit, number 25 this week. And by the way, he changed his first name to prevent confusion between Smith the writer-producer and Smith the singer. So here's Oh Babe, What Would You Say? Written by Norman.

0: Third week on American Top 40, Hurricane Smith and Oh Babe, What Would You Say? Coming up, a current hit that is banned from British radio because the management thinks it's about drugs. But the artist says it's about sex.
1: The hits from coast to coast. American Top 40.
0: You know, just 3 hours once a week with American Top 40, and you know where your favorite songs are in the national music scene. My name's Casey Kasem, and we continue our countdown with Carole King, produced by Lou Adler. This is the fifth week on the chart for...

0: moved up two notches this week to number 24 in our survey in American Top 40. Carole King's Been to Canaan.
1: Number 23.
0: It's the big news on the charts for the Raspberries and their hit, I Wanna Be With You. It moves up five this week to number 23.

Three in the countdown on American Top 40, Raspberries from Cleveland, and I Want to Be With You. Now, the current hit that the British Broadcasting Corporation won't play because the BBC management thinks it's about drugs. But the artist says nonsense. It's about sex. This is the second of his last three releases that he can't get played on the radio in his native land. Last year, because of a bad situation in Northern Ireland, the BBC wouldn't touch his song called Give Ireland Back to the Irish. All of which is kind of interesting when you consider that just a few years back, he and his three former partners were the toast of Britain and could do no wrong. American radio, on the other hand, hasn't found cause to ban any of his stuff so far. At number 22, here's the latest single by former Beatle, Paul McCartney, and his new group,

Wings with High, High, High. At number 22 this week, it moves up 5 notches in the second week on American Top 40. You're listening to the nation's biggest hits by the world's biggest pop stars. And these fellas take a backseat to nobody. Three Dog Night at number 21 with Pieces of April.

The fifth week on American Top 40, now at 21, moving up two notches. Three Dog Night and Pieces of April. Here's a ballad that's been around for 9 weeks now. It got as high as number 15, and that was last week. At number 20 this week is Bread with their 10th consecutive hit song, Sweet Surrender. Yeah.

0: halfway up American Top 40 this week at number 20. They dropped five notches. That's Bread and Sweet Surrender.
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0: American Top 40 is heard around the world every week on great radio stations like KRIZ in Phoenix, Arizona, WLOF, Orlando, Florida, WIST, Charlotte, North Carolina, and WKBO, Harrisburg, Pennsylvania. Ah, here's a hot record. It was produced by Steve Alimo. Timmy Thomas is this fella's name. His first chart record at number 19 this week in the third week on the survey. Why Can't We Live Together? Timmy Thomas.

Why Can't We Live Together? Timmy Thomas at number 19 in American Top 40 this week. Here's one of eight British acts in AT40 this week. A man born in London, the Hammersmith area. His family, Greek-born father, Swedish-born mother, and they own a restaurant in London. He's now living in the Somerset section of England. Cat Stevens.

0: At number 18 for the second consecutive week, sixth week on American Top 40, Cat Stevens was Sitting. A listener in Pennsylvania sends in this question. Dear Casey, what record stayed at number one the longest? Not in all of chart history, but only since Elvis began making hits. That's a good question. The answer's coming right up.
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0: Right now, I want to say happy birthday to WCUM, our AT40 station in Cumberland, Maryland. Congratulations to you on 25 years of broadcasting. That's WCUM. And the countdown rolls on with Neil Diamond at number 17 for the second consecutive week. Walk on Water.
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0: 17th most popular record in the USA this week by Neil Diamond, Walk on Water. Let's answer that question from the listener in Pennsylvania who just might have a notion of what the answer is. Here's her letter. Dear Casey, what record stayed at number one the longest? Not in all of chart history, but only since Elvis began making hits. And it's signed, Sandy Matovich, Altoona, Pennsylvania. Well, Sandy, the period you're interested in is what we call the rock and roll era. It's from 1955 to present day. And the record that held number one the most weeks, 11 in a row, was a two-sided hit that came out in the summer of 1956. And Sandy, you'll never guess who the artist was. It was a hip-shaking, guitar-slapping, blues-shouting young country boy from Tupelo, Mississippi named Elvis Presley. And the two songs on the big record of his were Hound Dog and Don't Be Cruel. Are you surprised, Sandy? Thanks for your question. And now on with the countdown.
1: Number 16.
0: Here's Austin Roberts with Something's Wrong With Me. Last week at number 12, we're at Pete. This week at number 16.

week on American Top 40. At number 15 this week, Don't Let Me Be Lonely Tonight. That's James Taylor. Here's a big hit record for Helen Reddy, formerly of Australia, now making her home in Hollywood. I Am Woman.

0: 4 weeks ago, that was a number one song in the USA. Now at number 14, Australian Helen Reddy with I Am Woman. That wrapped up the second part of American Top 40 with the top 13 best-selling songs in the USA coming right up.
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0: And here we go with more of the most popular songs in the USA on our way to a brand new number one song. I'm Casey, this is AT40, and the countdown rolls on.
2: Number 13.
0: This debuted a couple of weeks ago at 30. Last week went to 20, this week 13. It's headed for the top 10, which would mean three top 10 records in a row for Elton John. He had Rocket Man, Honky Cat, and look for Crocodile Rock to be in the top 10 next week.

number 13 this week in American Top 40, Elton John and Crocodile Rock. This is Casey Kasem from Hollywood, and this is Jethro Tull from England. This moves up one this week to number 12. Seventh week on American Top 40, Living in the Past.

0: the nation's 12th best-selling song by Jethro Tull, Living in the Past. A few weeks ago, we answered a letter asking which artist had the longest span of time between his first chart record and his first number one hit. Well, I told you it was Sammy Davis Jr., who took 18 years to reach number one. Sammy was the singer who took the longest time, but he's not the artist. I'll set the record straight in a few minutes.
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0: At number 11 for the second consecutive week in a row on American Top 40, the four singers who have had some mighty big hits in the past, like Bernadette, Standing in the Shadows of Love, Reach Out and I'll Be There, the same old song, I Can't Help Myself, and Baby, I Need Your Lovin'.

0: Four Tops at number 11 this week with Keeper of the Castle. This is Casey Kasem on American Top 40. And now, let's set the record straight on which artist had the longest span of time between his first chart record and his first number one hit. Now, we originally said it was Sammy Davis Jr. Sammy first made the chart in August of 1954 with Hey There, and didn't make number one until July of 1972 with Candyman, making Davis the singer who took the longest time. But the artist who took the longest time is an orchestra leader who reached number two with Holiday for Strings back in March of 44, and didn't make number one until June of 1962 with a song called The Stripper. Both artists had a span of a little over 18 years. To be exact, Sammy took 18 years and 2 months, and the orchestra leader, David Rose, took 18 years and 5 months. So David beats out Davis as the artist with the longest span of time between his first chart record and his first number one. And now, on with the countdown.
1: Number 10.
0: Here's the only man last year to have 4 consecutive million-selling records. That helped him walk off with a lot of top honors on the Billboard charts. Talking about Al Green of Memphis, Tennessee.

couple of weeks at number 3, it moves to number 10. Al Green with You Oughta Be With Me. The top hits in the USA, hot off the charts of Billboard magazine. This is Casey Kasem on with the countdown, and Curtis Mayfield at the same position he was in last week, number 9.

Second week at number 9 for Curtis Mayfield and Superfly. This is Casey Kasem with American Top 40, and here's a hit song by Kenny Loggins and Jim Messina. Loggins is a songwriter, Jim Messina, a heavy name in rock. At number 8 this week, they move up

0: Ken Loggins and Jim Messina at number 8 this week. Second week in the top 10 for Your Mama Don't Dance.
1: Number 7.
0: At number 7, a song that moves up one by Johnny Rivers. Oh, he's had a lot of hit records, including Memphis and Maybelline and Seventh Son and Secret Agent Man and Summer Rain, etc. This one is Rockin' Pneumonia and Boogie Woogie Flu.

0: Rivers, born in New York City, raised in Baton Rouge, Louisiana. Rocking pneumonia and boogie woogie flu. Coming in this week at number 7, moving up 1. Coming up, a current pop hit by the female country singer who used to be so afraid of performing in public that when her older brother once tricked her into getting up on stage at a local nightclub, she passed out cold in the middle of her song.
1: The hits from coast to coast. American Top 40.
0: Last week it was number 5. The week before that it was number 5. And also the week before that. It drops 1 this week to number 6. Albert Hammond in it.

of England, Albert Hammond. At number six this week, dropping one notch with It Never Rains in Southern California. This is Casey on AT40. Five hits to number one and we're counting down. And this one is by the female country singer from North Carolina who used to be so afraid of performing in public that her older brother once had to trick her into getting up on stage at a nightclub near their home. Here was this talented teenage girl with a very bad case of stage fright. Well, her brother thought that a spontaneous performance might help her get over it, but it didn't work out quite that way. You see, he got her to go to the club by telling her there was a great new singer he wanted her to hear. They had barely walked into the place and got settled in their seats when the MC announced that there was a very talented young singer in the audience, and perhaps a round of applause would coax her up on stage to do a song. And he called her name. Well, she remembers getting up to the microphone and hearing the band start up behind her. And she remembers singing the first eight bars of I'm in the Mood for Love. But that's all she remembers, because that's when she passed out. That was several years ago. And if you saw her 2 months ago on television singing a song and being named by the Country Music Association as the outstanding new performer of 72, well, you just wouldn't have noticed any stage fright at all. At number five this week, here's Donna Fire.

inching her way up American Top 40 to number 5. This week, from number 6 to number 5, Donna Fargo from North Carolina with Funny Face. American Top 40 is heard around the world every week on great radio stations like WALG, Albany, Georgia, KSLM-FM, Salem, Oregon, WGTO, Cypress Gardens, Florida, and WPIX, New York City. The biggest moving record within the Top 40 this week is this one right here. Went from number 60 to number 4, Stevie Wonder.

0: The fifth week on American Top 40, already at number 4. That's a big one for Stevie Wonder. It's called Superstition. This is Casey on American Top 40, and the countdown doesn't stop until we get to number 1.
1: Number 3.
0: This was number 1 for 3 consecutive weeks. This week drops to number 3. Billy Paul, Me and Mrs. Jones.

0: 3 weeks at number one, it's now number three. That's Billy Paul with Me and Mrs. Jones. Coming up very shortly, the new number one song in the land, which will mark the second time in chart history that a husband and wife have each hit number one. The first time it happened was in the 50s, when Mr. and Mrs. Eddie Fisher each had a number one song.
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0: At number two, knocking on the door to number one for the second consecutive week, Gilbert O'Sullivan from England with Claire.

the second best-selling song in the USA this week in American Top 40. Gilbert O'Sullivan with Claire. And now on AT40, it's time for the number one song, which marks the second time in chart history that a husband and wife have each hit number one with individual solo recordings. It first happened in the 50s. Back in 53 and 54, Eddie Fisher hit the top of the chart three different times. And then in 1957, his wife at the time, Debbie Reynolds, reached number one with her recording of Tammy. Well, last year, James Taylor made the top with You've Got a Friend. And this week, the top song belongs to the singer-songwriter, who is now Mrs. James Taylor. Moving into the number one position this week with the most popular song in America, here's Carly Simon.

0: 4 short weeks on American Top 40 that goes to number 1. Carly Simon with You're So Vain. Well, it's time to predict the song that'll be number 1 next week. We could predict that Claire would make it. It's been number 2 for a couple of weeks, but we won't. We could predict that Stevie Wonder's very hot record called Superstition that moved from number 16 to number 4 this week could be number 1. But we took a survey among the staff of American Top 40, and they say that the number 1 song next week will be Carly Simon's You're So Vain. We'll soon see. You just heard the 40 biggest selling hits in America for the past week on American Top 40. My name's Casey Kasem, and we do our countdown every week at this time. Our list of the top 40 comes from Billboard's weekly tabulation based on retail record sales of the country's most popular songs. AT40's produced and distributed by Watermark Incorporated. My producer is Don Bastani, and we tape the show here in Hollywood. Join me next week, and we'll do it again. Till then, keep your feet in the ground and keep reaching for the stars.
1: 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Special thanks to Kalila Dawkins, Rob Durkee, Pete Battistini, Scott Lakefield, Mike Savage, Michael Cross, Dave Nunes, and of course, the legend where the countdown began, Casey Kasem. I'm Larry Morgan. 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

0: Hello again, and welcome to American Top 40. My name's Casey Kasem, and I'm all set to count down the biggest hits in the USA. These are the records you're buying, and radio stations are playing all over America as ranked on the official Billboard chart. This week, we have five debut songs, including new hits from Los Lobos, Poison, and Richard Marx. Let's set up the action with a recap of last week's top three. At number three was the rock ballad Carrie by Europe. At number two was the dance tune Lost in Emotion by Lisa Lisa and Cult Jam. And last week's new number one song was Here I Go Again by the heavy metal band Whitesnake. Can they hold on at number one? We'll find out. Let the countdown begin.
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0: Leading off is an English band who have been the critics' darlings and cult favorites since they first started recording in the late 70s. They've hit the chart before, but haven't broken into the top 40 till now. From London, here's Squeeze, debuting at number 40 with Hourglass.

gazing into our countdown at number 40 with Hourglass. It's the first time in the top 40 for the six-man band out of England. Now, here's an artist who's been in the top 40 43 times in hits with his brothers, solo, and in duets. And 11 of those hits went all the way to number one. At number 39 this week is one of those number ones, hit the top 4 weeks ago. Here's I Just Can't Stop Loving You, Michael Jackson with Syeda Garrett.

0: Stop Loving You. Michael Jackson with a song he took to number one in Norway, Belgium, Britain, Ireland, Holland, Denmark, and here in the USA. This week it drops from number 23 to 39 as the countdown rolls on.
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0: 5 debuts this week on AT40, and dropping out to make room for them are Doing It All for My Baby by Huey Lewis and the News, Only in My Dreams by Debbie Gibson, Victim of Love by Brian Adams, Fake by Alexander O'Neill, and Touch of Grey by The Grateful Dead. Those 5 hits fall out. Now, here's the latest from Loverboy, which debuted last week and now moves up a notch to number 38, Notorious.

Loverboy, acting notorious, the title of their ninth top 40 hit, up a notch to number 38 this week. At number 37 is Wipeout by the well-rounded New York City rappers, the Fat Boys. And what makes a fat boy fat? Well, Fat Boy Damon Cool Rocksky Wembley told us about some fat boy favorites. Quote, "We like lasagna, chicken, hamburgers, and snacks like chocolate chip cookies, potato chips, and Doritos. We also drink lots of soda, Coke and orange soda." End of quote. He also said a typical breakfast might be ham and eggs with toast, although he didn't say how much ham, eggs, and toast. Must be a trade secret. Now, here are those hungry hit makers, the Fat Boys, serving up a tasty hit with the Beach Boys. Reached number 12 a few weeks back, now at number 37, Wipeout.

0: The Fat Boys and the Beach Boys kicking up some sand at number 37 with Wipeout, a rapping remake of the Safari Surf classic from the 60s. Some listeners want to know, since the rock era began, how many songs sung completely in a foreign language have hit number one? Well, we've had four. Number one song sung in Italiano, Nippon, Francais, y Español. Details and one of those number ones coming up.
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0: Once a week with AT40, and you know how your favorite songs are doing across the USA. Well, here's a hit that got up to number six. It's been around for 13 weeks now. Dan Hill and Vonda Shepherd at number 36 with Can't We Try.
2: I see.

23-year-old Dan Hill from Toronto, Canada, singing with 24-year-old Vonda Shepherd, born in New York City, living in Santa Monica, California. Their song slips down from number 31 to number 36 this week. On American Top 40, I'm Casey Kasem. Now, let's answer that question about foreign language number ones. Several listeners have written in to ask, how many non-English songs have hit number one in the rock era? Well, in the rock era, we've now had four songs sung completely in a foreign language go all the way to number one here in the USA. And the latest is in the countdown this week. But first, let's listen to pieces of the other foreign language number ones. The first in the rock era came in the 50s, and it was sung in Italian by an Italian recording artist. Listen.

number one in 1958. Now, Blue de Pinto de Blue, or Volare, by Domenico Modugno. Now, the next foreign language number one hit in 1963. It was in Japanese. Here's a sample of that one.

Number one in 1963, Sukiyaki, by a man who was a star comedian in Japan, the late Kyu Sakamoto. The next foreign language number one hit that same year in 1963. This time, the language was French.

That's a piece of Dominique, sung in French by the late Sister Jeanine Deckers. She was called the Singing Nun. That's three number ones that weren't sung in English. Now, the fourth one and final one is a rock and roll revision of a traditional Mexican folk song. Sung in Spanish, it hit number one 7 weeks ago. Stayed there for 3 weeks. Now it's at number 35. Here's Los Lobos with La Bamba.

0: Number 35, La Bamba, Los Lobos from East L.A. They remade a Ritchie Valens rocker that hit number 22 in 1959. Los Lobos hit number 1 with it in 1987. And up next, the follow-up to that number 1 smash debuts.
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1: Number 34.
0: Back-to-back wolves in the countdown. At number 35, we heard La Bamba. Now here are Los Lobos debuting with another Ritchie Valens remake. Come on, let's go.

Los Lobos debuting at number 34 with Come On, Let's Go. Back in 1958, the original by Ritchie Valens hit number 42. It was Ritchie's first hit song. This is Casey, and you're listening to American Top 40. Now, here's When Smokey Sings, the musical tribute to Smokey Robinson by the English act ABC. Singer Martin Fry says Smokey heard the tune before it even hit the chart. Quote, I met Smokey in Holland last year and played him the song. I was fairly tongue-tied, but he seemed very choked up that someone had written a song about him. Well, that song has impressed a lot of pop fans, too. It climbed all the way to number 5. Now, at number 33, here's ABC and When Smokey Sings. Yeah.

0: Smokey Sings went all the way to number one on the dance chart, got to number five on AT40. This week it drops 13 notches to 33. ABC, the two-man band from Sheffield, England, as the countdown rocks on.
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0: 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The current hit by Mr. Mister has been in the countdown for about 5 weeks now, peaked at number 29 last week, and now at number 32, here's Something Real Inside Me, Inside You.

0: after falling from number 29 to number 32 with Something Real, the fourth top 40 hit for the L.A. band. They've also had Is It Love and two number ones, Broken Wings and Kyrie. Coming up, a long-distance dedication from a runaway teenager in California who says she's getting it back together with the help of hit music.
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0: We're on our way to the number one song in the USA.
1: Number 31.
0: Here's another of our five debuts. It's by the glam rockers who hit the top 10 back in May with Talk Dirty to Me. Here are Poison getting sentimental on us now, debuting at number 31 with I Won't Forget You.

The band is Poison, coming in at number 31, first week on the chart with I Won't Forget You. Second top 40 hit from the band's album, Look What the Cat Dragged In. On American Top 40 in Hollywood, I'm Casey Kasem. Well, now we're up to our long-distance dedication. And this one is from a young woman who's getting her life under control with some very innovative help. Here's what she writes. Dear Casey, I'd like to tell you about a man named Bruce Thiessen. Bruce was working at a runaway shelter in Modesto, California, when I arrived off the streets. I was a mess. I was angry at my parents and the whole world. I had attempted suicide, and I was substituting cocaine for a well-balanced diet. Bruce introduced me to a new form of therapy that he came up with on his own called HIT therapy. Only it had nothing to do with hitting or any other form of physical abuse. It involved playing HIT records, which contained specific messages, in a group therapy session. Bruce told the group that he got the idea by listening to your show and hearing you describe Billy Joel's song entitled You're Only Human, which addresses the issue of teen suicide. Bruce then played the song for the group and used it to get us to describe our feelings about suicide. I quickly broke down and began to cry uncontrollably. It was as though this song was written just for me. As the sessions continued, Bruce played other hit songs and combined them with songs that he had written himself. One song that he wrote, entitled High Society, addressed the issue of drug abuse, and once again I was moved to break my drug habit. Bruce has since moved away to pursue a Ph.D. in psychology, and I left the runaway shelter to return home to my family. Things are not all better, but with the memory of the songs Bruce played for me and regular involvement in family therapy, I am making some very positive changes in my life. Someday I believe Bruce's song High Society will be on the top 40. And if it is, I'll request it. In the meantime, would you please play Billy Joel's You're Only Human and dedicate it to my favorite therapist, Bruce Thiessen, who said with music something that I never heard before with just words. Thanks, Casey. Yours truly, Christina. Christina, here's your long-distance dedication.

0: A top 10 hit in 1985. Billy Joel's You're Only Human, Second Wind. A long-distance dedication from Christina in California to Bruce Thiessen, who's helping troubled teens with hit therapy, using popular songs to confront and solve problems. I'm Casey Kasem. This is American Top 40 in Hollywood. We're counting down the week's 40 biggest hits, and we're 30 hits away from number one. We'll continue in a moment.
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0: This is American Top 40 in Hollywood. I'm Casey Kasem. We're counting down the 40 biggest hits in the nation the way they're ranked on the official Billboard chart. And the countdown continues.
2: Number 30.
0: Five debuts this week, and this one is by another favorite of the critics that finally hits the top 40. They're a four-man band from Athens, Georgia called R.E.M. Coming in at number 30 with

The One I Love. First top 40 hit for newcomers Michael Stipe, Peter Buck, Mike Mills, and Bill Berry. The group REM. They debut this week at number 30. And speaking of newcomers, at number 29 is a group that debuted for the first time last week. And they're called The Other Ones. Half of them come from south of the equator, the other half from north of the equator. From Australia are the Klimek family. Janie, Alf, and Johnny. And from West Germany is Stephen Gottwald, Uwe Hoffmann, and get ready for this one, Andre Blackie Schwartz Ruskaninski. Here they are, getting together on American Top 40 at number 29. The Other Ones with Holiday.

0: Berlin, Germany, the group The Other Ones taking a holiday in our countdown with a leisurely seven-notch move to number 29. On 1840, this is Casey Kasem. Now, listen to this. Most of us recognize that as the last hit the Supremes recorded with Diana Ross as their farewell song. But guess again, because singing that song is not the Supremes. That story and an AT40 Extra coming up.
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0: Billboard ranks them, AT40 counts them down. Well, here's a high debuter. It enters the survey up here at number 28. It's the second top 40 hit for 23-year-old Richard Marx. Richard took his first hit all the way to number 3 a couple of months ago. That one was called Don't Mean Nothing. This one's called Should Have Known Better. Richard Marx debuting at number 28.

Marks coming into our countdown with the highest debuting song of the week at number 28. Richard's from Chicago, now living in L.A., and it's his second Top 40 hit. From Hollywood, this is American Top 40. I'm Casey Kasem. Now, we're up to an AT40 Extra, a Supreme switcheroo. It's the story of how the farewell hit by the Supremes wasn't really recorded by the Supremes at all. Here's what Supreme Mary Wilson said happened. Most people know the group started out in Detroit. That was in 1959. The three original Supremes were Mary Wilson, Florence Ballard, and Diana Ross, with Cindy Birdsong replacing Florence Ballard in 1967. During the 60s, they led Motown Records on a hit record rampage. 25 top 40 hits, including 12 number ones. The most in chart history for any American group. Now, the Supremes established themselves as the most successful American group of the rock era. And that's a record they've maintained ever since. By 1969, lead singer Diana Ross was being groomed for a solo career. And Motown Records was looking for material for her first solo album. Motown president Berry Gordy had found a song for her. A song that he thought was strong enough to launch Diana in style. It was called "Someday We'll Be Together." But then someone else at Motown got another idea. Why not use "Someday We'll Be Together" as the farewell song by the Supremes? Certainly, it would be a fitting last song to let the number one American group of the rock and roll era go out in style. Well, in the meantime, while all the discussion was going on, Diana went ahead and recorded the song with backing vocalists Maxine and Julia Waters. And Motown released it in a hurry before Diana went solo. And in such a hurry that Supremes Cindy and Mary never added their background oo-oos and harmonies. So the release was really just Diana Ross. But it hit number one for the Supremes, their touching farewell. And it wasn't even them. Now, as an AT40 Extra, here it is. The last number one song of the 1960s and the last number one song by the Supremes that really wasn't. From 1969, "Someday We'll Be Together."

0: number one song from 1969, Someday We'll Be Together. A song that was the last hit the Supremes' Cindy Birdsong and Mary Wilson had with Diana Ross. Their farewell song together. And neither Cindy nor Mary are on the record. And that's an AT40 Extra. Up next, a go-go gone solo.
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0: These are the hottest hits in the USA, and here's the biggest mover in the countdown this week, ex-Go-Go lead singer Belinda Carlisle getting metaphysical on us with her second Top 40 solo hit. At number 27, Heaven is a Place on Earth, Belinda Carlisle.

0: biggest mover in the countdown, Heaven is a Place on Earth. Belinda Carlisle taking an inspired 13-notch leap with her song and landing at number 27. This is AT40. I'm Casey Kasem. There's a woman in the countdown whose first public performance consisted of singing the Star Spangled Banner while she was dressed as an American flag with a backup band of 300 musicians, all playing the same instrument. Her story and the song I've Had the Time of My Life are coming up.
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0: There are 13 foreign acts in our countdown this week. 8 are from England, 1 is English-American, another is from Sweden, a couple more from Canada, 1 from Germany, and another from Ireland. This one is from England. It's Nick Van Eed singing lead with Cutting Crew at number 26 with I've Been in Love Before.

four-man band from London, England, cutting crew with their third top 40 hit stateside called I've Been in Love Before. It moves up 8 notches this week to number 26. Now we're up to the woman who, as a child, made her public debut singing the national anthem dressed as an American flag and accompanied by 300 musicians all playing the same instrument. It was a sight that 40-year-old singer Jennifer Warren told us that she's never going to forget as long as she lives, even though she was only 5 years old at the time. Here's the story. Jennifer grew up in Anaheim, California. That's where Disneyland is. One year, a local manufacturer of musical instruments decided to celebrate the 4th of July with a big promotional show in the city's Civic Auditorium. To open the show, the sponsor wanted a young girl to sing the Star-Spangled Banner. Jennifer's parents let her audition for the part, and she got it. So, come the 4th of July, there was 5-year-old Jennifer Warnes dressed in a costume that made her look like an American flag with legs. She's standing on the stage of her local auditorium, singing her heart out. And right behind her, lined up in rows, are 300 musicians all pumping away the Star-Spangled Banner on 300 accordions. What else would an accordion manufacturer supply? Jennifer told us she didn't know there were that many accordions in the world. But there's not a single one in her current hit. It's a duet she sings with Bill Medley. Up 10 notches to number 25. Here's I've Had the Time of My Life. No.

0: soundtrack to the hit summer movie Dirty Dancing. That's Bill Medley and Jennifer Warnes. I've had the time of my life. It's their first chart single together. And after debuting last week, it moves up a big 10 notches to number 25 as the countdown rocks on.
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0: 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Here's the saxophone player born and raised in Seattle, Washington, Kenny G, with a little help from singer Lenny Williams. At number 24, up four notches, it's Don't Make Me Wait for Love.

moving from 28 to 24, Don't Make Me Wait for Love. Lenny Williams singing for saxophone player Kenny G. That's Kenny's second top 40 hit, following up the instrumental Songbird that glided all the way up to number 4. I'm Casey Kasem. This is American Top 40. At number 23 this week is a man who's written some classic songs in his time. Smokey Robinson's been writing songs for over 30 years now. Songs like You Really Got a Hold on Me and Tracks of My Tears and many, many more. And he told us something that he's learned over the years. That you know a hit song the first time you hear it. And about his current hit, One Heartbeat, this is what he said. The writers of the song, Steve Legasek and Brian Ray, presented it to us. And the first time I heard it, I flipped out, man. I loved it. That's Smokey Robinson, probably one of the best judges of good hit songwriting around. And he was right about this one. Hit the top 10.

0: It's at number 23 this week, falling 9 notches after peaking at number 10. We're counting down now to the latest hit by U2, inspired by a trip Bono took to Ethiopia. He spent a month there working and living with the people, and it changed the way he looked at the world. Details coming up.
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0: From the album Life as We Know It, here's REO Speedwagon living the good life. In our countdown, they're here with their 12th Top 40 hit. At number 22, In My Dreams, REO Speedwagon.

holding at number 22 this week, REO Speedwagon, In My Dreams. From Hollywood, this is Casey Kasem on American Top 40. Now, we're up to the latest hit by U2 from their number one album, The Joshua Tree. And it's a song inspired by an experience that changed the way U2 singer Paul Bono Hewson looks at the world. More than a year ago, motivated by the Live Aid concert and his own interest in humanitarian work, Bono traveled to Africa, to Ethiopia. And he went to a town called Ajibar in the Wallo province of Ethiopia. He worked for a month in a camp living alongside the people there. Bono says the full impact of what he saw and learned didn't hit him till he returned home. He told writer Jean-Michel Réussir in part, quote, "It's like a shock to your mentality, a shock to your whole way of thinking. I saw that we in the West have everything, and yet there is a lot we don't have. I started to see a real poverty, I suppose a kind of spiritual poverty. So I started to write about the West. I started to see the cities as a place I wanted to be away from. I wanted to go back to this desert." End of quote. The words Bono wrote reflect how his whole perspective changed after his trip to Ethiopia. He sings, "The cities are flood, and our love turns to rust. We're beaten and blown by the wind, tremble and dust. I'll show you a place on the desert plain where the streets have no name." Climbing up three notches to number 21, here's U2.

0: streets have no name. U2 with a song that went all the way to number one in their native Ireland. Here in the U.S., it's at number 21, up three notches this week. From Hollywood, this is AT40. I'm Casey Kasem, and we've got 20 hits to go to the number one song in the nation. We'll continue in just a moment.
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0: You're hearing the nation's 40 biggest hits. This is American Top 40. My name's Casey Kasem, and our countdown to the number one song in the land continues.
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0: Up 10 notches, the latest hit by Bruce Springsteen, the first single from his album Tunnel of Love. Time magazine said, quote, "The album seems washed in autumn moonlight, pale and chill. 12 songs for the witching season." At number 20, here's Brilliant Disguise.

mercy on a man who doubts what he's sure of. Bruce Springsteen and Brilliant Disguise. Third week on the chart, it's been leaping 10 notches at a time, from number 40 to 30 to this week number 20. At 19 is the international hit It's a Sin by the Pet Shop Boys. It's already hit number one in a lot of countries. Pet Shop Boy Neil Tennant explained the song to writer William Shaw. He said, quote, "I was brought up Catholic and I went to a Catholic school, and that makes you very conscious of the idea of sin." Neil says he's not filled with guilt, but, quote, "As they say, it all comes back to you as you get older." End of quote. Up two notches to number 29, It's a Sin.

0: It's a Sin, complete with thunder from the heavens. Moving up from number 21 to 19, the Pet Shop Boys. Third set of boys in the countdown this week. Back at 37, we had the Fat Boys and the Beach Boys together. Coming up on American Top 40, the latest hit by the daughter of the most successful black artist of the pre-rock era. He was a king before Elvis.
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0: We're counting down the most popular songs in the USA. Next up is the current hit by the Cars, who have been hitting the charts now for 9 years. But leader Rick Ocasek hasn't forgotten those bar band days. He told writer Karen Schomer, "We would tell people anything to get in there. Once in, we played whatever we wanted. If they wanted a top 40 band or heavy metal, we played our own stuff. And they just assumed we were covering songs that they'd never heard." End of quote. Those sneaky guys. Up a notch to number 18. Here they are, still playing what they want. The Cars, and You Are the Girl.

You Are the Girl, the Cars moving up a block from 19 to 18. First hit from their new album, Door to Door. Counting them down on American Top 40, I'm Casey Kasem. Well, now we're up to the current hit by the daughter of the most successful black artist of the pre-rock era. A man who was a king before Elvis. His story began in Montgomery, Alabama, way back in the 1920s. His name? Nathaniel Cole. He was the second son of a Baptist minister. By the time he was 4 years old, Nathaniel already played piano. By the time he was 11, he was the organist in his father's church. By the time he was 20 years old, in the 1940s, he'd become a jazz favorite, playing piano and singing. He led a trio. And their album was the first number one album on the very first Billboard album chart. That was back in March 1945. The title of his group's album, The King Cole Trio. From there, he became a solo artist and became known as one of the great balladeers, singing love songs with a deep, smoky voice. In 1948, he was the first black male solo singer to hit number one on the pop singles chart. He did it with the classic song, Nature Boy. He had 16 top 10 hits, with four of those going to number one, including a song he'll always be remembered for. Listen. Listen.

1950, that's Mona Lisa, by the great Nat King Cole. In 1965, Nat King Cole died of lung cancer. He was only 44. With all of his accomplishments combined, he was the most successful black recording artist of the pre-rock era, and one of the most popular artists in chart history, selling 75 million records. Since the 1970s, his daughter's been carrying on the family name and style. She's at number 17 this week with her seventh top 40 hit. Here's Natalie Cole and Jumpstart.

0: number 2, Soul, number 13 on the pop chart. After 2 weeks there, it falls to 17. Jumpstart by Natalie Cole. She's one of 5 solo women in the survey. 16 big ones to number 1 as the countdown rocks on.
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0: out sister at number 16 with Breakout, Corrine, Martin, and Andy. They formed in England 2 years ago, their first time on the U.S. chart. We're counting down now to Billy Idol's Money Money, a remake of a smash back in the 60s by Tommy James and the Shondells. Tommy says they owe it all to an insurance company in New York City. The story behind Money Money is coming up.
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0: Here's a song that went all the way to number one, spent 2 weeks there. It's the big ballad by Whitney Houston from her number one album, Whitney. Didn't we almost have it all?

Didn't we almost have it all? Whitney Houston at number 15 with a recent number one song that followed up another number one, I Wanna Dance With Somebody. That's what she does for an encore. You're listening to American Top 40. I'm Casey Kasem. Well, now we're up to Billy Idol's remake of Money Money and the story behind that song, which was originally a big hit in the 60s for Tommy James and the Jandels. The song was written by Tommy and his songwriting partner, Richie Cordell. And it happened one summer night in New York. Richie came over to Tommy's apartment in Midtown Manhattan to work on some songs. Tommy James said, "We had this tune and we knew the drums were going to be very important. We had the basics down, the skeleton of the song, and we were looking for a girl's name like Sloopy or Boney Maroney, one of those kinds of names." Well, Tommy and Richie were going crazy trying to come up with the unusual girl's name that they needed for their song. Racked their brains and came up with nothing. Then Tommy says, all of a sudden, he looks out his apartment window into the New York City skyline, and he sees a sign. Right on Broadway, in giant, flashing letters, is a sign advertising the Mutual of New York Insurance Company. The letters M-O-N-Y, with a dollar sign in the middle of the O standing for money. Suddenly, bells and lights go off in Tommy James' head. He turns to Richie Cordell, and he says, "My God, Money, that's the name." Richie says, "Great, where's it from?" Tommy says, "Come here, take a look out this window." Back in 1968, it became a number three smash for Tommy James and the Jandels. Now it's in our countdown again, remade by Billy Idol. Here's the song inspired by the flashing sign of the Mutual of New York Insurance Company. Abbreviation, M-O-N-Y. At number 14, Money Money.

0: Billy Idol's live version of Money Money, up three notches to number 14. By the way, Billy hit the top 10 on the dance chart back in 1981 with another version of Money Money, a studio version, as the countdown rocks on.
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0: Here's a band whose original members formed 20 years ago in London. Oh, they've had some serious membership changes over the 20 years, but that's only improved their skill at making hits. At number 13, here's Fleetwood Mac and Little Lies.

Tell Me Lies, Tell Me Sweet Little Lies. Fleetwood Mac and their 16th Top 40 hit. Sixth week in the survey, it sails up three notches to number 13. This is Casey on American Top 40, and the countdown doesn't stop till we get to number one. The song at number 12, second week in a row, is by three girls out of one of the dance capitals in the USA, Miami, Florida. Here are Exposé and Let Me Be the One.

Be the One. Ann Curlis, Jeanette Girado, and Joya Bruno. Their expose at number 12, second week in a row. On American Top 40 in Hollywood, I'm Casey Kasem. Few songs back at number 14, we heard Billy Idol with his remake of Money Money. Big hit in the 60s for Tommy James and the Shondells. Well, there's another Tommy James remake in the countdown, and it's right here at number 11. How different is it from the original? Let's compare them. Here's the Shondells version from 1967.

1964, back in 67, I Think We're Alone Now by Tommy James and the Shondells. 20 years later, a teen named Tiffany is taking it back up the chart, up four notches this week to number 11. I Think We're Alone Now.

0: moving nicely up the charts. Debuted at 28 3 weeks ago, then went to 21, 15, and now at number 11. The first chart single for Tiffany. She was born in Norwalk, California, and that's where she makes her home. I Think We're Alone Now. 10 big ones to number one as the countdown rolls on.
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0: After 3 weeks at number four, Bananarama's latest loses its appeal and slips six notches. I

0: Down from 4 to number 10, I heard a rumor. They call it the Bananarama sound. Some people may think it's just one of them singing, but Bananarama told us they do their singing in bunches, all three at once. My name's Casey Kasem. This is AT40, and our countdown of the most popular songs in the USA continues in a moment. We've got the 9 biggest hits coming right up.
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0: 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In Athens, Ohio, it's 105 XTQ FM. And in Muskogee, Oklahoma, it's Quick 97 KKWK. Glad to have you with us. My name's Casey Kasem. This is American Top 40, and we're doing our weekly survey of the most popular songs in the USA. We've got the 9 biggest still to come.
2: Number 9.
0: 2 weeks ago, John Mellencamp moved into the number 9 spot. Last week, he decided to stay. This week, he's renewed his lease. He's taken up residence at number 9 for the 3rd week in a row with Paper in Fire.

John Cougar Mellencamp with Paper and Fire. First hit from his album, The Lonesome Jubilee. Third week in a row at number 9. At number 8 is the group Levert. Now, they're a trio, Mark Gordon, Gerald Levert, and Sean Levert. Gerald and Sean come from a musical family. Their father is Eddie Levert, a member of the group The OJs. And Gerald says, "We also have a younger sister named Candace who wants to sing. She's 13. She wants to sing bad, but the family wants her to go into entertainment law. You need a lawyer in this business." End of quote from Gerald Levert, giving us a little relative information. His group song climbs 2 notches to number 8 this week, Casanova.

0: Ohio. That's the three-man band Levert with their recent number one soul hit, Casanova. Here on the pop chart, it's still moving up. Up a couple of notches this week to number 8. On American Top 40, this is Casey. Coming up, a long-distance dedication from a woman who reminds us what it's like to be a mom after that little smiling face has grown up and moved away.
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0: Here's Hart, whose guitarist Howard Leach describes the sound on their album Bad Animals as more bright with more bite. Biting brightly at number 7 for the 3rd week in a row, Hart's current hit is Who Will You Run To?

you run to when it all falls down? Who's going to pick your world up off the ground? That's no happy love song that Hart's brought up into the top 10 at number 7 for a third week in a row. Who will you run to? I'm Casey Kasem, counting them down on American Top 40. Now we're up to our long-distance dedication, and it comes to us from a woman in North Carolina waiting for her doorbell to ring. Here's what she writes. Dear Casey, it just breaks my heart when I hear mothers say to their children, "I'll be glad when you're grown up and gone." Children grow up too fast, and parents should cherish those few precious years they have with them. I'm the mother of a son in the Navy. I didn't want him to sign up because I didn't want him to go so far away from me. I miss him very much. He's training in a nuclear power plant in New York to be a nuclear engineer. I remember when he was a little boy, about 4 years old, he would go off to play in our neighborhood with other children. The doorbell would ring, and when I'd go to the door, he'd be standing there. He'd say, "Mom, I just came home to give you a hug and tell you I love you." How I would love to hear that doorbell ring right now, and for that smiling little face to be standing there when I opened the door. He doesn't get to come home very often anymore. So, Casey, could you please play "I Just Called to Say I Love You" for Brian in New York, from Mom in North Carolina. Mom, here's your long-distance dedication.

0: A number one song from 1984, Stevie Wonder with I Just Called to Say I Love You, a long-distance dedication to Brian in New York from his mom in North Carolina. If there's a long-distance dedication you'd like to make, send it to this address, American Top 40, Post Office Box 2000, Hollywood, California, zip code 90028. I'll mention it again at the end of the show as the countdown rolls on.
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0: American Top 40 is heard in the 50 states and around the world every week on great radio stations like WRON-FM, Roncevert, West Virginia, 92 Zoo, WZOQ, Lima, Ohio, Kix FM, KIQZ, Durango, Farmington, Pagosa Springs, Colorado, and on Armed Forces Radio, Kwajalein, the Marshall Islands. Well, last week, this was the number one song, falling five notches this week to number six. It's Whitesnake with Here I Go Again.

0: Here I go again. Whitesnake falling out of the number one spot to number six this week. It's their first top 40 hit. We're counting down now to this week's number one soul song. It's by a man with one of the most phenomenal careers in pop music history. And that career got started the day the family TV set broke down. That story is coming up.
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0: The numbers get smaller, the hits get bigger.
2: Number five.
0: Together, Madonna and Breakfast Club's Stephen Bray have written two smash hits, both of them reaching the top five, Angel and True Blue. Now, they're stirring things up again with another collaboration. Up six notches to number five, Madonna's Causing a Commotion.
3: Number four.

Madonna climbed 6 notches this week, and she's looking to match her last hit that went to number 1. And that was Who's That Girl? I'm Casey Kasem. This is American Top 40. Well, now we're up to the superstar whose career began with a busted television set. In a Time magazine cover story on this phenomenal entertainer, his mother told writer Denise Worrell how it all started. Back in the early 1960s, she and her husband, a steelworker at the time, were raising their 9 children in Gary, Indiana. 9 normal kids who did normal things, like watching TV. One day, their television set blew up. And with 9 children to feed, there wasn't a whole lot of money left over to spend on luxuries like fixing the TV set. So the tube just sat there, dark. But the kids didn't just sit there. They got up and started to entertain themselves. They started singing and dancing together. Pretty soon, they got so good that Dad noticed, and he got into the act, rehearsing the 9 kids at home after school. You see, Dad had been a musician himself back in the 1950s. He told Time magazine that their family act didn't go over so well with some of the neighborhood kids, though. They would taunt his family, even throw rocks through the windows, all because the kids stayed home to rehearse instead of going out to play with the other children their age. But all that rehearsal time paid off. Oh, did it pay off. It paid off for the family whose last name is Jackson. This week, the most famous Jackson of them all is in our countdown. At number 4, here's the man whose family's broken TV launched his incredible career.

0: you are the way you're scoring those number ones. Michael Jackson with Bad, the number one soul song this week from the current number one album, Bad. He's following up the number one song, I Just Can't Stop Loving You. Climbing four notches this week to number four as the countdown continues.
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0: We're counting down the 40 top songs in the USA. And from the album The Final Countdown, here's the number three song in the land. It's by the five-man band Europe. Here's Carrie.

0: party.
1: We're up to the two top songs in the land.
0: Number two.
1: Prince just about did it all on this album, Sign of the Times. He wrote it, produced it, and played almost every instrument. But on this particular song in the album, he needed a little vocal help. Someone to sing to and to sing to him. So he called in his friend, Sheena Easton. Here they are, Prince and Sheena, with You Got the Look.

number three again this week. Carrie by the hard rockin' band Europe, doing this one softly. Coming up, the new number one song in the USA.

Minneapolis, Minnesota, Sheena from Scotland. And you got the look. It moves up three notches this week to number two in our countdown. This is American Top 40. I'm Casey Kasem. Now, as we get set to hear the new number one song in the land, let's check out the tops of Billboard's other charts. Number one on the country chart is Fishing in the Dark by the Nitty Gritty Dirt Band. Number one on the soul chart is Bad by Michael Jackson. And number one on the album chart is Michael Jackson's album, Bad. Now, on the pop singles chart, we have a new number one song this week. It's by a one-woman, two-man band from New York City. They're Lisa Velez, Mike Hughes, and Alex Mosley. And just last June, they hit number one with Head to Toe. And now the follow-up follows that song right into the top spot. Here are Lisa Lisa and Cult Jam with the new number one song in the USA, Lost in Emotion.

0: the new number one song in the land, Lost in Emotion, by Lisa Lisa and Cult Jam. It's the second number one from their album, Spanish Fly. The first was Head to Toe. And there you are, the 40 most popular records in America, straight off the official Billboard chart for the week ending October 17th, 1987. American Top 40, created by Casey Kasem and Don Bastani in conjunction with ABC Watermark and Tom Rounds, is produced in Hollywood by ABC Watermark. Our mailing address is American Top 40, Post Office Box 2000, Hollywood, California. Zip code 90028. Our executive producer is Dick Carr. Producer, Elizabeth Rollins. With Daryl Morton, Matt Wilson, Tracy Pearson, Dana Swartzwaller, Guy Aoki, Michael Sullivan, Veronica Albano, Mike Williams, David Cohen, Stu Jacobs, and Denise Holland. I'm Casey Kasem. Join me next week, and again, we'll count down the 40 most popular songs in the USA. Till then, keep your feet on the ground and keep reaching for the stars.
1: 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Special thanks to Kalila Dawkins, Rob Durkee, Pete Battistini, Scott Lakefield, Mike Savage, Michael Cross, Dave Nunez, and of course, the legend where the countdown began, Casey Kasem.

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0: Hello again, and welcome to American Top 40. My name's Casey Kasem, and this is our weekly countdown of the 40 best-selling songs in the USA. Well, during the next 3 hours, we'll be hearing the biggest hits in the nation by the biggest pop stars in the world. We have 5 new songs in the survey and a brand new number one. Of the hundreds of single records released every week, these are the 40 most popular songs in America.
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0: Olivia Newton-John's last big hit record went to number 33, Don't Stop Believin'. This one debuts at number 40. Her latest is titled Sam.

glad to be free? Are you feeling lost just like me? Olivia Newton-John on American Top 40, debuting at number 40 with Sam. The song at number 39 in our countdown is Fancy Dancer, and this is another debut song. It's the Commodores from Tuskegee, Alabama.

0: The Commodores at number 39, their follow-up to Just to Be Close to You. That's Fancy Dancer. You know, altogether during 1976, 245 gold and platinum records were awarded. And coming up, I have a debut song by the supergroup who received more of those awards last year than any other group or solo artist in the business.
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0: You're listening to the most listened to songs in the USA on AT40. Here's a debut record at number 38. Jackson Browne, 28 years old, born in Germany and raised in California. His song is Here Come Those Tears Again. Yeah.

At number 38 in the countdown, Jackson Browne, first week on with Here Come Those Tears Again. This is Casey Kasem in Hollywood, and now we're up to the fourth of our debut songs, and this is by the supergroup who received more gold and platinum records in 1976 than any other group or solo artist in the business. Now, gold records are certified by the Recording Industry Association of America for single sales of a million and album sales of 500,000 copies. Platinum records are awarded for twice as many sales in each category. When we checked with the RIAA, they told us that altogether during 1976, 55 singles and 149 albums were certified gold, while 4 singles and 37 albums were certified platinum. And when all the year-end tallies were in, the recording act that walked off with the largest collection of these precious medals was the British supergroup Wings. They picked up gold records for their smash singles Silly Love Songs and Let 'Em In, and for two of their albums, Wings at the Speed of Sound and Wings Over America. And both of those albums were also certified platinum. Altogether, Paul McCartney and his group earned 4 gold and 2 platinum records in 1976, more than any other recording act in the business last year. This week, they debut on AT40 with their latest hit. It's from the album Wings Over America. Maybe I'm Amazed.

Debuting at number 37, Paul McCartney and the group Wings on American Top 40 with Maybe I'm Amazed. The song at number 36 is by the Welshman, his name Tom Jones, and he moves up four notches this week to number 36 with Say You'll Stay Until Tomorrow.

0: times he scored on the country chart with his comeback record. He hasn't had a hit song in 6 years. This one is Say You'll Stay Until Tomorrow, this week at number 36. Next up, we'll have the number one country song in the USA by the number one solo artist in the history of rock and roll.
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0: This is Casey in Hollywood counting them down on AT40, headed for a brand new number one. And here now is the number one song on the country chart. This is the first time in 19 years that Elvis has hit the top on the Billboard country chart. It's Moody Blue at number 35.

Monday, song number 35, Elvis and Moody Blue. This is Casey in Hollywood on AT40, counting down the biggest hits in the world by the world's biggest pop stars. The countdown rolls on now with George Harrison. This song at number 34 debuted last week. It moves up five notches. Crackerbox Palace.

George Harrison, Cracker Box Palace, second week on the chart, now at number 34. Here's a question sent into AT40 by a listener in the Bronx. During the rock era, what foreign recording act, other than the Beatles, has had the most number one songs on the American charts? Well, Elton John or Paul McCartney and Wings would be smart guesses, but they'd be wrong. The right answer is coming up.

You're hearing the hottest hits in the USA. The countdown doesn't stop until we reach the top. A brand new number one song we're headed toward. At number 33, second week in a row, this is the biggest hit record that Engelbert Humperdinck has had since Release Me back in 1967, After the Lovin'.

0: After the Lovin' at number 33 in the countdown again this week by Engelbert Humperdinck from England. Well, now let's answer that letter from New York from Jacob Bernstein of the Bronx. He writes, "Dear Casey, in the rock era, what non-American act, besides the Beatles, has had the most number one songs on the American charts?" Well, a couple of good guesses would be Elton John or Paul McCartney and Wings, right? But it's not either one of them. We've got to go back to the period when the Beatles themselves were establishing their untouchable record of number ones to find the foreign recording act that's next with the most. It is an English group, and they were also part of the British pop invasion. But they're almost one of a kind because they're still together, still working, and considered by many to be the top rock band in the world. The Rolling Stones. Besides the Beatles, the Stones have had more number ones on the American chart, 7 of them, than any other foreign act. Thanks for your letter, Jacob.
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0: Queen at number 32 with a song that got as high as 13. This is Somebody to Love.

0: Survey Song 32 by Queen on American Top 40. That's Somebody to Love. Coming up next, I have the highest debuting song of the week by the co-star of one of the most popular television detective series of the past 2 years.
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0: This is Casey Kasem. American Top 40 originates in Hollywood, and the countdown continues with the highest debuting song of the week. It's by the co-star of one of the most popular television series of the past 2 years. The show? Starsky and Hutch. And for the past couple of seasons, it's consistently scored in the top 10 of the TV ratings. The man who plays the co-starring role of Detective Ken Hutchinson is David Soul. This week, he debuts on American Top 40 with his first chart hit. Coming in at 31, David Soul and Don't Give Up on Us.

David Soul, one of the stars of Starsky and Hutch, at number 31 with his first hit record, and it's the highest debuting record of the week. Don't Give Up on Us. By the way, it's been number one in England for the past couple of weeks. You know, 3 hours once a week with AT40, and you know where your favorite records are in the national music scene. At number 30, here's David Dundas and Jeans On.

David Dundas and Gene Zahn. It looks like Gene Zahn may drop off next week. Coming up, I have the current hit song by Boston, whose leader didn't spend a lot of years starving and paying heavy dues. He's truly an exception. While he was waiting to be discovered, he was pulling in $30,000 a year as a design engineer. American Top 40 is heard coast to coast and around the world every week on great radio stations like KIKM, Sherman, Texas, WGNS, Murfreesboro, Tennessee, and WPEZ, Pittsburgh, Pennsylvania. At number 29 in the countdown, here's a former number one song by Marilyn McCoo and Billy Davis Jr.

McCoo and Billy Davis Jr. There's a song that's been around longer than any other in the countdown, 18 consecutive weeks. You don't have to be a star. Well, now on American Top 40, I have the hit song by Boston, whose leader didn't spend a lot of years starving and paying heavy dues before he got his big break. His name is Tom Scholz. And unlike all those other poor but dedicated musicians who lived for years on soup and crackers and a little pie in the sky, Tom's struggling years were cushioned by a $30,000 a year job as a design engineer. Now, here's the way it happened. When he was 22 years old, Tom graduated from MIT after just 5 years with both a bachelor's and a master's degree. And he immediately landed a terrific job with Polaroid. In the next few years, he worked his way up the pay scale in the company and used a large part of his salary to carve out a foundation for the career he really, really wanted. By day, he developed new parts for highly sophisticated cameras. By night, he worked in the basement of his apartment house, creating highly developed rock music. And he did it on some $23,000 worth of recording equipment that he bought with his paychecks from Polaroid. After sending several demo tapes to record companies, one of them finally caught the interest of an executive at Columbia Records. And a short time later, Tom Scholz and Boston had their first recording contract. This week, their second top 40 hit in a row moves up four notches at number 28. Here's Boston with Long Time.

0: One of the hottest groups in the business today, that's Boston on American Top 40 with their second big hit at number 28. It's Long Time. This is Casey Kasem in Hollywood. We're counting them down on American Top 40. We have 27 hits to go on our way to a brand new number one.
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0: From Hollywood, this is Casey Kasem on American Top 40. We're counting down the 40 most popular songs in the nation, and we're on our way to a brand new number one.
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0: Moving up two notches, fifth week on the chart. From England, one of 11 English acts in the countdown this week. This is Smokey with Living Next Door to Alice.
3: Sally called, and she got the word. She said, I suppose.

0: Elvis.
1: Smokey, one of 13 acts in the countdown with their first hit record. At number 27, that's Living Next Door to Alice. Now, these next five men on American Top 40 were last year's number one album group. Their current single is their third Top 40 hit, the second to go to the top 10. Falling this week to number 26, it's Aerosmith with Walk.

Walk This Way at number 26, falling from 18 this week by Aerosmith. One of two groups in the countdown this week from Boston. The other one is Boston. At number 25 on AT40, as the countdown continues, here's a tune that moves up five notches, third week on the chart. Six-man group out of Kansas, formed 7 years ago. Their first top 40 hit is titled Carry On, Wayward Son. Carry On.

0: 45, moving up 5. That's Kansas on American Top 40 with Carry On Wayward Son. This is Casey Kasem in Hollywood. And you know, there was a time in the history of popular music when we had a song manufacturing center in America. That isn't true today, but until a generation ago, nearly all of our popular songs were written in one place. Not just in one city, but in one small spot in one city. A landmark in pop history called Tin Pan Alley. My special report is coming up.
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0: There are 10 disco records in the countdown. This is one of them. The Silvers at number 24, falling 12 notches with a former top 10 record called Hotline.

0: The Silvers on American Top 40 at number 24 with Hotline. This is Casey Kasem in Hollywood, and now my special report on Tin Pan Alley, an area in the middle of New York City that used to be the song manufacturing center of America. What Detroit is to cars and Hollywood is to movies, Tin Pan Alley was to music. In the early part of the century, the money in popular songs came from the sales of sheet music. Something like 600,000 or 700,000 would give you a medium-sized hit. A smash would move 1 million copies. And a really colossal hit song would sell as many as 5 or 6 million copies of sheet music. Now, that was at the time when the only way to expose new songs to the public was through vaudeville performers. And the vaudeville theaters were clustered near 27th Street in Manhattan. And that's just where the music publishers rented office space and hired songwriters. They'd put them in little rooms with tinny-sounding pianos. And most music historians agree that it was probably a reporter for the New York Herald who heard the sound of these songwriters at work, heard them through open windows on the street below, and hung the name Tin Pan Alley on the area. After World War I, stage musicals took over from vaudeville as a way of introducing new songs. And music publishers started moving uptown to be near these new theaters. And by the time World War II began, Tin Pan Alley was located in the 40s and lower 50s area of Manhattan near Broadway. And as a songwriting center, that's where it died. Because the rock and roll era brought in new waves of performers who wrote their own songs. And that eventually scattered songwriting and publishing all over the planet. But Tin Pan Alley was several important chapters in the history of pop music. And that's my special report.
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0: On with the countdown now on a song that moves up 4 notches, 4th week on the chart, 10cc from England with The Things We Do For Love.

5 weeks ago, this song debuted on the chart at number 35. It's been slowly moving up. At number 22 now, three notches this week, it's Stephen Bishop and his first top 40 hit titled Save It for a Rainy Day.

Singer-songwriter and producer Stephen Bishop on American Top 40 at number 22 with Save It for a Rainy Day. It's moving up. At number 21, moving up seven notches, Daryl Hall and John Oates, originally from Philadelphia. Their song, another big hit, fourth in a row, is Rich Girl. You're a rich girl.

0: Daryl Hall and John Oates on American Top 40 with Rich Girl. I got a letter here from a listener in Texas who has a question about artists like Donovan, Cher, Fabian, and Melanie. He wants to know which of the people who go by first name only has been the most successful on the charts. The answer is coming up.
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0: Here's a song that was number one just 6 weeks ago. It's at number 20 now in the countdown on American Top 40, hanging right in there. This makes it the 16th consecutive week on the chart. You Make Me Feel Like Dancing, Leo Sayer.

0: 20 this week on American Top 40 with You Make Me Feel Like Dancing. Now, let's answer that letter from Texas. It says, Dear Casey, here's a question I haven't heard you answer before. Who has been the most successful artist who bills himself by only his first name? And it's signed Chuck Watson, Houston, Texas. Well, Chuck, among the successful first name artists, we've got people like Fabian, Cher, Donovan, Melanie, and Lulu. Some pretty heavy acts there. But you know, the most successful of the artists who went by his first name only was a rock and roller who started out fronting a group in the late 50s, went solo in the 60s, and then by 1970 had racked up 23 chart records with 9 of them hitting the top 10. His biggest was a number one song called Run Around Sue, which I'm sure identifies him for you. Dion DiMucci, but better known to millions of pop music fans simply as Dion. Thanks for your letter, Chuck.
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0: Here's the number one soul song in the USA, Thelma Houston. This week at number 19, up 5 notches on American Top 40, Don't Leave Me This Way.

Houston moving up to number 19 this week in American Top 40 with Don't Leave Me This Way, former number one disco and currently the number one soul song in the Billboard charts. American Top 40s heard coast to coast and around the world every week on great radio stations like KEYY Provo, Utah, WACO Waco, Texas, and 8HA Alice Springs, Northern Territory, Australia.

American Top 40, the Bee Gees at number 18 with Boogie Child. This next song in the countdown is the fourth consecutive Top 40 hit by the three-man, two-woman group Fleetwood Mac. And it's the first of their quartet of hits to feature a lead vocal by one of the men in the band. Their first three, Over My Head, Rhiannon, and Say You Love Me, were written and sung by the ladies, Christine McVie and Stevie Nicks. And this week, their latest hit, written and sung by Lindsey Buckingham, moves up to number 17. It's called Go Your Own Way. Here is Fleetwood Mac.

0: Swedish American group Fleetwood Mac on American Top 40 at number 17, moving up three with Go Your Own Way. Coming up, I have the former top 10 smash by a group whose horn player can do something that, according to an expert at the Juilliard School of Music, less than 10% of all horn players have even the capacity to do. He can play one continuous note for more than a half an hour.
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0: You're listening to a countdown of the most popular songs from Cape Cod to Diamond Head. I'm Casey Kasem in Hollywood, and the countdown doesn't stop until we get to number one. Here now is Kiss. They're at number 16 this week with their fourth consecutive Top 40 hit. This one is called Heartless.

place on American Top 40 with survey song number 16. That's Hard Luck Woman. This is Casey Kasem in Hollywood. Now we're up to the current smash by a group whose horn player can do something that very, very few horn players in the entire world can do. His name is Jimmy Brown. And here's what he told us. During his concert performance with the group Brick, he often holds a single, unbroken note for as long as 2 or 3 minutes. Well, that amazed us. But we were even more amazed when Jimmy told us that he can hold a note for more than a half an hour, if he wants to. He does it by using a technique called circular breathing. Well, we checked out this unusual technique with James Chambers. He was the solo horn player for the New York Philharmonic for 25 years, and for the past 31 years, he's been a teacher at the respected Juilliard School of Music. Now, he told us that it's an extremely difficult method to master. So difficult, in fact, that less than 10% of all horn players have even the capacity to use it. You see, it involves breathing in through the nose at the same time you expel air through the instrument. And Mr. Chambers admitted to us that even though he teaches this difficult technique to his students, he's never been able to do it himself. Well, Brick's amazing trumpet player, Jimmy Brown, says he believes he could hold a continuous note indefinitely. And one day he'd like to try for a spot in the Guinness Book of World Records. In the meantime, he says, he's perfectly satisfied with the group's first big top 10 smash. It drops to number 15 this week. Brick.

the former number one soul song at number 15 and went as high as number 3 on American Top 40 a couple of weeks ago. That was by the group Brick. Well, here's the group ABBA from Sweden, and they move up a couple of notches with their 7th consecutive Top 40 hit record. This one is called

0: There's the 14th most popular song in the USA this week on American Top 40. It's ABBA with Dancing Queen. This is Casey Kasem in Hollywood. We'll be right back with the top 13 best-selling songs in the USA and the brand new number one.
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0: As we continue the countdown, I'd like to welcome a new member to the AT40 family of stations this week, KTOK, Oklahoma City, Oklahoma. If you're hearing American Top 40 for the first time, my name is Casey Kasem, and we welcome you to our weekly countdown of the 40 most popular songs in America.
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0: Here's a song that debuted 5 weeks ago at number 36. This week, it's up to number 13, the first hit song from a 31-year-old singer born in Glasgow, Scotland. His name is Al Stewart. And it's from a gold album of the same name, Year of the Cat.

freshman Al Stewart at number 13, moving up two with Year of the Cat. From the Great Lakes to the Rio Grande, you hear the nation's top hits every week at this time on American Top 40. Here's a former number one song that's been in the top 10 for 9 consecutive weeks. This week it falls to number 12, Stevie Wonder's I Will.

Stevie Wonder with the 12th most popular song in the USA this week, falling four notches. That's I Wish. We're counting down to the famous American group whose lead singer had a dream come true when he sailed his own boat from California to Hawaii. But he says the best part of the trip came when a Coast Guard plane and a TV news helicopter mistakenly identified him as the winner of the world's most important yacht race. I have details and his current hit coming up. Barry Manilow at number 11, one step away from the top 10 on American Top 40 with hit number 7, 7 in a row, and it's titled Weekend in New England.

AT40 from Brooklyn, New York, making his home in Manhattan these days at number 11 with Weekend in New England. Well, we've got to believe that Bob Seger is a very happy man these days. After nearly 10 years and 9 chart records, this is his biggest single ever. Until now, his biggest hit and the only other one to make the top 40 was Ramblin' Gamblin' Man. That peaked at number 17 back in 1969. This week, he moves into the top 10 with his latest. At number 10, Bob Seger and Night.

the Sea Diamond from California to Hawaii. The singer is David Gates. And David tells us that he set sail across the Pacific in June of 1975. 4 days later, unknown to David, 50 other ships from countries all over the world set sail in the biannual Trans-Pacific Yacht Race. That's one of the most prestigious yacht races in the world, and the finish line is Honolulu. Well, 17 days after they started out, David Gates and his friends sighted land. And just as they pulled into the Molokai Strait, a Coast Guard plane and a Hawaiian TV news helicopter began circling overhead, snapping pictures of David's boat and waving to the crew. Well, at first David was amazed by what he thought was an unusually warm Hawaiian welcome. It wasn't until after he landed that he found out the plane and the helicopter had mistaken his boat as the winner of the yacht race. The mistake was discovered when the National Wire Services picked up the story. After checking their lists of the boats officially registered in the contest, they realized the Sea Diamond wasn't one of them. Well, David told us that 20 minutes before he landed, the real winner passed by the Sea Diamond, landed in Honolulu, and collected the winner's trophy. So much for Bread on the Water. This week, the latest hit by Bread is up to number 9. 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

American Top 40 from the Detroit area with a song at number 10, moving up four notches. That's Night Moves. We're up to the current smash now on AT40 by a famous American group whose lead singer had a lifelong dream come true. It happened when he sailed his own boat.

0: Bread, second week in the top 10, now at number 9 with Lost Without Your Love. 8 big ones to number 1, a new one in Counting Down.
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0: American Top 40 is heard coast to coast and around the world every week on great radio stations like WINC, Winchester, Virginia, WSYB, Rutland, Vermont, and WSTX, Christiansted, Virgin Islands. At number 8 in the countdown this week, moving up 3, it's the Steve Miller Band and Fly Like an Eagle.

Miller Band on American Top 40, their first week in the top 10. They're at number 8 with the follow-up to Rockin' Me that went to number 1. This is Fly Like an Eagle. You know, during the holidays last year, Christmas week to be exact, this next song was number 1 on the Soul chart. 3 weeks ago, it topped the chart here on American Top 40. Sounds like a clean sweep for Rolls Royce. This week, they fall

Los Angeles, a 10-member group who call themselves Rolls Royce. This week, they're at number 7. They've been in the top 10 for 9 consecutive weeks with Car Wash. Norman Whitfield produced it. You know, in just a few minutes, we're going to open the American Top 40 Book of Records and take a look at an incredible record held by the king of the country charts. His hit songs have spent 1,213 weeks on the country survey, which adds up to an

chart, Eddie Arnold is to country. Which isn't to say that only country fans know him. Oh, no. Eddie Arnold is one of the best-known personalities in America. He's been in the spotlight as host or guest star on countless television shows. And he's been doing commercials for years. And just because he's the prince of the country chart doesn't make him a pauper on the pop survey either. In the past 29 years, he's hit the pop chart 22 times. Not bad for a former plowboy from Tennessee. When Billboard magazine began publishing the country chart in 1949, Eddie was already a singing star. And since that time, he's hit with 97 songs. The most recent was just a couple of months ago. And if you string those hits end to end, the total weeks Eddie Arnold has spent on the country chart add up to more than 23 years. And he's still going strong. An incredible entry in our book of records. American Top 40 salutes King of the Country Charts and favorite American, Eddie Arnold. Now on with the countdown. Here's Kenny Nolan. His first hit song is now at number 5. It moves up 4 notches this week. I Like Dreamin'.

0: single on that American Top 40 from number 9 to number 5. It could be a number 1 song, and it's titled I Like Dreamin'. We're 4 hits away from the new number 1 song, and we're counting them down.
1: Casey's Coast to Coast, America.
0: The fourth most popular song in the USA is one of the big box office smashes of the year. Movie theme from A Star Is Born, Evergreen. Barbra Streisand and Paul Williams wrote it. It moves up one notch this week to number 4.

Brooklyn-born Barbara Streisand on American Top 40 with the fourth most popular song in the USA, Theme from A Star Is Born. Well, now, before we hear the three most popular songs in the nation, let's see what's at the top of the other charts. Number one soul, Thelma Houston's Don't Leave Me This Way. The number one song in the country chart, Elvis Presley with a double-sided hit, Moody Blue and She Thinks I Still Care. The number one best-selling album this week is the soundtrack from A Star Is Born, Barbara Streisand and Kris Kristofferson. Now, at number three in our countdown of the 40 biggest singles in the USA, this is Mary McGregor and Torn Between Two Lovers.

0: 28-year-old Mary McGregor on American Top 40. After 2 weeks at the top of the charts, she falls to number 3. It's her first chart single, Torn Between Two Lovers. I got a letter here from a listener who wants to know which was the biggest song in the rock era where the artist's name on the label was not the one who sang the song. Well, it was a number one smash called Doo-Wah Diddy by a group whose leader has the brand new number one song in America this week. Details and that song are coming up.
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0: Eagles, second week at number 2 on American Top 40, and their 5th week in the top 10 with New Kid in Town.

For the second week in a row, the tune at number two on American Top 40, it's New Kid in Town by Eagles. Well, it's time now for the most popular song in the nation this week. And it marks a crazy coincidence with a letter that we received from a listener in Idaho. His name is John Scruggs, and he writes, "Dear Casey, in November you said that Norman Connors did not actually sing on You Are My Starship. Last spring, you noted that Elvin Bishop did not sing the vocal on Fool Around and Fell in Love. My question, Casey, is what is the biggest song of the rock era where the artist named on the label did not actually sing the vocal?" Well, John, the biggest hit on which the lead singer was somebody other than the artist named on the label came in 1964. It was a number one smash called Doo-Wah Diddy by a British group named for the keyboard player who led the group. But it was sung by another member named Paul Jones. Now here's the coincidence. As I answer your question, the band leader who scored with that song 13 years ago moved into the number one position on American Top 40 this week. The man is Manfred Mann, and that was the name that appeared on the label of his hit back in 1964. The label of his current smash reads, Manfred Mann's Earth Band. But the real Manfred Mann doesn't sing this one either. So, with a brand new number one song in America, featuring the voice of Chris Thompson, here's Manfred Mann's Earth Band and Blinded by the Light.

0: you have it, the most popular song in the nation. At number one for the week ending February 19th, 1977, Manfred Mann's Earth Band with Blinded by the Light. You just heard the most popular songs in the nation on American Top 40. AT40 is produced and distributed by Watermark Incorporated. My producer is Nikki Wine. I'm Casey Kasem. Join me next week, and again, we'll count down the 40 biggest hits in the nation. Till then, keep your feet in the ground and keep reaching for the stars.
1: 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Special thanks to Kalila Dawkins, Rob Durkee, Pete Battistini, Scott Lakefield, Mike Savage, Michael Cross, Dave Nunez, and of course, the legend where the countdown began, Casey Kasem. I'm Larry Morgan. 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
1: 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This week's presentation is from October 24th, 1981.

Hello again and welcome to American Top 40. I'm Casey Kasem and I'm all set to count down the biggest hits in the USA. According to the official Billboard survey, these are the records that you're buying and radio stations are playing all over America. Now, before we start our climb to the number one song in the land this week, let's review the top of the chart a week ago. Last week, the number three song was Start Me Up by the Rolling Stones. Number two last week was Endless Love by Diana Ross and Lionel Richie. And at number one last week was this big hit.

0: Arthur's Theme, The Best That You Can Do by Christopher Cross. The number one song last week on American Top 40. And we'll find out where it and 39 other hits rank this week as we count down the 40 most popular songs in the USA. And here we go.
1: Number 40.
0: Here's an all-girl band, five of them, from Los Angeles, who debut this week with their first chart single. At number 40, The Go-Go's and Our Lips Are Sealed.

The first of the 40 hottest records in the USA this week. The five-girl group, The Go-Go's, and Our Lips Are Sealed. Moving down five notches to number 39 this week, here's that medley of eight big Beach Boy hits, the Beach Boys medley.

Beach Boys peaked at number 12 a couple of weeks ago with that song. This week, they're at number 39 with the Beach Boys medley. Coming up next, Diana Ross debuts with her remake of a top 10 hit from way back in 1956. We're up to the second of three debuts this week, and it's a remake of the original 1956 smash by Frankie Lyman and the Teenagers, Why Do Fools Fall in Love? That went to number six back then. Debuting at number 38 with her version, here's Diana Ross.

0: Ross's follow-up to Endless Love. Debuting at number 38, the old Frankie Lymon hit from 1956, Why Do Fools Fall in Love? Next up, a solo debut record by the former lead singer of the Guess Who.
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0: We're up to the second solo hit by a man who's already been in the Top 40 14 times before as lead singer of the Canadian group The Guess Who. His first solo single 5 years ago, Stand Tall, went to number 10. He debuts now at number 37 with You Saved My Soul. Here's Burton

Ken Cummings, former lead singer of the Guess Who. He co-produced it and he wrote the song, You Save My Soul, the one that debuts at number 37 on American Top 40 as the countdown continues. Number 36. The Moody Blues have had a lot of hits, including the number 10 single, Go Now, and the number 2 smash, Nights in White Satin. Their latest hit peaked at number 15. It's now at number 36. It's The Voice.

0: The Moody Blues and their 10th Top 40 hit. This week it falls from 30 to number 36, and it's called The Voice. This is Casey on AT40, and the countdown doesn't stop till we get to number one.
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0: Every week, American Top 40 is heard in the 50 states and around the world on great radio stations like WKMX Enterprise, Alabama, WKXN Greenville, Alabama, and WKOR Starkville, Mississippi. 31-year-old Billy Squire was born and raised in Boston. He now lives in New York City, and he climbs four notches to number 35 this week with In the Dark. It's his second Top 40 hit, Billy Squire.

Billy Squire's follow-up to The Stroke is called In the Dark. It's at number 35, moving up 4. You know, some songs become hits almost as soon as they're written, and others follow a much longer path to the charts. For example, look at Juice Newton's current hit, Queen of Hearts. Country musician Hank DeVito wrote it at least 2 years ago, and Welsh rocker Dave Edmunds had a hit in England with it in 79. Went to number 11. The following year, American country rocker Rodney Crowell released it on an album. Then this year, Juice Newton released a single of it, and it's finally become a hit in the United States. It peaked all the way up at number 2, and after 19 weeks in the top 40, it's still in the countdown. And what's interesting is that two different artists, an ocean apart, gave the song the same treatment. Let's hear the first verse by Dave Edmunds, and then blend right into Juice Newton's current hit version, Queen of Hearts.

0: Juice Newton at number 34 in popularity this week, falling 8 notches with Queen of Hearts. There's a woman in the countdown who says her mother actually hates her being in show business. When this artist was a little girl and sang in public, her mother would get embarrassed. And even today, she doesn't want to talk about her daughter's success. Details coming up.
1: Did you know?

garage band called Diesel debuted in the survey last week with their first American hit. The group has already had hits in Europe and Japan, and this week they climbed four notches to number 33 on the American chart. Here's Sausalito Summer Night, Diesel.

Diesel at number 33, the group out of Amsterdam, Holland, with their first American hit called Sausalito Summer Night. Well, now we're up to the hit song by the recording star, who says her mother actually hates her being in show business. The artist is Lulu, the lady from Scotland. And she told us that her mother just doesn't like the fact that Lulu's a successful singer. Lulu says that when she was a little girl, she'd sing all the time, around the house and out in public. When she and her mother would go shopping, her mother would make her promise not to sing on the bus. Lulu would promise and then sing anyway, and her mother would be mortified. Well, her feelings about her daughter's singing haven't changed much in spite of the success. Lulu says, "My mother and I look very much alike. When people stop her on the street and say, 'You look just like Lulu, are you her mother?' she'll say, 'Oh, everybody says that.' She won't deny it, but she won't say anything. She'd much prefer me to be at home and have three or four children and call her every day to ask her to go shopping. But you see, I like to sing." And Lulu keeps on singing. Her current single peaked at number 18, stayed there for a couple of weeks, now drops 14 notches to number 32. Lulu with "I Could Never Miss You More Than I Do."

moving seven notches, second week on the chart, Barry Manilow on American Top 40 with the old songs. Now, from the AT40 archives. Another of the number one songs of the 60s. We're reviewing them all from January 1960 to December 1969. And we're up to December 1968. This was the 189th number one single of that decade, I Heard It Through the Grapevine, by Marvin Gaye.

0: In our weekly review of all the number one songs of the 60s from the AT40 archives of December 1968, that was Marvin Gaye with I Heard It Through the Grapevine, Billboard's 189th number one single of the 60s. This is American Top 40 in Hollywood, California, counting down the most popular songs in the USA. I'm Casey Kasem. We'll continue in a moment. 30 big hits to go to the number one song in the land.
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0: 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I'm Casey Kasem, and here we go with the second hour of our weekly review of the 40 most popular songs in America.
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0: Climbing two notches this week, here are Barry, Morris, and Robin Gibb with their 27th Top 40 hit, He's a Liar.

0: The Bee Gees on American Top 40, moving from 32 to number 30, third week on the chart with He's a Liar. Coming up, a long-distance dedication from a man in California to the woman he's loved since he was 13 years old.
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0: AT40 originates in Hollywood. At number 29 is a group who began as session musicians years ago, playing behind stars like Billy Joe Royal, Tommy Roe, Joe South, and the Classics Four. They're the Atlanta Rhythm Section with their seventh top 40 hit, Alien.

Atlanta Rhythm section on American Top 40 at number 29 in the countdown, moving up four notches with Alien. This is AT40 in Hollywood. You know, sometimes when words can't say enough, music becomes the best language of all. And that's what our long-distance dedications are all about. Like this one from a man in Fresno, California. Here's what he writes. Dear Casey, when I was in the seventh grade, I fell in love with the girl next door. Tina was 12 and I was 13. As years passed, our love grew. We became closer and very much involved. But soon we noticed that our parents were trying to split us apart. They began to interfere in our lives. They said that our love was just infatuation and that we were too young to know what true love was. They demanded we stop seeing each other and start seeing others. So Tina did, but I couldn't find it in my heart to do that. Well, one day I did something that offended Tina, and she completely stopped talking to me. Using this against me, her parents implanted terrible things about me in her mind, and she wouldn't even say hi to me when we passed one another. Then, a year and a half later, Tina's parents were involved in an auto accident. Her mother was killed, and her father was left partially paralyzed. Obviously, Tina needed someone to talk to, and I was there. I was then, and I am now. 7 years later, we're together, married, and have two sons aged 4 and 2. Tomorrow we'll be celebrating our 5th year together as man and wife. Oh, and her father lives with us also, Casey. In spite of everything that's happened, all the opposition, we have something very special that's enabled us to endure it all. We've got each other. Could you please play I've Got You, Babe? 'Cause I've got Tina and she's got me, and we've got love. Signed, Paul. Okay, Paul, here's your long-distance dedication.

0: From 1965, that's I've Got You, Babe by Sonny and Cher, a long-distance dedication from Paul in California to his wife, Tina. And the countdown continues on American Top 40.
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0: The biggest dropper in this week's countdown tumbles 15 notches to 28, and it's ELO's Hold On.

0: former top 10 record by ELO, now at number 28, falling 15 notches, it's Hold On Tight. A listener in Australia wants to know which foreign female singer has had the most number one hits on the American charts. Well, it's Petula Clark, Helen Reddy, or Olivia Newton-John. Details coming up.
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0: Every week, we count down the most popular songs in America as determined by Billboard's official survey of record sales and radio airplay across the land. And according to that survey, Marty Balin climbs two notches this week to number 27 with Atlanta Lady.

Marty Balin at number 27, third week on the chart, moving up two on American Top 40 with his Atlanta Lady. Now let's answer that question about foreign females at number one. Comes to us from Robert Dryden in Menton, Victoria, Australia. And Robert wants to know, what foreign female is at number one the most on the American charts? Well, in the rock era, women from foreign countries who've hit the top spot the most are all from somewhere in the British Commonwealth. Let's take a look at the top three. In third place is Englishwoman Petula Clark, who's hit number one twice here in America. In second place, Helen Reddy, who was born and raised in Australia and is now a U.S. citizen. She's been to number one three times. And the foreign-born woman who's been to number one the most times was born in England, grew up in Australia, and then moved back to England where she had her first big success as a singer. These days, she makes her home here in the United States, and her four number one hits make her the most successful foreign female on the American charts. If you said Olivia Newton-John, you got it. Olivia Newton-John has hit number one here in America more than any other foreign female recording artist in the rock era. Thanks for writing, Robert. And here she is with her latest hit on the U.S. charts, up five notches this week to number 26, Physical, our top foreign female, Olivia Newton-John.

0: The song is called Physical, the title song from her latest LP, Olivia Newton-John, at number 26, second week on the chart, moving up 5 notches. The countdown doesn't stop till we get to number 1.
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0: 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With a song that peaked at number 4, here's Foreigner falling 14 notches this week to number 25 with Urgent.

0: Last week at number 11, this week at number 25. That's Foreigner on American Top 40 with Urgent. Odd as it may seem, there has been one time when our national anthem hit the chart. It was a live recording of the Star-Spangled Banner sung at the 1968 World Series, and many people were offended by that performance. Details and a piece of that record coming up.
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0: We're counting down the biggest hits in the USA by some of the hottest recording acts in the world. Climbing four notches to number 24 this week, here's the three-man English band called The Police. Every little thing she does.

The Police at number 24 in popularity on American Top 40, moving up four notches with Every Little Thing She Does Is Magic. Now, my report on the United States National Anthem and how it once hit the record chart. This starts out really like a baseball story. You see, in 1968, the World Series was between the Detroit Tigers and St. Louis Cards. Well, to open one of the games in Tiger Stadium, they invited popular young singer and guitarist Jose Feliciano to sing the Star-Spangled Banner. Now, Jose is a very creative and innovative performer, and he sang the anthem the way he felt it, with a very untraditional soul, rock, and Latin flavor. And that apparently offended thousands of traditionalists who heard it on radio and television. Well, when word of the uproar got back to Jose, he explained that he was simply paying tribute to his dual heritage, as an American and as a Puerto Rican. And Feliciano was given a vote of confidence by the public when the recording of the controversial performance in the stadium was released as a single. Here now is a piece of that live recording, the last stanza of the national anthem.

0: fall of 1968, airplay and record sales made that live version of the Star Spangled Banner a commercial hit. It rode the chart for 5 weeks and peaked at number 50 and made Jose Feliciano the only artist ever to have a hit single of our national anthem. By the way, that was the World Series in which Detroit lost 3 of the first 4 games and then miraculously came back to win the final 3 and take the championship. And the countdown continues on American Top 40.
1: Number 23.
0: At number 23 this week, the Commodores with their follow-up to Lady You Bring Me Up. It's called Oh No.
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0: We've got 22 hits to go to the number one song in the land.
1: Number 22.
0: Here's a song that spent 8 weeks at number two on the Soul chart. Carl Carlton with She's a Bad Mamma Jamma.

She's a bad mamma jamma. Survey song number 22 on American Top 40, fifth week on the chart, moving up a couple of notches. Carl Carlton, originally from Detroit, making his home in L.A. Now, from the AT40 archives. Another of the number one songs of the 60s, and we're up to February 1969. This was the 190th number one single of that decade, Crimson and Clover, by Tommy James and the Shondells.

0: in our weekly review of all the number one songs of the 60s from the AT40 archives of February 1969. That was Tommy James and the Shondells with Crimson and Clover, Billboard's 190th number one single of the 60s. I'm Casey Kasem. This is American Top 40 in Hollywood. We're counting down the week's 40 biggest hit singles. We're 21 hits away from the number one song in the land. We'll continue in a moment, so stay right where you are.
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0: 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I'm Casey Kasem, and the countdown continues.
2: Number 21!
0: The four-man band Foreigner has had 10 top 40 hits since they first recorded together in 1977. Five made the top 10. Feels Like the First Time, Cold as Ice, Hot-Blooded, Double Vision, and Urgent. Their latest hit climbs four notches to number 21, Waiting for a Girl Like You.

number 21 in our countdown of the 40 biggest this week. It's Foreigner, moving four notches, second week on the chart with Waiting for a Girl Like You. The last hit by Quincy Jones, I Know Corita, peaked at number 28 in the spring of this year. His latest hit passed that mark just a few weeks ago. Up a notch to number 20 this week, here's Just Once.

0: Quincy Jones featuring James Ingram at number 20 on American Top 40 with Just Once. Coming up is the first hit single for 41-year-old jazz singer Al Jarreau. But 41 is nowhere near the oldest age for a top 40 newcomer. That record was set 12 years ago by a black singer and comedian, a lady who first charted when she was 72 years old. Details coming up.
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0: Pop star Billy Joel climbs a notch with his 14th top 40 hit at number 19, Say Goodbye to Hollywood.

Billy Joel at number 19 this week on AT40, moving up a notch with Say Goodbye to Hollywood. Well, now we're up to the first chart hit for 41-year-old Al Jarreau. At age 41, Al Jarreau is older than the average chart newcomer. But he's much younger than the woman who holds the record for being the oldest singer to debut in the 40. Her name was Moms Mabley, and she died not long ago. Well, when Moms hit the top 40 for the first and only time, she was 72 years old. And here's a piece of her hit record.

song, Abraham, Martin, and John, hit number 35 in 1969, singing comedian Moms Mabley was already well past her 72nd birthday, the greatest age at which any solo singer has ever hit the top 40 for the first time or any time. The late Moms Mabley. In our countdown this week at number 18, here's youthful 41-year-old Al Jarreau with his first single, We're In This Love Together.

0: together. Al Jarreau on American Top 40 at number 18, moving up a notch this week with We're In This Love Together. 17 hits to number 1, and we're counting down.
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0: Here's a record featuring Larry Carlton, the guitarist who's played with Joni Mitchell, the LA Express, and the Crusaders. He joins composer-conductor Mike Post as they climb five notches to 17 with the theme from Hill Street Blues.

The theme from Hill Street Blues at number 17 on American Top 40, moving up five notches, Mike Post featuring Larry Carlton with a guitar solo. 29-year-old Rick James was born and raised in the city of Buffalo, right next door to the famous landmark that brings in honeymooners year-round from all over the world, Niagara Falls. Rick's latest hit climbs a notch this week to number 16. It's called Super Freak.

0: singer, songwriter, and producer Rick James at number 16 on American Top 40, the eighth week on the chart, moves up a notch with Super Freak. There's a superstar in this week's countdown who recently set an odd record by buying a house that cost more than any other private home in the history of the United States, $14.5 million. One of the songs that's helping pay the mortgage is coming up.
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0: AT40 originates in Hollywood. Now, here's a group with the biggest mover in the countdown, leaping eight notches to number 15, Air Supply. And Here I Am.

most popular song in the USA this week. That's Air Supply from Australia, moving up 8 big notches, more than any other in the countdown, with Here I Am. Now we're up to the latest hit that's helping Kenny Rogers pay off the huge mortgage on his new home. That piece of Beverly Hills real estate carries the highest price tag that's ever been put on a private home in the USA, $14.5 million. Purchased by a man who told a reporter he was once nearly evicted because he couldn't make a $300 rent payment. What Kenny's getting for his investment, according to his manager, is more than just a 35-room house on 12.5 of the most expensive residential acres in the world. The estate also includes a film screening room and projection booth, a guardhouse at the entrance, a 48-foot swimming pool and a pool house, and a 13-car garage that includes a complete mechanic shop, including a hydraulic lift and its own gasoline pump. That's like having Mr. Goodwrench for a live-in. We hear the interior of the house is pretty nice, too. It's got a marble entranceway, a circular staircase, 2 master bedrooms, plenty of fireplaces, and a 4-passenger elevator. But to hear Kenny, you'd think his home was a fixer-upper. Kenny plans to make a lot of changes on the house to make it his. He says, quote, "Doing renovation helps keep me sane. It's therapy. It's relaxing. It keeps my mind clear and off music." End of quote. By the way, Kenny's old house in Bel Air is still up for sale in case you're interested. The price tag is a cool $12.5 million. This week, one of his many hits that have made Kenny Rogers a rich man is in our countdown at number 14. Here's Share Your Love With Me.

0: Kenny Rogers at number 14 on American Top 40. His latest moves up a notch this week, and it's called Share Your Love With Me. The 13 biggest hits in the USA are coming up.
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0: 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Soul and pop supergroup The Four Tops move up three notches with their latest hit, a recent number one soul song. At number 13 on the pop chart, here's When She Was My Girl.
2: She

0: Number 13 in popularity, The Four Tops with When She Was My Girl. 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
0: When a founding member of Journey, Greg Raleigh, left the group earlier this year, Jonathan Cain joined the remaining Journeymen, Steve Smith, Ross Valerie, Neil Schon, and Steve Perry for their new album, Escape. And their latest hit. It drops five notches on American Top 40 to number 12. Who's crying now?
2: It's

After 8 weeks in the top 10, Journey falls from number 8 to number 12 on American Top 40 with Who's Crying Now? And the countdown continues. Rock star Bob Seger's current album, Nine Tonight, is sort of a live greatest hits as it features concert versions of Bob's past hits. The LP also includes his current single, which climbs three notches to number 11 this week, Trying to Live My Life Without You. Bob Seger.

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His 11th Top 40 hit is called Trying to Live My Life Without You. Now, from the AT40 archives. Another of the number one songs of the 60s, and we're up to February 1969. This was the 191st number one single of that decade, Everyday People, by Sly and the Family Stone.

0: in our weekly review of all the number one songs of the 60s from the AT40 archives of February 1969. That was Sly and the Family Stone with Everyday People, Billboard's 191st number one single of the 60s. My name's Casey Kasem. This is AT40. Our countdown of the most popular hits in the USA continues in a moment. We've got the 10 biggest hits coming right at you.
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0: 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Great to have you with us. I'm Casey Kasem, and we're doing our weekly survey of the most popular records in the USA as computed by Billboard magazine. And on we go.
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0: Rick Springfield has had three top 40 hits. Speak to the Sky, which hit number 14, Jesse's Girl, which went to number 1, and his latest, it climbs two notches to 10. I've done everything for you.

Number 10, moving up two notches, that's I've Done Everything for You by the most successful male solo singer from Australia, Rick Springfield. The two top Australian-born groups on the American chart are the Little River Band and Air Supply, and the Little River Band is slightly ahead on points. And what's fun is that both have hits now in the countdown and climbing. Who'll be ahead when the dust settles in a few weeks? We'll keep an eye on them. At number 9, up a notch, here's the Little River Band with the Night Owls.

0: from number 10 to number 9 in the countdown this week on American Top 40, the Little River Band with The Night Owls. Coming up, a long-distance dedication from a boy in Virginia to the girl who turned him upside down.
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0: Billboard ranks them, AT40 counts them down. What do writer Ernest Hemingway, poet Carl Sandburg, architect Frank Lloyd Wright, and singer-songwriter Dan Fogelberg all have in common? Well, they're all from the state of Illinois. Mr. Fogelberg's in fast company, but only Dan Fogelberg has hit the top 40. His current hit single climbs a notch to number 8 this week. It's called Hard to Say.

Dan Fogelberg at number 8 in our countdown of the 40 biggest hits in the USA. He moves up a notch with a song that he co-produced and a song that he wrote. Hard to Say. You know, sometimes the message in our long-distance dedications is that it's better to have loved and lost than not to have loved at all. Like this letter from a young man in Leesburg, Virginia. He writes, "Dear Casey, it's been over a year now since the most magical, wonderful month in my life ended. As an upcoming senior in high school, I was selected to participate in a 4-week program known as Governor's School for the Gifted. I know I shall never stop feeling the effects of that special time. But the greatest gift the Governor's School gave me was a girl named Perry. For the brief 2 weeks I knew her there, Perry and I spent our every free moment together, creating the most marvelous memories of my life. Well, eventually, Governor's School ended, and I went home. I cried the whole way because now that she was gone, I realized that I had fallen in love, and I might never see her again. Perry and I began to correspond, though, and across 250 miles we kept something going that should never have started. We were too young to understand what such an intense thing over such a great distance could do to its vulnerable participants. I sacrificed everything for my love, as it became more important than my own life. I lived for Perry and for the memories of a summer which I could not let go. I drifted away from family and friends. My world became the much-anticipated letter in the mailbox. It lasted for nearly a year. I left home and nearly left myself over a girl. Finally, I broke up with Perry, not because I didn't love her anymore, but because I loved her too much, too soon. It's been 3 months since I rediscovered myself and my life. No letters pass between us anymore. I seldom think of Perry, except sometimes when a bright moon shines on a warm, breezy night. Then I remember someone who owned me for a year of my life, and I know my endless love is over. Casey, could you please play You Turn Me Upside Down and All Around? Because, boy, she really did. From Jeff to Perry, 250 miles and a world away. Signed, Jeff. Okay, Jeff, here's your long-distance dedication.

0: from 1980, that's Upside Down by Diana Ross. A long-distance dedication from Jeff in Virginia to Perry, the girl he loved too soon, too much. And the countdown continues on American Top 40.
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0: 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Now it's at number seven for its second week. 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